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1: Hi, this is Wes Griffith from the Moonhammer Group. This is a very special year for us because the Rookery, born July 1st, 1976, is celebrating 50 years. The previous year, the Macon Mall opened, which changed the face of downtown virtually overnight. Original owners, Sandy Taylor, Jewett Tucker, and Ralph Skipper, had quite the challenge ahead, but they would persevere as downtown began to shutter its windows. The Rookery became a community gathering place, ground zero for nightlife. Many local musicians would play its stage, and some famous ones too, like Widespread Panic in 87. In 98, local musicians came together at the Rookery to celebrate the life of Brax and Tate Bragg, and Bragg Jam was born. In 2009, in the middle of a recession, me, my wife Betsy, and our partner Chad Evans purchased the Rookery from longtime owner Jim Keith. In hindsight, we were gambling on the Rookery to defy the odds once again. We freshened her up a bit, leaned into a more family-friendly atmosphere, rolled out a new menu, and before long, the Rookery took flight once again. Those early years were a magical time. The Rookery and downtown were in lockstep as the city center began to blossom. After several years, we got so busy that we were able to expand into the old Thorpe's building. Come check out the Thorpe's storefront where we've wrapped the windows with our story. Many people tell us they had their first date at the Rookery and share memories of gathering there with friends and family. Many of them have signed their names on the Rook's hallowed walls. We've been blessed with support from this community beyond our wildest dreams. It's all of you that came down to get an almond burger, some onion rings, or a Jimmy Carter shake that made it all possible. So from us to the entire community, thank you for making the Rookery what it is today. We hope you guys will come down and celebrate with us. It's been a pleasure to serve you, and we hope to see you again soon.
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0: 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Your cousin, Marvin Barry. 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
1: It's like Disneyland for poor people. 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

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It's Grandma May. 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

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Deep blue neon, Bud Light light. Bud it to my left, Bud it to my right. Oh, honky tonk, Saturday night. Mixing in the politics and fixing the fight. If there's anything to get them back getting along, it's a good old-fashioned title stopping country song. For the

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0: Fruit. This is a very special year for us because the Rookery, born July 1st, 1976, is celebrating 50 years. The previous year, the Macon Mall opened, which changed the face of downtown virtually overnight. Original owners, Sandy Taylor, Jewett Tucker, and Ralph Skipper, had quite the challenge ahead, but they would persevere as downtown began to shutter its windows. The Rookery became a community gathering place, ground zero for nightlife. Many local musicians would play its stage, and some famous ones too, like Widespread Panic in 87. In 98, local musicians came together at the Rookery to celebrate the life of Brax and Tate Bragg, and Bragg Jam was born. In 2009, in the middle of a recession, me, my wife Betsy, and our partner Chad Evans purchased the Rookery from longtime owner Jim Keith. In hindsight, we were gambling on the Rookery to defy the odds once again. We freshened her up a bit, leaned into a more family-friendly atmosphere, rolled out a new menu, and before long, the Rookery took flight once again. Those early years were a magical time. The Rookery and downtown were in lockstep as the city center began to blossom. After several years, we got so busy that we were able to expand into the old Thorpe's building. Come check out the Thorpe storefront where we've wrapped the windows with our story. Many people tell us they had their first date at the Rookery and share memories of gathering there with friends and family. Many of them have signed their names on the Rook's hallowed walls. We've been blessed with support from this community beyond our wildest dreams. It's all of you that came down to get an almond burger, some onion rings, or a Jimmy Carter shake that made it all possible. So from us to the entire community, thank you for making the Rookery what it is today. We hope you guys will come down and celebrate with us. It's been a pleasure to serve you, and we hope to see you again soon.
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0: Hi, this is Bobby Rush. Soul is the sound, making joys the town. WNEX really lays it down. Love that station. I love them porcupine meat too.
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0: Hi, this is Steve Davison, El Presidente of Otoban. When I take a bath, I use the creek.
1: Hi, this is Wes Griffith from the Moonhammer Group. This is a very special year for us because the Rookery, born July 1st, 1976, is celebrating 50 years. The previous year, the Macon Mall opened, which changed the face of downtown virtually overnight. Original owners, Sam Taylor, Jewett Tucker, and Ralph Skipper, had quite the challenge ahead, but they would persevere as downtown began to shutter its windows. The Rookery became a community gathering place, ground zero for nightlife. Many local musicians would play its stage, and some famous ones too, like Widespread Panic in 87. In 98, local musicians came together at the Rookery to celebrate the life of Braxton Tate Bragg, and Bragg Jam was born. In 2009, in the middle of a recession, me, my wife Betsy, and our partner Chad Evans purchased the Rookery from longtime owner Jim Keith. In hindsight, we were gambling on the Rookery to defy the odds once again. We freshened her up a bit, leaned into a more family-friendly atmosphere, rolled out a new menu, and before long, the Rookery took flight once again. Those early years were a magical time. The Rookery and downtown were in lockstep as the city center began to blossom. After several years, we got so busy that we were able to expand into the old Thorpe's building. Come check out the Thorpe storefront where we've wrapped the windows with our story. Many people tell us they had their first date at the Rookery and share memories of gathering there with friends and family. Many of them have signed their names on the Rook's hallowed walls. We've been blessed with support from this community beyond our wildest dreams. It's all of you that came down to get an almond burger, some onion rings, or a Jimmy Carter shake that made it all possible. So from us to the entire community, thank you for making the Rookery what it is today. We hope you guys will come down and celebrate with us. It's been a pleasure to serve you, and we hope to see you again soon.
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1: Now, that reminds me, we're going to be playing in the Capitol over the weekend. 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I'll see that you have a big time. 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

0: Chuck, it's Marvin. Your cousin, Marvin Barry. You know that new sound you're looking for? Well, listen to this.
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1: Well, good morning, everyone. Yep, I said good morning. Welcome to Bobby Dodd Stadium on the campus of Georgia Tech in Midtown Atlanta. Today, the number 24 Bears coming off a tough SoCon loss at home next week. Battle the Yellow Jackets, who have opened the 2026 season with losses to Deion Sanders' Colorado team and last week to the number 18 Tennessee Volunteers. Mercer opened the season, as you know, with two consecutive home wins over East Texas A&M in the FCS kickoff and a 62-3 win over Presbyterian before falling last week 20-13 to Furman. This is the first of three consecutive road games for the Bears, with trips the next 2 weeks totaling over 2,000 miles. And we'll go to Abilene Christian and then to VMI for our next conference game. Georgia Tech leads this series 16-1-1. But you got to remember, in the first college football game ever for the Yellow Jackets on November 5th, 1892 in Macon, final score was Mercer 12, Georgia Tech 6. Perhaps it's time for the second win in the series. Now, having said all that, I'll share a personal note. I know it's currently Bobby Dodd Stadium at Hyundai Field, and that's what we're going to call it today. However, especially those of us who have made the trek over many, many years ago as maybe Georgia fans, me being the Georgia alum, regardless, it's been Grant Field for years and years and years. So if I slip up and inadvertently call it Grant Field today, I apologize to the Tech fans already. But I can also tell you, Billy and Bill, I shared with you last night, my very first college football game was in one of these seats down below me, and I'm even going to be brave enough, since I'm a man, I can show my age, I guess, in 1964. Yep, 1964, I witnessed my first college football game. I thought it was Florida State, but I did see Florida State those first two or three years. My brother David attended and graduated from Georgia Tech. I did see Florida State, but I don't think it was Florida State that first year. But my first game I remember very well was 1964, when the Yellow Jackets were on the field. Later on, I spent a few more afternoons in Athens, but that's another day, another story. Billy, there's just something about, I know, it's only one game. Mm-hmm. This is one afternoon. It'll only count as one loss, one tie, one win, whatever.
2: Right.
1: The players can say that. The coaches can say that. And they've got to focus that it is another opponent. Having said that, it's the ACC, the ACC Network. It's Tech, who now up to 50,000 fans. It's the kind of the next level, so to speak.
2: Yep.
1: And it's just, you know, I think I can remember back, since we brought football back in 2013, I can remember the trips to Alabama, the trips to Auburn, the trips to Memphis, here at Tech 10 years ago, on and on. So it's a kind of a day to get out of conference play, but a day you'll remember where you were. And again, the view here, I have to give Georgia Tech credit from the press box, looking at the skyline here in Midtown Atlanta.

0: It's a beautiful view and one we don't see every day when we call college football.
1: Yeah, it's a great location. I tell you, Rick, much props to you giving Georgia Tech credit with your background to Georgia. I mean, that's a big moment right here. That's a real big moment. It is. It's a great facility. Yep. You know, like you said, 52,000. It's not your 100,000 stadium, but the skyline of Atlanta, especially a night game here, is a really cool scene. I've been to a couple on that. But you're right. I love the fact that Mercer still does these games. Certainly, it's a money game. Everybody knows that. But it's a great experience game for the team. But what I really like about today versus last year, we've talked a lot about this, it's early in the year. Uh-huh. It's not at the end of the year. I felt like last year going to Auburn was kind of like the culmination.
0: Yep.
1: Then we had playoffs, and I think it took a little steam out of it. So I like to go ahead and get this game out of the way, let them have this experience, have the fun, measure up to what that next level is, and see what happens.
0: Well, there's been a couple of interviews, Billy, that I've done earlier this year with players, and if they're not from the middle Georgia area, I ask, well, what was your first knowledge of Mercer and Mercer football? I've had a couple already to say, I saw Mercer play Alabama on TV. I saw Mercer on TV against Auburn.
1: Right.
0: So from a recruiting standpoint, it's excellent as well. There are some folks today who will watch on ACC Network, or better yet, maybe listen into the Mercer Sports Network and maybe not be familiar and say, gosh, I love Mercer, high academic standards, and if I go to Mercer and play, I can play on the big stage at least once a year also.
1: That's right. It is a free PR game for us, and you see in basketball just as well as all the games you do on the big stage against the big team and against the big arena. It's a lot of fun. We love being here. We love coming to these games. The guys treat us so well. They love to show off what we have. We got a tour yesterday of the facility and kind of internal. So it's been a lot of fun, and I think today's a big game, not for us, but it's also a big game for Georgia Tech.
0: Oh, absolutely.
1: 0-2 coming into this. This, you know, you think the pressure's on Mercer.
0: Yeah.
1: There's a lot of internal pressure on Georgia Tech today.
0: Yeah, they were very much disappointed at so many things that went wrong week one against Colorado, a game they definitely felt they should have won. Maybe Tennessee was a better team last week, but they never, you know, a couple of key things. They didn't get a touchdown when they thought they should to cut it early in the fourth quarter. And Tennessee's a good football team. I'm sure they're going to win a lot of games. But you're right, 0-2. Brent Key, the head coach of Tech, does not even want to think about the idea of being 0-3 to start this season.
1: That would be disastrous for Tech. And I'll tell you, we're going to watch closely here. At the end of the first quarter, if it's not 14-0 and we're in the game, which I would assume we have the ability to be,
0: yes,
1: I think you're going to see some tension played out a little bit. And the longer the game goes, the tighter it goes.
0: Yeah, I agree with that.
1: The tension just builds.
0: All right, the third member of our team, Bill Connolly down the sideline. Bill, good morning to you.
2: Well, it's a great day down here. It's nice and cool down here. And it's an awesome experience here being at Rick Cameron's third favorite team to root for behind Mercer and Georgia. And I say that all tongue-in-cheek because I've heard all weekend long. But, hey, it's going to be good down here. A little bit of a breeze, so I don't think the humidity and the heat will be a problem for today, and so I think Mercer's just ready to take this in and play hard.
0: All right, now, before we go further into the broadcast, since we're kind of expanding our horizons, I just want you folks who are our loyal listeners to know, we took different routes to get here yesterday, and we enjoyed different menus along the way. Bill and Billy, who came on to the campus and had their tour of the football facility, which I fully understand and appreciate. They chose, Billy, share with everyone where you and Bill had lunch.
1: Yeah, we should have a poll on this, no doubt about it. Bill and I, for lunch, we chose P.F. Chang's, which is a fantastic restaurant.
0: Uh-huh.
1: We tried to get Rick to come to P.F. Chang's with us, and you ended up, now it's a legendary place, not knocking it, you ended up choosing the Varsity over P.F. Chang's.
0: I did.
1: I just don't understand what world you live in when that choice.
0: You know, Billy, when you get to be my age, you start reminiscing and remembering the good times. And there were many, many good times prior to me coming to Mercer. I came to Grant Field as a Georgia fan, and it was just automatic. You just had to go across the street to Varsity before you made your way over.
2: Weren't you classmates with Ulysses S. Grant, Rick?
0: I think Bobby Dodd and I
1: shared a meal together.
0: Yeah, Bobby Dodd and I probably had broke bread together across the street.
1: Well, I wonder what it says about me and Bill. Instead of going to a nice restaurant here in Buckhead, you decided to go to the Varsity by yourself.
0: Uh-huh.
1: I mean, what does that say about the
0: Well, I had an excuse that we did have a reserved parking space across the street, and I did want to check it out. So that's my excuse, and I'm sticking to it. All right, back to football, Will.

0: appreciate you being with us. Got some great interviews coming up the next few moments. We're going to talk with Joel Taylor, Jeremy Richardson, and Jackson Kosmeyer when we return. And again, we appreciate Russ Tidwell, our engineer. Want to go ahead and get that out front. Russ does a tremendous job, and we appreciate him each and every week. Kickoff coming up at 12:02 this afternoon. Meanwhile, we continue with our pregame show. We'll be back in just a moment with more. 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
0: Well, we're back with our pregame show. We're on the road this week. First traveling experience for the Bears here in Atlanta, Bobby Dodd Stadium. Time now for our pregame interview with head coach Joel Taylor, sponsored by the folks at Ford. All right, Coach, last week, conference opener, Furman 20, Mercer 13, came up just short. If you would, your analysis of that game, how we played, and sum it up for us.
7: Yeah, we didn't play very well. I thought we played hard. I thought we had good energy. I thought all those things that go into a game, I thought we did, you know, really, really well. But I don't think we did a really good job of capitalizing on our opportunities, especially on offense. I mean, you can't turn the ball over. There was a lot of missed blocks, things of that nature. We had penalties that, you know, set some drives back or stalled some drives. Special teams gave up the big return. And then we got to be better on third downs offensively. Mm-hmm. Yeah. So, you know, we probably played about as bad as you can play and still had an opportunity to win that game. Mm-hmm. And that's how I kind of look at it. We'll never play that bad again. And our kids kind of understand that as well. If we do a better job of executing, you know, we'll win a lot of ball games. But you cannot play that bad and expect to win, not versus a quality opponent. But we're excited about the new opportunity in front of us.
0: All right, Coach, final question on Furman. Obviously, you as coaches and players work hard on offense, defense, special teams, get everything perfect. But like you said, penalties. Sometimes it may be for aggressive play. Sometimes it may be you shot yourself in the foot. But 100 yards of penalties, that's the length of the football field. Mm-hmm. It's hard to overcome that.

0: And you mentioned, of course, the third down conversions. But those are the kind of things you work hard, but man, it could really change the momentum.
1: Yeah.
0: First down can be back to third and 20. So no, those are the things that really shoot you in the foot.
1: No doubt, no doubt. I mean, when you're talking about the hidden yardage battle, you know, we wanted to win that, and you win that, you know, through the penalties and the special teams. And, you know, we didn't do a really good job. And you talk about, you know, we get an interception on the 22, and we get a 15-yard penalty, which backs up to the 37. You know, you can't have that. I think we had three, you know, false starts. You know, you go from first and 10 to first and 15. And one of those drives, you know, we were, you know, in a fourth and one. Mm-hmm. And, you know, like if you didn't have the 5-yard penalty at the beginning, you know, then you get a first down, you move the chains. So, you know, so like I said, we have to be better. You know, I don't know if our kids were just too amped up and things of that nature. But we got to do, you know, a better job of playing under composure. And those are the things that we fix this week and make sure we highlight and make sure we learn, you know, from the lessons of that game.
0: Did have a couple of players, Coach, we need to mention. We Travion Solomon, local kid here in Macon, had a tremendous night. Mm-hmm. 6 catches, 120 yards. He really has come around, Coach, since his time here at Mercer.
1: Yeah. I mean, I remember when, you know, Travion first got here. You know, we were trying to recruit him as a DB. But he wanted to play wide out, and he actually played, you know, some of his freshman year. So always knew he had the ability, got the good movement skills. You know, it was really good to see him be consistent in catching the football. And I think what that's going to do is that's going to bring him great confidence and give Jalen great confidence as well. But it also allows, you know, Brayden Smith to maybe get free. You know, you can't just, you know, put the spotlight on Brayden. And, you know, now, you know, you have another weapon in Travion. Like I said, you have another guy, Eric Rashid. And then, you know, what's name caught a touchdown the other day was, you know, Michael Calix. So, mm-hmm. like, when you have those weapons around, you know, you got it spreads the field out.
0: Yeah. You got a lot of defensive players really playing hard, Coach. I know you specialize in defense, but we just got to mention Jack Carter, the other team in their scout of Mercer. They better figure out where number zero is.
1: There's no doubt. You know, I've said it, you know, plenty of times. You know, Jack Carter is a special player for us. Yeah. There's no doubt about it. He's a really good football player, does everything the right way, plays extremely hard, and he's just a really, really aware kid, man. So he's going to continue to have those type of plays. You know, now I want to see him dang on, you know, get some turnovers, mm-hmm. you know, punching some balls out, getting some interceptions. That's the what truly changes the game, mm-hmm. you know, is that. So, but he's a tremendous player, tremendous play person, mm-hmm. tremendous leader for us. So yeah. We're really excited about him.
0: All right, Coach, first road game is a big one. It's in-state, just up the road. Let's kind of break it down. Let's start at the top, not necessarily tech-specific, but just going to the next level, playing at Power 4 school, 50,000 people there. From a head coaching perspective, what's your view of preparation with a quality opponent? Then we'll break down tech here in just a minute.
1: There's no difference. You know, at the end of the day, just because you change a logo on a team, that don't mean you prepare any different. You know, at the end of the day, we are preparing to win every ball game that we go into. Now, will they have better players? I ain't no doubt they're gonna have better players, you know, but all that means is our margin of error is a little bit smaller now. Mm-hmm. You know, you can't, you know, have multiple turnovers and expect to win that game. You know, you have to be better in the special teams game, right? You know, because they're gonna have dynamic returners in the kickoff return and the punt game. So like, we got to do a really good job of really honing in on the details, right? You know, where, you know, if I'm an offensive lineman, you know, I got to take the right step, have the right eyes, put my hat play side, and also have great hands. Well, if I play a PC, well, I may not have to take the right step, you know? Mm-hmm. I may not have to have great eyes, but if I get my hands on them, I can control that guy. Mm-hmm. Where Georgia Tech, you can't do that, mm-hmm. right? You got to be perfect in all things if we want to have an opportunity to win the football game. That's the only difference.
0: Yeah, I was kidding at the news conference about I've got to have breakfast or pregame meal, but it is a drastic change. 3 weeks in a row, you've had a night game here at Five Star Stadium.
1: Yeah.
0: Now your game day routine changes.
1: You've
0: got to be ready to kick it off at 12 o'clock.
1: As a
0: head coach, what does that change your preparation?
1: Yeah, it just moves everything up for us. I think the kids have to do a really good job of understanding they got to get their bodies going at mm-hmm. 12. Mm-hmm. You know, we've been getting our bodies going at 6, but we'll keep the same routine. We'll just start it at 7 rather than starting it at, you know, whatever, 2 o'clock, you mm-hmm. know what I mean, in the morning. But we got our same routine all the way throughout the week. We'll practice here on Friday morning like we normally do. We'll have our game night, all that stuff like we do at that night here, mm-hmm. and then we'll travel up and go to sleep, and we'll get up and go kick some butt.
0: All right, Coach, let's break Tech down. Let's start with quarterback Alberto Mendoza. The Mendoza family obviously came to fame last year with his brother quarterbacking Indiana National Championship. But what do you see when

0: You see Alberto Mendoza.
1: Yeah, I mean, you see a kid that has some talent. You know, you see why they went out and to go get him. Now he's not having the season that he wants to have right now. I think mm-hmm. he only has one touchdown as far as throwing wise and a couple of interceptions. But you can see the talent there. You know, and I know you know Coach Key. You know, he's probably on those guys of you know getting him some easy looks, easy throws, things of that nature, and get on track offensively. So we got to do a really good job on him.
0: Running back coach, they've got several, but Justice Haynes is maybe as good as we'll see all year.
1: Yeah. I mean, he's a special player. There's no doubt about it. You know, we got to really do a really good job of, you know, flying to the ball, giving great effort to the ball because he's going to break a tackle. Mm-hmm. If he breaks a tackle, we need the next guy there. Mm-hmm. You know, and we got to really do a really good job as well as, you know, squeezing the running lanes. You know, he can't have a big old C gap to run through. You know, we got to constrict some lanes. Yeah. And then when we dang on constrict those lanes, we got to show up in a bad mood, and tackle him.
0: Before we leave the offense, coach, you're a defensive genius. Describe how would you describe the Tech offense?
1: Yeah, man, they get into a lot of different formations. They try to, you know, put the eye candy in front of you as far from a formational standpoint. Try to, you know, mess with your rules. Try to gain a plus one player in the run game, things of that nature. So we got to do a really good job from a formational alignment standpoint. And if we do that and slow the game down for our kids, I think it'll be, you know, just fine. I don't think we have to do anything extra or special, you know, just because it's Georgia Tech. Mm-hmm. You know, we just got to do a really good job of lining up. And once I get lined up, now it's all about, you know, focusing on what I got to do as far as my assignment, my key, my alignment, all those type of things, man. But if we can handle the formations, do a good job of leveraging the football, I think we'll be fine. And we got to stay over the deep ball. Mm-hmm. That is so big because they're going to want to get some big plays going, you know, and we got to stay over the deep ball. But if we do those things, I think we'll have a shot in this football game.
0: All right. They've got a lot of defensive talent. We know that. But I want to ask you about one player in particular, number 44, Kyle Effort. He's kind of old school. Got the brace on the neck, and I can think of numerous players throughout the course of time that he reminds me of. Describe him in your eyes, coach.
1: Yeah, I mean, he's a hard-nosed player, man. He looks strong at the point of contact. They use him in special ways. Like, he's the one that's going to be the first blitzer or first penetrator, I should say. But he's a kid that, you know, he plays his heart out, plays with tremendous effort and violence. So, we got to do a good job knowing where he's at.
0: All right, coach, sum it up for us. The task at hand, our top priorities to go up there and shock the world.
1: Yeah. I think we have to, you know, learn from the lessons from the previous game. I think that's so important because there were a lot of things that we can take from that loss that can propel us in this game, and that is the most important piece. You know, anytime you say, let's say we had a loss and we play a lesser opponent, you may not have learned the lesson that you need to learn as fast as you want. Well, we better learn it fast because we're getting ready to play an opponent that's better than us. And when you play an opponent that's better than us, like I said, the margin of error is very small. Mm-hmm. So we have to do a great job of executing this week. And if we do those things, we'll put ourselves in position to hopefully win this ball game.
0: All right, Head Coach Shoyl Taylor's interview sponsored by Ford each week. Coach, we appreciate you and your insight. Very helpful, and we appreciate your time.
1: Thank you.
0: All right, we'll continue with the pregame show. That was our Ford interview with Head Coach Taylor. We'll be right back and talk to a couple of our players. We return the Mercer Sports Network, presented by Sheridan Construction.
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4: All right, we continue on the pregame show. Time now for our Georgia Power Player Spotlights. Let's go to Jeremy Richardson, junior safety, Waynesboro, Georgia. Played at Burke County, or attended Burke County High School, played there, and came to us by way of Shorter. Jeremy, appreciate you joining us. Let's go back in time. Uh-huh. You're a college football player now. Walk us through, as a young man growing up in Waynesboro, what you enjoyed doing before football.
5: Waynesboro is a small town, so I'll say I enjoyed, obviously, football. Mm-hmm. Just played football with my friends growing up, and I liked the fishing, and pretty much I just like hanging out. Like, it ain't too much to do in Waynesboro, it ain't too much to get into.
4: Yeah. All right, let's talk about your career at Burke County. You, both sides of the ball, huh? Tell us about it, your role, and playing there at Burke County High School.
5: Okay, I played both sides, running back, safety, just doing what I can to help my team win. Yeah, we had a pretty good team. Okay. Back in Burke.
4: All right, you go to Shorter first. Tell us about the recruiting process and what went through your mind going up to Shorter, up to Rome first.
5: Okay, so out of high school, that's pretty much who was all recruiting me. I wasn't highly recruited out of high school, so Shorter offered me, that was my opportunity. So I took the opportunity. I'm blessed that Shorter came out for me. Yeah. And I got there and adjusted to it pretty fast and started playing early.
4: Yeah. All right. At what point did Mercer come into the picture?
5: Oh, Mercer came right after my sophomore season. So I got in the portal, and then schools just hit me up. Mercer hit me up like kind of right when the portal was closing, and I was like, they wanted me to come on a visit, came on a visit, and I loved it. And I was like, I'm coming here. Every other school that I went to, like, I couldn't choose them over Mercer.
4: Yeah. Yes, sir. When you got here, obviously this program, back-to-back conference championships, did you get the sense as you became a member of this team that, this team has really raised the bar, so to speak, and this is a championship caliber team?
5: Oh, yeah, for sure. Like, I see we have a lot of talent. We have a lot of great players, so, yeah. Mm-hmm. I for sure feel this is a championship team.
4: How long did it take you to blend in? I know a day at a time you get to know folks, but to feel really like, this is my team.
5: They came with open arms. Like, this team, like, we like brothers. So it didn't take long at all.
4: Okay. Yeah. All right, let's talk how the season's gone thus far in your eyes. Obviously, we opened up in the FCS kickoff. Good first half, not so good second. Had an outstanding second game, and then came up a little bit short Saturday. In your eyes, where are we at in accomplishing our goals for the season?
5: Right now, we are dealing with some adversity on that pass game, but we're going to move past it, and we're going to move forward. We still have a great chance. We can just win out and still win a championship. Yeah. The goal is still in place.

0: Usually on a defensive team, there are a lot of what I would call characters, different personalities.
1: Yeah.
0: Describe to us your teammates on that side of the ball.
1: Oh, my teammates, they're funny. Like, that's what I say. They're wild, but when they come on the field, they get physical. They're aggressive.
0: Yeah.
1: Like, they play hard, and that's what we do.
0: Right.
1: That's how we talk, and that's how we coach.
0: All right. I just interviewed Coach for his pregame interview. Obviously, it's one game coming up Saturday, but it is just like the FCS kickoff, national television. This time, Atlanta, Georgia Tech.
1: Mm-hmm.
0: What does that mean to you personally to play on this level now coming up?
1: I feel like it's a great opportunity, and I feel like I'm not going to make the game bigger than what it is.
0: Mm-hmm.
1: Like, still 100 yards on the field, just like Coach Taylor said.
0: Mm-hmm.
1: Like, we're going to play together. We're going to play physical. We're going to play all four quarters. That's what we're going to do.
0: All right. Tell us about your family.
1: My family? I love my family. We're real close. My mom, my dad raised me, like, grew up my siblings, like, we're real close.
0: Very good. All right. As far as what degree are you pursuing at Mercer, and once you your football days are over, what do you want to do with your Mercer degree?
1: I'm pursuing physical education and health, and I want to teach and coach.
0: Okay.
1: Probably high school football.
0: All right. Final question. Mm-hmm. Obviously, we had a little hiccup there Saturday, but we still got a lot of conference games ahead. Obviously,
1: yeah,
0: we're playing Tech this week, but how hungry do you sense this football team still is to finish strong and be back in the running for a SoCon championship?
1: We're real hungry, very hungry. That's just how we coach, like, and that's just instilled into us, like, way back in the spring when I first got here, on how hard we've been working.
0: Mm-hmm.
1: Like, we've been working way too hard just to give up right now off mm-hmm. one little setback. So mm-hmm. we got to move past and move forward.
0: All right, Jeremy, we're glad you opted to come to Mercer. Appreciate you having you here. Go have a great game against Georgia Tech and the rest of the season.
1: Yes, sir. Appreciate you.
0: Jeremy Richardson out of Waynesboro, Georgia. We'll take a break, come back, go to the offensive side of the ball when we return on the Mercer Sports Network, presented by Sheridan Construction.
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0: We're back at Bobby Dodd Stadium, Georgia Tech. Bears getting ready to kick off against the Yellow Jackets. We continue with our Georgia Power Player Spotlights on the offensive side of the ball. Visit with Jackson Kostmeyer, fifth-year tight end, hometown Biloxi, Mississippi. Played at St. Patrick High School. And came to us by way of Central Arkansas. All right, Jackson, let's go back pre-football days.
10: Yes.
0: Let's go back when you're a young man growing up in Biloxi.

0: Coaching. What did you love to do besides playing football?
1: I love to go fishing with my family, go out on the boat all the time. I like to just hang out with my family mostly. I have some friends that I have back home that I like to hang out with that I met in junior college, so we all go hang out whenever we can.
0: I understand. All right, tell us about your high school days at St. Patrick. What position you played? Did you play anything but tight end? Did you play any other sports in high school?
1: Yeah, at St. Patrick, I played quarterback. I was a big quarterback guy. I thought I was going to go play quarterback somewhere in junior college when I first got out. Played baseball in high school, too.
0: Okay. Played, what position?
1: Played shortstop, and I pitched.
0: Wow.
1: Yeah, I was topping out at about 88. So.
0: Yeah. Was your love split between continuing football or baseball?
1: I really thought I'd play baseball in college. That was my main thing. But football, I think I had the body type, and I think I had a better – it came easier to me.
0: I see. Okay. Central Arkansas first. Tell us about the recruiting process, your days earlier at Central.
1: Yeah, when I got recruited to Central Arkansas, I was at junior college, Mississippi Gulf Coast Community College. Had a good year there, went to the playoffs, got looked at. It was between them or UT Chattanooga, and head coach came down from Central Arkansas and recruited me, came to my house. That was a big thing for me.
0: Yeah, all right.
1: And went to Central Arkansas for 2 years. And first year, I couldn't play the full year, broke both my hands. Second year, I got a full start, started the whole season, got to play a little bit.
0: Mm-hmm.
1: It just didn't wind up how I wanted it to be. So got the opportunity to come to Mercer when I hit the portal, and here I am.
0: At what point, what was the first time that you were aware of Mercer and Mercer football?
1: I've seen Mercer play on TV. I think it was them playing Alabama.
0: Okay.
1: So I saw them on TV before. I didn't really know anything about them. Talked to Coach Brown, Coach Barry Brown, whenever he was at West Georgia.
0: Yeah.
1: And whenever they took the job here, he hit me up when I was in the portal. And
0: wow.
1: Now here I am.
0: All right, here you are, tied in. Now, if you would, we've had discussions with your colleague, Albie, but in your opinion,

0: Yeah, we just gotta keep attacking. We gotta keep doing what we're good at. I think that's a big thing. We gotta think about Georgia Tech is not as a bigger team than us, with not as a bigger game than it is. We just gotta play our game and follow the process.
1: Yeah. Let's touch on that just a little bit more. Playing at that level, 50,000 people, taking ACC, Power Four, in your mindset, how exciting is that to have that opportunity to play on that stage?
0: I think it's very exciting. I think it's great to play in front of a lot of people like that, get exposure, get play your game. You make plays in the big stage, you can make plays anytime, I think.
1: Okay. All right. There's still a lot of season left, a lot of conference play. In your mind and your teammates, your goal to win a championship, is there probably refocusing now on winning the remaining conference games? How confident is this team to win the remainder of the conference games we need to win?
0: I think we're very confident. I think we just got to keep believing in ourselves. That's the main thing. We got to keep it internal. Don't let anything separate us. No outside noise or anything get in the way.
1: All right. Tell us about your family.
0: I have a mom, dad, and a little sister. She's 3 years younger than me. She's going to University of Southern Mississippi.
1: Okay, great. All right. What degree are you pursuing here at Mercer? And once your playing days are over, what do you want to do with that Mercer degree?
0: I'm getting my MBA right now. And I want to use that to I have some connections with a diesel engine company, Cummings, so that'd be a good thing to go into. And if want to get back into it, I'll try to coaching whenever I get a little bit older.
1: All right, Jackson, thanks so much for visiting with us. Go have a great game against Georgia Tech Saturday and the rest of the season. Good luck to you.
0: Yes, sir. Thank you.
1: Jackson Kosmeyer visiting with us. We'll take a break, come back, get you ready for kickoff. It's Mercer and Georgia Tech. And when we return, the Mercer Sports Network, presented by Sheridan Construction.
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1: All right, we're back at Bobby Dodd Stadium. Hyundai Field, Mercer and Georgia Tech about to kick it off here in just a few moments. Of course, it's time now as we continue with our pregame show at the Ford Mercer Football Inside Look at today's game with Billy Andrews. Billy, take it away.
10: All right, Rick, appreciate it so much. Well, looking at today's game, Mercer versus Georgia Tech, you know, usually we do insights for the whole game, but I'm going to do my insights for basically the first quarter into halftime. If we can do these couple things, we might set ourselves up for something special come second half. But the first thing we have to do, and we say this each week, take care of the football. We have to win the turnover battle in the first half of the game. Now, East Texas A&M, we got three turnovers. We did not turn the ball over. Unfortunately, when we played Furman last week, we got two turnovers, but we turned the ball over five times, four interceptions, and then one fumble loss. So we've got to take care of the football in the first half. Second thing we have to do, I think we have to lean on Braden Smith maybe a little bit more. Obviously, they're going to try to take him

0: out of the game. And we're not going to be able to go pound for pound, man for man, a big 10-play drive, a 15-play drive, 20-play drive, anything like that. Their roster is too big, too deep, too strong for where we're at in our play. But if we can get chunk yards every now and then, get Braden open on the screen, give him the ball in space, allow him to make a move or two, we may be able to get some chunk yards. If we can do that, then we can put ourselves in a good position, maybe for a couple extra field goals or maybe even a touchdown somewhere down the line in early part of this game. But ultimately, as I said, the trenches, snap after snap, is going to be so difficult for multiple quarters here. So what do we need to do about that? We just need to win the next play. It's not necessarily in that first quarter, first half, putting a lot of points on the board certainly would be nice, but it's taking care of the ball, getting the call in right, making the positive play on first down. We can't get into second and long and third and long. Those are disaster moments when you play against a Power 4 school. It's all about that first down. Can we get positive yards to set us up for second and short or third and short? And I think if we can do that in the first half, we can keep this game relatively close. We don't have to rush anything. Time is on our side. Milk the clock a little bit. And as Rick and I talked about, if we can get into halftime, maybe only down two scores, maybe down less than two scores, and come out strong in the third quarter, that puts pressure on Georgia Tech because they're 0-2. They're desperate for a win here today. They assume they're going to get this win. So we got to play this first half very smart, very patient, and get into halftime and readjust and see what happens next.
1: All right, great job, Billy. That's the Ford Mercer Football Inside look at today's game. We'll take a break and then come back, go down on the field. That would be Hyundai Field. We'll check in with Bill Conley when we return. 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
1: Yes, sir. Thank you, Charles. We're back at Bobby Dodd Stadium, Hyundai Field, Midtown Atlanta. Let's go down to the field now and check in with Bill Conley.
6: All right, Rick. Hey, I've been down here with a special guest. Dr. Elkins and I were talking before the game, and she's really confident about this game. She really feels that we're going to upset the world today. And I'll tell you this. Talking to some of the players before the game, they were reiterating Coach Taylor's mantra of PYP, play your position. They're playing with a high level of confidence, and they're ready to come. And if they believe, if they play Mercer football to the best of their ability, anything can happen today.
1: All right, sounds good. Bill, let's obviously weather, we have to mention every week. Man, it's been all over the board. We know we've dodged thunderstorms 2 weeks ago. Up and down, but kind of sets the stage, Bill. I know right now I'm looking partly cloudy skies, but there is that chance of an afternoon thunderstorm. But kind of sets the stage, the conditions as we know them at this point, Bill.
6: Well, we're not going to talk about any potential rain here because I think this game may be over by the time it hits us. But we've got sunshine right now. We got a little bit of a breeze on the field. It is not that humid compared to what we've been dealing with the first 3 weeks. So I like it right now. This is perfect football weather.
1: All right, guys, let's tell you what, the national anthem's coming up here in about less than 5 minutes, so before we take our next break, let's hang around. Let's take a look at other games in the SoCon, and then I'm going to give you the starting lineups when we come back from our last break. But SoCon, obviously we took a hit last week, guys. We did not lose a conference game last year. Last week's results, North Carolina 35, ETSU 3, Kent State 36, Wofford 15, Bucknell 14, VMI 3, Eastern Kentucky 22, Chattanooga 17. Furman defeated the

0: Bears, we know 20-13, the Citadel. How many more extra or overtime games can the Citadel get into?
1: Right.
0: Charleston Southern 26, the Citadel 20 in two OTs. Cincinnati defeated Western Carolina 62-10. Tennessee Tech 45, Samford 19. Today's schedule, West Georgia, Coach Taylor's old school. They'll be in Johnson City, Tennessee to play ETSU. VMI is at Davidson, Presbyterian at Western Carolina. Wofford at Chattanooga, South Carolina State, which is where Coach Taylor attended school and played football, South Carolina State at Furman. Standing still very early in the season, Tennessee Tech, Furman, and Wofford at 1-0. Chattanooga and ETSU and VMI have not played a conference game, as Western Carolina as well. Mercer, the Citadel, and Samford 0-1. So it's way early. I don't think any of us, Bill or Billy, expected a team. We were very fortunate last year to get through the SoCon unbeaten. But the talent across the league is too well balanced. I don't think any of us expected any team to go on. We were hoping Mercer could go unbeaten, but it's a very difficult task.
1: Well, it really is. And when you think about last year to this year with new coaching staff for us, new quarterback, new running backs, so much new in the transfer portal. It was an honor to be picked first, right, in the preseason.
0: Yes.
1: But the reality is we're replacing 10 of 11 starters on defense, I think 8 of 11 on offense. That's a tall task in itself. Forget about the rankings. I think you're exactly right. Whoever wins the SoCon will probably have one, if not two, losses. We may end up being in a three-way tie at the end of the year.
2: Well, think about this, guys. We're disappointed that we're not going to go undefeated in the SoCon. We would have never had that conversation a couple of years ago.
1: That's right.
0: Yeah. Well, and also I think, again, it's early. Tennessee Tech is definitely, and people said this going back to Media Day, better look out. Tennessee Tech, their first year in the league, extremely talented, a lot of guys back. Still, I'm not saying they're the team to beat, but they are a vital force of the remaining games we have on our schedule. All right, the Georgia Tech band is on the field. They'll be playing the national anthem here in just a moment, so we're going to stay here. We'll take a break, and then we'll come back with the starting lineups. Crowd is filing in here at Bobby Dodd Stadium. I remember back growing up. I remember you had Vince Dooley and all of his years, the coaches before him, and then Tech so many years led by Bobby Dodd, tremendous coach and leader, and it was very appropriate, I thought, for Billy to name this stadium after that man because he is Georgia Tech football.
1: Yeah, anytime you hear that, Georgia Tech or Bobby Dodd is, you know, synonymous, is connected. You said you've been so many games here watching Georgia Tech.
0: Yeah.
1: Do you have a favorite memory of a certain game?
0: I do, actually. One Thanksgiving night, we actually brought Myra's folks with us. Her mom and dad had never been to a college football game.
1: Okay.
0: It was a Thanksgiving night, and Billy, at halftime, Tech led 28-0.
1: Oh.
0: My father-in-law said, "Son, are you sure we're pulling for the correct team?" And I just looked at him, just hold on. Well, the Dogs did come back and win 42-28 that night, so I do have a favorite memory.
1: And what year was that?
0: Oh, my gosh. I was afraid you'd ask
1: was
0: that.
1: Was it pre-Herschel?
0: Oh, yeah.
1: Okay.
0: Much, much pre-Herschel.
1: Okay,
0: no doubt about that. Yeah, that was probably in the 70s, I would imagine.
1: Okay.
0: I was a student there. 74 through 77, so probably 80-ish. 78, 79. Herschel came in 1980, as we all know. All right, looks like we're still just a moment from having the national anthem, so we're going to stay here as well. The remainder of the Tech festivities occurring on the field. I've gave you the SoCon other games. Going to be a great afternoon, really, for football.
1: Yeah.
0: As Bill pointed out, yeah, it's muggy, but my goodness, we're still in the South. I think cooler temperatures are coming in next week, and who knows what we'll see when we get to Abilene. Real quick, Billy, while we're waiting, we're going to make the trip to Abilene. I believe you and Bill have a trip on Friday night. Where are you guys going?
1: Yeah, well, my wife is from Odessa, and I lived out there for a couple years in high school. I went to my high school is the Friday Night Lights High School, Mojo, Odessa Permian. So they're playing at home, perfect timing for us. So we're going to rent a car and run over to Odessa. And go to historic Ratliff Stadium and kind of show them my old stomping grounds. And, you know, it should be a lot of fun. I think a couple other people might tag along with us.
2: Well, yeah, we're taking John Peach with us, baby.
0: I mean, John's going to be our halftime guest today.
1: Yeah, it's a real party when Peach gets involved, so we should have a good time.
0: Well, if those of you who follow social media happen to see the work done by the Sports Mike crew of Bill and Billy on the Bull as they head their way to Texas. If you haven't seen it, you need to look it up because it is a sight for sore eyes.
1: It is straight AI, 100%. Trust me. First of all, I had me in a cowboy hat and cowboy boots. That's never happened.
0: Well, to see both of you on a steer at one time.
1: Yeah, that certainly won't happen.
2: I would feel sorry for that steer.
1: Yeah.

0: right, Tech Van is just about ready to lead us in the national anthem here at Bobby Dodson. And if I call this, I'm going to do it. I am going to call this Grant Field.
1: Well, it's everybody just, listening knows that I know it is Grant Field.
0: It's going to happen.
1: Yeah, absolutely.
0: All right, let's go down on the field.
2: Ava Bingham, conduct the band in our national anthem.

0: All right, we'll take one more break. We'll come back and conclude our pregame here in just a moment. 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
1: This has been the Sheridan Construction pregame show here on the Mercer Bears Sports Network. 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Satterfields, Scana Energy, Texas Roadhouse, and Zaxby's. Now, let's head to the field for all of today's action with Bill Connolly, Billy Andrews, and the voice of the Mercer Bears, Rick Cameron.
0: All right, thank you, Charles. Yes, the Tech band concluding their pregame festivities. Let's take a look at the starting lineups this afternoon. Now, some injuries for the Yellow Jackets. That was a very physical game against Tennessee last week. I know they had two defensive players to collide. One had to be taken by way of stretcher to the local hospital. He is okay. And also the other one they took off the field that was unable to walk, he's okay. And when I say okay, that doesn't mean they're going to play today, but physically they will be back before the season is over with, and that's good news. All right, the Yellow Jackets shape up like this offensively. The left tackle, Ethan McKinney, 6'5", 325 senior. Left guard, number 52, Kevin Pate Jr., 6'4", 315 sophomore. Center, well, they've moved around because of injuries. I don't think Riggs is going to play today. I believe we're going to see Will Reed, 6'5", 305, fifth-year player, gets a starting nod at right guard, Joseph Iannotta, 6'5", 305 junior. And then at right tackle will be Malachi Carney, 6'4", 350-pound fifth-year player. All right, the running backs, they'll have a host of them. Number 22, Justice Haynes, will be the go-to guy, so to speak, but they've got several qualified running backs. Haynes, 5'11", 210 senior. Malachi Hosley, 5'10", 200-pound senior. Trelane Maddox, 6'2", 225 junior. The wideouts look like this. Jordan Allen, 5'9", 195 sophomore. Number 13, Isaiah Furman, 6'4", 210 junior. And Dalen Pinson, 5'11", 182 sophomore. Quarterback, well, if you call it college football, you heard the name Mendoza in the playoffs last year. One Mendoza led Indiana to a national championship. Today, Alberto, his younger brother, who was on that team, has transferred to Tech. 6'2", 215-pound junior. He'll get the starting nod. All right, let's take a look at the starting lineup for the Bears today. We'll cover offense and defense. Let's start first with the offensive line. Left tackle, Brody Ballou, one of the captains. 6'5", 305-pound senior out of Calhoun, Georgia. Transferred with coach from West Georgia. Keelan Washington, 6'3", 295 sophomore out of Dafuniac Springs, Florida. Starts at left guard. Tyler Murray, our center. 6'2", 295 junior, Alta Vista, Virginia. Right guard, and I've watched this guy on the field at pregame festivities. I can see why he was elected the captain. Abiathar Curry, 6'3", 305.

0: fifth-year student, Jamesville, Wisconsin, really pumped on the field, encouraging his teammates early here this afternoon. Ja'Cory Wright is the right tackle, 6'3", 305 junior out of Americus, Georgia. He came to us by way of Shorter. Tight end, Sam Albee, number 18, 6'5", 245 senior out of Dunwoody. The running back, we look to see two or three running backs starting, will be Zamari Pelode-Gary, 5'8", 190, fifth-year player out of Kansas City, Missouri, transfer Pittsburgh State. Our receivers, the ex-receiver, Eric Rashid, 5'9", 185-pound senior out of Fletcher, North Carolina. The Z receiver, Travion Solomon, 6'1", 190-pound fifth-year player from Macon, Northeast High School. And Braden Smith in the slot, 5'10", 185 senior, Macon, Georgia, out of Tatnall Square Academy. Quarterback Jalen King, 6'4", 210 senior. Folks in Georgia came to us by way of Florida State. Captains are making their way to the 50-yard line. I'm going to hurriedly get through our defensive starters. Let's go with defensive end Kobe McInnes, 6'2", 255 sophomore out of Marietta. Nose tackle, Cam Moore, another captain, 6'2", 290 junior out of Atlanta. Kevion Wellington, 6'3", 275 senior out of Indianapolis, is at the other defensive tackle, and the other defensive end is Eric Brantley Jr., 6'2", 240 senior out of Valdosta. The striker, Nigel Gay, 5'10", 190 junior out of Turnersville, North Carolina. The Mike linebacker, Jairius Carter, 6'1", 240 sophomore, Douglas, Georgia, came by way of West Georgia. And the other linebacker, C.J. Favors, 6'2", 225 sophomore, Manchester, Georgia. At the corners, Javius Bond, who will go three ways. He'll play defense, he'll play offense, he'll be a returner. Javius, 5'10", 185-pound senior out of Macon, played at Jones County High School. The other corner, Cameron Goggins, 6'2", 195 senior, Hampton, Georgia, is his hometown, played at Florida Atlantic. Back at the safeties, Brandon Gunn, 5'11", 190-pound sophomore, Decatur, Georgia. Rover Mike Pope, 6', 200-pound sophomore, Toombs County, Georgia. One other player, Tech player, I want to point out, guys, before we wait the coin toss, is another local guy, but this time he's at Tech. Ronnie Thomas is the long snapper, played at HOCO. His family very well known there in Houston County in education, but Ronnie Thomas is the long snapper for the Georgia Tech football team. All right, final observations, guys, as the Yellow Jackets and that rambling wreck about to make their way onto the field. What do you think, Billy?
1: Yeah, here comes Georgia Tech on the field. It's going to get loud in here. I think Jalen King, obviously quarterback's the most important position on the field, but he had a terrible game last week against Furman, and usually a bounce-back game does not include a Power 4 team, but I'm looking forward to seeing how he plays first quarter, second quarter. Is he going to be calm and collective? Is he going to try to force stuff? I think this can go a long way this first half to see the composure that Jalen has.
0: All right, Bill, have we taken it to the next level yet on the field?
2: We have, and one of the things I'm looking for the leads of this team, our defense, to take the air out of this stadium here. If they can get a good defensive stand right out the gate, it'll quiet this crowd, and I think it'll calm the nerves of Mercer, and who knows after that.
0: All right, Bill, I don't see exactly where you're standing, but turn a little pivot a little bit toward that corner down there. Describe that Mercer band and that Mercer cheering section that way.
2: Well, I tell you what, they're all here loud and proud. They may not be big in numbers, but they've already making a lot of noise around here, and so the team took notice of that, especially the captains, when they came out of here. So a good little showing here from Macon, Georgia.
0: All right, yeah. Bill's going to make his way onto the field with the captains, and we'll have the coin toss here very quickly. All right, let's get the pictures. Larry Munson once said the visiting Bears all in white today with the orange numerals, white helmets, white jerseys, white pants. The Yellow Jackets have gone to a little different format today. They've got the gold jerseys, the black pants, and their gold helmets. They've had various combinations throughout the years, as most teams have, but they're going with the gold on black and the gold helmets today. All right, let's see if we can listen in. If we get the dust to settle after the fireworks going off. I can barely see the field for the smoke. I hope the smoke alarms there in the press box don't go off. All right, let's go on the field. Bill, we'll turn it over to you from here.
2: All right, they're getting ready to go through. Don't hear here. Mercer has called tails.
0: Okay.
2: And it is tails. Mercer has won the toss and will defer to the second half.
0: Okay. There we go. The Bears, they're going to kick the football away. And as they square up, Mercer defending the goal to my right.

0: That would be where the big Jumbotron scoreboard to go the end zone to our left is where the band and the students are sitting. Clouds have dissipated, so to speak. If we get the smoke, maybe we can see the stadium or see the field.
1: That's a lot of smoke down there.
0: If this were a night game, we might have to delay it.
1: Oh, you'd have to get a helicopter come by and kind of swirl it up. I mean, it is just hovering over. I think they just did a bunch of fireworks from the field shooting up as the tech car, not sure exactly what they call that.
0: Rambling Wreck.
1: The Rambling Wreck. That's the actual name of the car.
0: Now, we did discuss the flats. They play football on the flats. Now, I have to be ignorant. I wasn't certain why the flats, but you've said a good friend shared with you.
1: Yeah, somebody here that's a buddy of mine, they texted me. They graduated here, and they said it's because this area where the stadium was originally was one of the flatter areas of the campus, so that's why they call this area the flats.
0: All right, there we go. All right, Simon Zidane will be kicking it away. He was on the coaching show Thursday. This guy presents himself great. He's not only a great kicker, and I kidded him, if you want to kick every kick the rest of the year out of bounds, it may be the most boring call that we do, but we appreciate it as much as any. So Zidane will kick it away. We'll see. We expect Tech's return man to be Alexander and Pinson, but I've got my specs ready to focus in as soon as they align. Played them here 10 years ago to the day. And as I said in the pregame opening, we beat these guys in 1892. First game ever for Georgia Tech. It was in Macon. And Mercer defeated Georgia Tech 12-6. How about that for some historical knowledge? We'd love to get win number two today.
1: First game, how about that?
0: Yeah.
1: You know, Bill mentioned the Mercer crowd. Obviously, there's a ton of white and blue. But, you know, the Mercer fans showed up in their orange. It's all throughout the stadium, just a little bit, but that corner end zone, there's quite a few Mercer people, Bill, that have filed in since we started the pregame. It's starting to look really good over there.
2: Yeah, no doubt. And this is a good atmosphere. I mean, if you're a fan of college football, this is a good atmosphere.
0: All right, we've got Alexander and Pinson back set to receive the kick, and let's just let our man Zidane just keep doing what he does and get that Scotty Shepherd driver out and drive it, not to the varsity. That'd be out of bounds. We better drive it toward Marietta. All right, there's the kick, and whoa, he got his foot into it. That made that ball completely clear the end zone and nearly landed up the second row with the Georgia Tech band.
1: That almost cleared the wall there. I don't think he's been booming it all year. That's the furthest he's ever kicked the ball, Rick. That's impressive.
2: Can you say he's a little pumped up?
1: Yeah, I think he is.
0: A little adrenaline flowing there. All right, we're set to go. Georgia Tech, first and 10, 25-yard line. Jackets going left to right against this Mercer defense. Again, your quarterback is Alberto Mendoza. 6'2", 215-pound junior out of Miami, Florida, the transfer from Indiana. He's got in his backfield Haynes. He's got two wide receivers left. One of those is in motion. Now lines up in a slot. Long snap count. Mendoza fakes to his running back. Going to throw. He's hit and has to get rid of it. Boy, the pressure was coming. Mercer was coming with a blitz, and it's a lot of pressure. And Mendoza had to dump it away real quick before he had a chance to spot a receiver.
1: That looked to be number 48, I believe, Rick, us.
0: And Cal Moore was the other one rushing in.
1: Yeah.
0: Ronan Dangler.
1: Dangler.
0: Yeah, Dangler has really improved each game. All right, so a second down 10. Good job by the Bears defense on first down. Now Jackets have a man in motion the other way. Mendoza going to hand it off. And a gain of about 4 yards for Haynes up to the 29-yard line. Justice Haynes is an excellent running back. He really hadn't got going against – Colorado and UT, Billy, but he's a good one now. He can be a game changer.
1: Yeah, he was big in Michigan this past or last year. That's why they got him through the portal. And Carter there on the tackle already making his presence known.
0: Burger King, third down and 6. Yellow Jackets on their 29-yard line. They need to get to the 35. They're moving left to right. Got a receiver moving in motion. They're going to hand it to Haynes. He's got a big hole on the left side. But here comes help from the linebackers. Man, what was a huge hole. And it closed faster than the door on the elevator going up to the next floor. And is that Dangler again in on the tackle?
1: Dangler and then a 13 Polk as well snuck up there from the safety spot. And what a great three and out.
0: Wow. Because he had an opening.
1: He did.
0: When he initially took the handoff from Mendoza, I thought he was going for 10 or 15 yards.
1: Yeah, Carter blitzed in, missed him, and I thought he was going to be off to the races.
0: All right, the punter, Alex Boschetta, will check in. And we've got Braden Smith has a high, high punt. Braden waves his arm for the fair catch. And we'll take it on the 28-yard line. Bears set up there first and 10. Good start.

0: start for the Mercer Bears as they get a three and out. I mean, an impressive three and out. Yeah. And now the Bears, so like you guys have said, very impressed. Important that we get off to a good start. After the disappointing way we played last week, the five turnovers, boy, yeah. To turn out some first downs is going to be huge here if we can accomplish that.
1: I think the mentality that the coaching staff has set these guys after the loss is that they're coming up here to be themselves and not try to do too much, do things we're not comfortable with, just be Mercer and play Mercer football.
0: All right, Jalen King brings up the offense. He's got two wideouts to the left. He's got Zamari Pallod, Gary as he's running back. We've got the two tight ends on the left side. We've got Rasheed in motion to the right. Now he slows down in the slot. We're going to give it to Rasheed, bring him back on a jet sweep. He's across the 25. He's across the 30, 33-yard line. As we run a little jet sweep to our wideout, got him back to the near side of the field. A nice gain on first down for the Bears. They'll mark him out of bounds about the 33-yard line.
1: Well, we talked in pregame, first down is so critical. It's got to be positive. You can't find yourself second and nine, second and eight. So that's a huge positive step. Six-yard gain. It gives you two downs to get those 4 yards, and you can do anything in your playbook.
0: All right, Pallod Gary, still the running back. We've got the ball placed on the left hash mark. Two receivers on the near side of the field, none to the wide side as the ball, again, on that left hash mark. Now we've got Solomon in motion to the right. We're going to hand it off to Pallod Gary, and he's hit at the line of scrimmage, but he broke that tackle and didn't get a big gain, but it could have been stuffed for no gain whatsoever, but he kept his legs moving. Got up to the 35-yard line, and we've got a Burger King third down and three for the Bears.
1: Yeah, I think they ended up giving him right at 1 yard, but you're right, Rick. He got hit about 2 yards behind the line of scrimmage. Could have been a big loss, and again, still okay. Third and three, insanely manageable no matter what stadium you're in. You got a lot you can do. Take your time. Get the most practical play that you're comfortable with.
0: Bears need to get to the 38-yard line. We've got Solomon and Rasheed to the left. Ball on the right hash mark now. Burger King third down three. Albee will go in motion. He'll line up in a slot right. The snap to Jalen. He's going to hand it to Pallod Gary, and he is stuffed at the line of scrimmage. Boy, a host of Yellow Jackets. Almost everybody that had a gold jersey on helped make the tackle. There were a lot of defensive players in on that defensive stop led by the linebacker, E.J. Latsy. So neither team could get a first down. And our Aussie friend, Seenan Seymour, will check in to kick it away. We don't know, right foot or left foot. We'll wait, as will the Tech return man.
1: Yeah, I wonder if he even knows if he's going right or left.
0: Jordan Allen back about the 18-yard line. He goes right this time. It's a low, wobbly, end-over-end kick that will be returned. Bears, I think, thought he was going to have a fair catch. He will get up to the 33-yard line. I think the first man down thought he was going to wave his arm for a fair catch, but he ended up running. It was a low kick, and he ended up running it and gained, 7 or 8 yards to the 33-yard line. All right, timeout on the field. No score. Each team with one possession. We'll be back to Bobby Dodd Stadium when we return. 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
2: All right, back at Bobby Dodd Stadium, Rick Cameron, Billy Andrews, Bill Connolly here to bring you the action between the Yellow Jackets and the Bears. Each team has had a possession. Neither team has yet to get a first down. So this will be Tech's second possession. Again, they're moving left to right. Sun has broken through. And hopefully we're going to have a good couple of hours to get the football game in before any storms come this way. All right, Mendoza back on the field. Again, he's a native of Miami, Florida, transferred from Indiana. He's got Haynes once again as his running back. Bears, outstanding defense, first go-round. The blitz really worked on the first down, the attempted pass by Mendoza.
3: Well, we expect the defense to be aggressive, maybe not so much the offense, right, settle in. But Joel Thomas defense is so good and so aggressive. They love to blitz. And anytime you get Carter on the edge, he is zero. You've got to look out for him. He is leading the team in tackles, having a great year.
2: Yellow Jackets with football, snap to Mendoza, fakes to Haynes, going to throw it out in the flat. It is complete to the 38-yard line. He's run out of bounds. That's Bond with the coverage. The reception by Jordan Allen, the wide receiver. Gain of about five on the play to the 38-yard line. Second down, five for Georgia Tech. 11:10 to go here, first quarter. Mendoza going to give it to Haynes. He goes over left guard and gets about 3 yards across the 41-yard line. Bears are holding their own inside tackle that time. I saw big Ikintunde, number 99, one of those that got a hand on the running back. A Burger King, third down and short two for a first down.
3: And Georgia Tech's offensive line, I think the smallest guy is rolling in at around 305, so there's some big dudes up there.
2: All right, this time Mendoza is going under center on third down and two. He's only got one wide out to the right. He's going to fake to his running back, drops in the pocket, throws across the middle, got a man wide open, 50, 45, 40. Bond is going to knock Daylon Pinson out of bounds. Kind of sucked in the defense and then floated Pinson to the other side where he was wide open for about a 20-yard gain inside the 30-yard line.
3: Yeah,
2: it was 33.
3: Yeah, he was in the slot, Rick, and just kind of delayed, to let everybody kind of shift one direction. Then he went the opposite direction, wide open. Nobody picked him up. That's just a tough play to watch all those receivers.
2: All right, a Huntington Bank first down for Yellow Georgia Tech. They're on the Mercer 33-yard line. Give to Haynes once again. He breaks one tackle, trying to sprint outside. Broke a second tackle, but then the third and fourth level of pursuit was there to make the tackle for the Bears.
3: Okay, number eight, Goggins on the tackle.
2: Indeed, after a gain of, let's call it, 3.5, across the 30, 29-yard line.
3: You know, Goggins being a senior cornerback transfer, we heard good things about him in the spring, and he has really produced. He is a good ball player for us.
2: All right, second down. Let's call it six to go for Mendoza. Ball placed left hash mark. They're driving left to right here at Bobby Dodd Stadium. Snap to Mendoza. Fakes to the running back in the pocket, looking deep, looking deep. Now the pressure collides, and he goes to his safety valve on the sideline, and Haynes is going to take it from the 15 to the 10 inside the 5. Boy, just bought time, Billy, knowing he had Haynes as a safety valve just waiting on the sideline. And when he caught the football, there was nobody down that sideline, but boy, ran him out of bounds on the 4-yard line.
3: And it's a shame because it was great defense down the field. Everybody was covered, but the running back just got loose.
2: Yellow Jackets first and goal on the 4-yard line. They're going to hand it to Haynes. He's going to go over left guard and plow his way to about the 1-yard line. I see Jai Carter holding on to him. You try to run it up the middle, more than likely number zero is going to get a hand on you at some point.
3: Yeah, the big offensive line we talked about, over 300 pounds. Their right guard is 350. That is a large human being.
2: All right, they're going with an empty backfield this time. It's Mendoza by himself. I got everybody else to the left and right. Mendoza in the pocket going to throw. There's a man wide open for a touchdown. Well, we left one guy uncovered. That was Haynes, who somehow slipped out of the backfield, and nobody picked him up. And literally all they had to do was just catch the ball with a foot in the end zone.
3: Yeah, they moved him from the backfield to the slot there. And they just did a crossing route. And as you said, Rick, both Mercer defenders took the slant, and it left the flat wide open. Just a miscue there.
2: Yellow Jackets get on the board 6-0 with 8:32 to go first quarter. They'll be attempting the point after Aiden Burr.

0: He's been a kicker here for several years for the Yellow Jackets. They do that little deal where they form to the left and then they move back in with everybody aligned with the ball placement on the 2.5-yard line. The kick by Burr is up and good, and the Yellow Jackets have a 7-0 lead. We've got timeout on the field. We'll be back. 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
0: At 8:32 to go, first quarter, Georgia Tech, a seven-play, 67-yard drive, 2 minutes and 56 seconds, and the touchdown pass, Mendoza to Haynes, good for 1 yard. They've got the lead 7-0.
8: Well, they really created a new dynamic instead of just throwing the ball off to the side, whatever. They decided to attack the line of scrimmage, push the pile a little bit, and then get us kind of bottled up, and we just lost containment. And just to show how big of a size that offensive line is, it gave Mendoza plenty of time. He was just standing around just waiting for something to happen.
0: All right, Bond and Rashid are back ready to receive the kickoff from the Yellow Jackets. It's high end over end, and Bond will wave it goodbye as it sails into the end zone. Well, Billy, you know, you go into a game, and for certain you have the first drive play selected. You know what you're going to run. And maybe that laps over to the second, and maybe a play or two that Mercer had not seen on film from weeks one and two, the first couple of drives.
8: And it's also, you know, you have a good quarterback, you have a great offensive line in front of you, right? If you give any quarterback at this level time, no matter how good the secondary does in that moment, somebody eventually will be open, and that's what happened on both of the big pass plays.
0: All right, Bears first and 10, 25-yard line. We've got it's like Caldwell.
9: It's Rashad Gary.
0: Okay. Hello, Gary. My bad. Ball placed right hash mark. We've got one wide out to the left, extremely wide. We've got two to the right. Now we're going to bring fake a jet sweep and actually keep it. Going up the middle is Jalen King. I think he faked me off on that one, Billy. I thought we were going with the jet sweep. Jalen holds on to the ball, gets a nice gain, 5 yards to the 30-yard line.
8: It's a good play call because everybody saw Braden Smith in motion. He's our best player from an offensive standpoint, most productive. And I think all the linebackers just keyed in on him, and whether it was a design or a call at that moment, that was a good run.
0: Second and five from the 30-yard line for King. You know he wants to atone for

0: last week's game. It got away from us. All right, snap to King. He's going to tuck it up, run. He's got a little hole there, and he slides at the 35. And I hate to say it, guys, but that's one of those things. I know modern-day quarterbacks are taught to slide to protect themselves. But when you slide, they're going to place that your forward progress where that ball hits. He would have been right on the chain had he
1: dove forward
0: instead of sliding. Now it's third down and two. He would have been very close to a first down.
1: Yeah.
0: But, again, protecting himself, you totally understand that. Just a shame, Burger King third down and two instead of maybe measuring for a first down. Two wideouts to the left. King with the ball on the right hash mark. Gives to his running back, and there's a first down. Huntington back first down up to the 40-yard line. Pelode Gary that time did a great job, Billy, of just that quick instinct of where's my blocking yet? What little hole do I have to squirt through?
1: Yeah, and sometimes as a running back, you forget the down and distance issue and you're trying to do something special, but we needed 2 yards. He waited for his block. He found the right opening, and he just went forward, got those 2 yards, and fell forward.
0: First and 10 for the Bears. First one of the football game comes about the 7-minute mark. And Mercer now moves it, chains up to the 40-yard line. Pelode Gary, the lone setback behind King. Two wideouts. Braden Smith's going to go in motion to the right side of the field. Snap to King. He's going to throw back to Braden. Braden caught it and hit right in his tracks. Boy, there was a man that was assigned. Kelvin Hill, the nickelback, he was assigned to Braden Smith and just waited on him to catch the ball and tackled him in his tracks.
1: Yeah, it was a little slip screen there, but unfortunately, just due to size and speed, one of our offensive linemen did not get out far enough to get that block. And as soon as Braden caught it, he got leveled. And first pass of the game, I think it's been 7 straight runs.
0: Yep.
1: Finally, a very safe pass.
0: Second down, 10. No gain on the play, obviously. This time we'll come out of the huddle with an empty backfield for Jalen King. 3 wideouts to the right, 2 to the left. They're stacked in an I formation. Now here comes a man in motion back to the near side. That's Pelode Gary. We're going to throw it back the other way. It's caught, complete, 50, 45-yard line. Nice throw and catch. Excellent play call to get it in the hands of Rashid. That's a Huntington Bank first down on the 45-yard line, 46 of Georgia Tech.
1: Another safe play call in terms of throwing the ball. You're throwing it more lateral than downfield, but it was a great idea, as Rick said. Spread everybody out and then do that little slip screen as well.
0: First and 10, Bears driving. 2 consecutive first downs here on their possession this trip. 5:34 to go, first quarter. Mercer driving down toward that Tech band and student section. Jalen with Braden in motion. We're going to give it to him on a jet sweep. He cuts inside. He's got 5 yards to the 40-yard line. Braden had 2 quick decisions to make. Or was that?
1: That was
0: Braden.
1: Yep.
0: Yeah, he had a quick decision. Do I veer outside or I cut inside? He made the right decision, go inside, and that allowed him to get almost a 6-yard gain.
1: And I think that's maturity of Braden Smith from freshman, sophomore year. He would rely on speed to try to get outside and not get anything, but is able to put that foot in the ground and cut up for 6. And again, another great play on first down gives us 2nd and short.
0: All right, Kel Kallett has checked in as a wideout on the right side. We've got 2nd down and 4 from the 40-yard line. Ball squarely in the center of the field. We're going to hand it to the running back, and he kind of tried to shake and bake a little bit. By then, the defensive line caught up to a running back. No gain on the play.
2: Micah Bell seeing his first action in a couple of weeks, so it's good to see him back in the game.
0: Yep, absolutely, Bill. Yeah. All right, and now we've got a pivotal Burger King 3rd down, 5 to go from the Georgia Tech 46-yard line. Bell still in at running back beside Jalen King. 2 wideouts to the left, 2 to the right. King steps up, changes the play at the line of scrimmage. Play clock winding down. Jalen King takes the snap, hands it to Micah. Micah's going to get 2 yards, fumble, and it went right beside Jalen King. He did not see it at first. Finally, he looked down and realized the ball was on the ground. He went back and picked it up on the 44-yard line, so that could have been a catastrophe, a turnover. It does turn a 3rd and short into a 4th and long, and the Bears are going to have to punt it away.
1: Such a crazy play. Micah Bell fumbles the ball. As you said, Rick bounces right by Jalen. If he was thinking anything, which there's no reason for him to think that, he could have probably picked that ball up on the bounce and may have ran around for a first down. But you never think, hey, they're going to fumble right back at me.
0: Well, it does curtail a drive, and Seymour will check in to punt it away. He'll hit the football about his own 42-yard line, an end-over-end. That will be a fair catch. But does back the Yellow Jackets up to the 7-yard line. So he does flip the field. All right, we'll take a break. 3:20 to go. Georgia Tech leading 7-0 here over Mercer. 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
3: All right, we've got 3:20 to go in the first quarter. Thus far, the Yellow Jackets have a touchdown. Statistic-wise, the Jackets have 74 yards of offense. The Bears with 37, 20 passing, 17 running. Each team, two first downs. The Yellow Jackets are averaging 7.4 yards a play. The Bears at 3.4. All right, got a little bit longer timeouts today, I guess, with being on the ACC network, kind of like week one on ESPN, a little extra time for the two teams to talk things over. But, man, that's just a shame. But we had a nice drive going, two consecutive first downs, and then Micah got up within a yard or two of the first down, and unfortunately, as he was trying to get that extra yard that he needed, Tech popped the ball loose, and Jalen did fall on it. Otherwise, Tech would have had the ball at midfield.
4: Yeah, his heads up by Jalen, at least falling on it. You know, coming into this drive here, third drive for Georgia Tech, first was a three and out, then a touchdown. Didn't get any pressure on Mendoza at all. Had somebody wide open every single time, big chunk plays, and let's see what the defense does. Do they get more aggressive this time versus maybe dropping back in a zone? But, you know, you don't want to fall down 14-0 with still time left on the first quarter. That snowball starts to happen, and it gets really, really difficult. So this is a big moment, and it's a great field position issue for our defense. Ball spotted, we're right on the 7-yard line, 8-yard line. So if we can do something good here, that sets our offense back up very well.
3: Well, I said several times in the pregame what an excellent running back Haynes is, but Tech has used him thus far today as a receiver. Even more effectively. All right, Georgia Tech, they're back to the student section. They are driving left to right, or will be looking left to right. Let's hope they don't drive that way. 8-yard line, the line of scrimmage. Alberto Mendoza, his third start for the Yellow Jackets after games against Colorado and Tennessee. All right, he's back in the gun with Haynes behind him. He's going to hand it to Haynes, and he's going to get across the 10 to the 11-yard line. He was hit at the line of scrimmage. I think Carter tripped him up, and he just kind of dove forward for another couple of yards. I take that back. That's Brantley. They got a hand on him instead of Carter on that particular play.
4: That's good defense by our front four there, holding their ground, only giving up a couple yards.
3: Well, you know that coming into this game, Tech wants to run the ball. So if Mercer can slow down that run, that's going to help tremendously. All right, Haynes on kind of a reverse to the left side. Mercer sniffs it out. I don't think he's going to gain anything. He was on a line to his right, tried to go back to his left. And, boy, the Bears were there in mass numbers to make the tackle. That's Dangler again. That's what, Dangler's third time being in on a tackle here in the first quarter of action.
4: Well, credit Dangler for getting playing time early in the year. We saw him get in the last 2 weeks, but now he started this game, and he's already made two tackles.
3: Burger King, third down and five for Georgia Tech. They're on their own 12-yard line. Mendoza looks over the defense. He's got three wideouts to the right, got one to the left, puts a man in motion, takes the snap, looking across the middle, threads the needle, incomplete. Good defensive coverage. Boy, the Bears had a man all over that receiver, knocked it away, and it's fourth down. They're going to have to punt.
4: Yeah, Mendoza had a man open in the flat but did not see him. That was okay because we bottled it up on the inside and gambled. I'll tell you what, Rick, it's early. I'm not projecting anything. But after that drop ball down to our left because we have an open air, some of the fans of the faithful here had started booing. Three possessions, only one touchdown, two punts.
5: Yep. Yeah, it's gotten awful quiet in the stadium.
3: All right, Braden Smith back to receive the punt. Another skyscraper punt. That ball is in the air. Hang time might have been about 8 seconds on that one. Braden does pull it in on the 38-yard line. That's where Mercer will pick up first and 10. Now, let's get back to work.
4: Yeah.
3: What we were doing just a moment ago, running the football,

0: Pass slipped in every once in a while. Going away from the flow, run all the motion, pre-snap motion one way, go back the other way.
1: Yeah, well, it's going to be difficult here now. This is our third set. We've run the ball somewhat effective at different times. All of our passes have been screen development,
0: yep,
1: so it's
0: point.
1: Wide passes. We haven't challenged vertical at all. At some point, those safeties will creep in, and then there's no running rooms.
0: Pelode Gary is the running back. We've got Solomon and Rashid to the left. Now Albie will switch, and now we're going with Rashid in the backfield with his quarterback. He's got running backs to his left and his right. We're going to hand it to Rashid, try to get him outside, and he does break a tackle. Spinning, still going, across the 45, 46-yard line. Eric Rashid seemingly, guys, gaining more confidence of his ability and what he can do with the football here now, the fourth game of the season.
1: You know, Coach told us before the season a lot of different factors about a lot of these players, but one of the things he says worth repeating, it's hard to tackle him one-on-one, and he has been spot on that. That is a good-looking kid out there.
0: Gain of 8, second down and 2. I love the deception where Tech is not certain where you're going with the football. All right, from the 45-yard line, ball on the left hash mark. Rashid Gary is going to go out, Pelode Gary going to go out in a slot left. Jalen in the backfield, and here he comes from behind. He's hit. The ball's not loose, and Tech is falling on it. Backside coverage. Somebody missed a block, and, man, Jalen was about to unleash. He had a man open on the far side, and he was hit from behind, and unfortunately, Jalen fumbles the football. Tech's going to pick it up. I think that's the one thing, guys, coming in you knew you couldn't do. Number one, turnovers. And number two, turnovers that give the Yellow Jackets excellent field position.
1: Yeah, that was actually one of our conversations pregame, was making sure if it's a turnover, it's not one of those. They're all bad, but really, really bad on our side of the field. And I tell you, again, Rashid was wide open, just standing there, but Jalen never saw him. He was looking to the right. He was on the left side.
0: You know, Coach said you can make so many mental mistakes against a Presbyterian, but you can't make that same mistake against Georgia Tech.
1: 0 points.
0: Where you might have 3.5 seconds, you got 2.5 to get rid of the ball.
1: That's right.
2: Yeah, that internal clock has got to be ringing in his head.
0: Absolutely. All right, Mendoza brings up the offense. First and 10, Mercer 36-yard line. Going to fake to his running back. He looks long. He's going to go down the near sideline, and the Bears almost pick it off. Boy, Mercer had a defender there and almost picked it off down this near sideline.
1: That was Richardson, who you interviewed.
0: All right, great play by Jeremy Richardson. He almost picked it off inside the 20-yard line.
1: He had great inside leverage and position, had both hands out, had his hand on the ball. My goodness.
0: Second down 10 for Georgia Tech. We've got only a minute 10 to go in the first quarter. This time, two wideouts to the right, two to the left. They're both in a line in an I-type formation. Now a tight end will come in motion back in the slot to step in front of his quarterback. They'll hand it to Haynes, and Haynes has got running room. He's across the 30, 26-yard line. They brought that tight end back in, Billy, to help out blocking-wise. And Chris Corbo allowed an extra blocking tight end that gave them the extra 5-6 yards.
1: Yeah, a good tackle by 14, McDowell at the end. But you're right, that extra tight end just opened up the hole.
0: First and 10, 27-yard line. Yellow Jackets are driving. They lead 7-0 here late first quarter, 40 seconds to go. Ball placed now closer to the right hash mark. Mercer nearly jumped off sides. They get back. Tech trying to point. He jumped. He did not. Play clock winding down, 10-9-8. Mendoza taking his time here, looking at the Mercer alignment. On first and 10, high snap. He pulls it down, hands it to Haynes. Haynes is going to be snuffed at the line of scrimmage. No siree. Boy, Mercer sniffed that out, and that was Dangler there again. Ronan Dangler from Bradenton, Florida, is amazing. He may make an All-American team with his actions today. I mean, he's been all over the field.
1: He got the first look there, and 24, Gay came down from the safety position as well and was able to get in on that. So, man, what a great stand there on
0: that
1: first
0: down. That's going to end the first quarter. I think, we're behind. We've had a turnover, Billy, but we're not getting blown off the football.
1: Yep.
0: Not at all. All right, we're going to take a break, come back for the second quarter here from Bobby Dodd Stadium. It's Georgia Tech 7, Mercer nothing. 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
3: We're back at Bobby Dodd Stadium. Total offense in the first quarter, Georgia Tech with 88, Mercer with 36. First downs, Yellow Jackets had 3, the Bears had 2. Mercer did have the 1 turnover, almost had a second, as our stats are now rolling in. I'll pass this over to Billy. So one thing, Billy, you know, we can take a look in many ways since Mercer brought football back in 2013. Mm-hmm. Okay? We moved from the Pioneer Football League to the SoCon. We start playing scholarship football. We win more games. We win championships. We go unbeaten in conference play. That's one important measure. I tell you another important measure. When we were here 10 years ago, you just knew on the line of scrimmage, no disrespect for anybody that's ever played Mercer, but they were bigger than us.
4: Yeah.
3: Tech was much bigger. Now, they still are today bigger. But sure. I think what I look at, and after one quarter, is the line of scrimmage and how far we have come
4: yep.
3: in being able to just line up and say, all right, bring it, Tech, or we're bringing it to you.
4: Yeah.
3: You may or may not win the football game. You're down 7-0, but you're manning up
4: yep.
3: and playing the game much better than we did 10 years ago.
5: And I will say this, Rick. The Alabama game I was with you at, we played very well in the line of scrimmage against Alabama for about 2.5, 3 quarters. Auburn last year, we held our own for about a half. We're doing a decent job today. So you're right. It's developing more and more.
3: All right, second down and 11 as we begin the second quarter. As Mendoza now has his offense on the field, moving right to left. Got two wideouts to the right. One's going to come in motion back to the near side of the field. Mendoza waits a snap, fakes to his running back, goes back in the pocket, looking to come down the near end zone or sideline. And he does have a receiver that's open down inside the 5-yard line. Good throw and catch to Daylon Pinson. His wideout. Man, that was a route he ran very well. He came across the field right to left and caught it right before he hit the sideline on the 6-yard line.
5: Another drag route. All three big passes have been drag routes from one side to the other. Just not enough speed in our secondary. And, again, we were unable to get to the quarterback, so he had all day to look.
3: A little confusion as they break the huddle, running back to quarterback, couldn't align on the same page. Now they will. There's a handoff and trying to get outside. It's Mosley. Make that to Hosley. He's going to break one tackle, two, and finally slip into the end zone. We bragged all day how good Haynes is, but Malachi Hosley could play for a lot of teams in this country. He's an elusive back as well. He's a senior out of Columbus, Georgia.
5: Well, and that's unfortunate, Rick, because it was nothing more than just a sprint to the right, to the corner. Three Mercer Bears were at their spot to take him down and missed all three tackles.
3: Yep.
5: And that's more on us than it is on him. Yep. We just did not execute on the tackle there.
3: All right, with that, Tech has the 6-yard touchdown by Hosley. It's 5 plays, well, 37 yards.
5: They're going to look at it now.
6: Yeah,
5: Rick.
6: I think they're going to review it. They're looking into whether his knee was down prior to breaking the plane.
3: Okay. All right. We'll just freeze it right there for a moment. If it holds, as I put my glasses back on here, it's a 5 play, 37-yard drive, a minute, 54 seconds.
6: Well, if it matters, I was about 10 feet from it, and I think he got in the end zone.
3: Okay,
6: so.
3: All right, they are reviewing. All right, now, as far as Mercer moving forward, if this holds, it's 13-0. You're playing well. You're giving up a couple of big offensive pass plays.
4: Right.
3: But you're moving the ball. Again, like you said, now, we can't have any turnovers the rest of the day. We got fumbles we just can't have. But we also, and you made a key point a moment ago, maybe the coaching staff doesn't feel like our receivers can match up against their DBs. I don't know the game plan. But if we could throw the ball deep here, not panic and throw it up for grabs, but a high pattern, high percentage pattern route

0: then certainly, because right now Texas is going to get tighter and tighter,
1: tighter
0: on the line of scrimmage.
1: That's right.
0: Not wanting us to run.
2: Yeah, Jalen's 3 for 3, which looks good for 20 yards, but the reality in terms of the ball flight, he's probably thrown the ball maybe a yard downfield. It's just been lateral screens.
0: Uh-huh.
2: And I think that goes by design. That's the respect they have for Georgia Tech speed, length of the secondary. Yep.
3: They're going to reverse this now, guys, and it's going to be second down at inside the one.
0: Okay. Take the touchdown back off the board. It's back to a 7-0 game, but Tech has 3 shots at it from inside the 1 yard line.
2: And you credit the refs for looking, getting it right. You never know what could happen on the 1 yard line. It was inside the one as well.
0: All right. Hosley is going to go back in at running back instead of Haynes. Ball's on the right hash mark. Tech driving right to left. The score now, they still have 13 on the scoreboard, but it should be 7 at least for now. We'll see how this play pans out. 14-18 to go, second quarter of action. They've actually got under center quarterback. He's going to hand it to Hosley, and he is not going to get in. Jai Carter was among those, but there's a host of Mercer tacklers that just stuffed him right there.
3: He might have lost a half a yard there.
0: Boy, yeah, tremendous surge by Mercer up front to prevent running back from getting in. You're right, he might have lost just a fraction. Now it's third down and go from the 1 yard line.
2: Yeah, Carter was in on that 24 Gay as well with a couple other Mercer Bears.
0: Also, Ethan McDowell was there.
2: Mm-hmm.
0: All right, third and go from the 1 yard line. Ted's going to try it again with Hosley in the backfield. All the receivers are in tight. We're going to fake it, and they're going to throw it in the back of the end zone. Overthrew him. Wow, Dalen Pinson, excuse me, the tight end was Corbo in the back of the end zone, and Mendoza overthrew him by about 4 yards, and now you're looking at fourth and goal from the one.
2: I tell you what, Rick, the fact that they did a play action on third down shows their frustration trying to get in this end zone.
0: Boy, I know all plays are important, but because Tech is going to go for it. They're not going to kick the field goal. Brent Key's going to go for it. He does have Haynes now back in at running back. He's got one wide out to the left. Mendoza tells Haynes to move to his right. High snap. They hand it off to Haynes, and he barely gets in. He's in. It's going to be a touchdown, but he only got in by about half of his body. Almost a botched snap from the center to Mendoza. It was over his head, and the Bears just missed. Unfortunate there that they didn't get the stop. Haynes just able to get the length of his body into the end zone.
2: Yeah, the safety, Mike Polk, was in on the almost tackle there at the goal line. And credit this Mercer defense. It won't show up in the stat line, but forcing Tech on a fourth and inches to get in this end zone. That's a good moment.
0: All right, PAT coming at the 13:29 mark by Burr. It's up, it's good, and we've got timeout on the field with 13:29 to go, second quarter. Following a taking over after a turnover, Georgia Tech drives a short field, and they take the lead 14-0. We'll be back in the Mercer Sports Network, presented by Sheridan Construction.
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0: Well, it is a game of inches. Inches that Tech didn't get in on first down, and inches that they overthrew the intended tight end on third down, and inches that it almost went over Mendoza's head there in the fourth quarter, and Haynes did square away and get into the end zone. Let's look at the scoring drive. 8 plays, 37 yards, 2 minutes and 47 seconds. Again, we're behind, 14-0. I get it, but, guys, I'm impressed. We're taking a lick. We're giving a lick. Yep. If we could just get downfield and get a score, this could be interesting. But turnovers.
1: Turnovers will kill you in any ball game.
0: Just had too many turnovers the last five quarters.
1: Well, I'm impressed with our defensive line and our linebackers. They're not getting bullied on the field right now.
0: No.
1: They are going toe-to-toe. Certainly they've had a little bit of rushing yards on it, but they haven't gashed us for anything yet.
0: All right, 14-0, Georgia Tech leads, 13-29 to go. Bond and Rashid are back about the goal line. We'll see if Burr puts it up there among the Tech band once again. He's got a leg on him just like our guy does. All right, he approaches the football, and again there it sails, not in the end zone, knocks down the pylon at the back of the end zone. All right, now, got to get something going.
1: Yes.
0: Last time, I mean, we can sit here and coach all we want to, but the fact is Jalen King knows and the coaching staff knows when Jalen goes back in that pocket, you got to go 1,001, 1,002, get rid of it.
1: Get rid of it.
0: And that's what happened the last time. Held on to it 2.5 seconds and got hit from behind the fumble.
1: But one thing we have not seen King do yet is complete a pass downfield.
0: Have not attempted one downfield.
1: Had really an attempted. So, you know, there's, again, playing it conservative, but now is where – they're going to need to push the ball just a tad downfield to get some yards.
0: All right, first and 10 for the Bears. From the 25-yard line, we're going to hand it off the left side, and Pelote Gary is going to turn the corner, get up close to the 30-yard line. We have been able to run it some against this front of the Yellow Jackets. That's a nice gain on first down of 5 yards, make it second down and 5.
1: Yeah, positive play on first down sets you up for high success second and third down. Now, second and 5, you can run pass, RPO, you can do anything you want. Keep that defense off balance.
0: All right, Georgia Tech rushes a player onto the field late. Now we'll put one of Braden Smith out to the left. Really, he's the only one out wide right. We're going to fake the reverse. No, we're going to hand it off to Rashid, another jet sweep. And almost hit out of bounds. That
2: they
0: was
2: did. They're going to call it now.
0: All right.
2: Late flag.
0: All right, Pelote Gary did make the change on the 30-yard line, and it was on the Mercer sideline, and obviously everybody associated with the Mercer program saw it, including our Eagle Eye Bill Connolly. All right, where's that? All right.
1: So it's going to be moved up.
0: It's going to be a 15-yard penalty, and that's going to move the Bears all the way up to the 45-yard line.
1: That's a 25-yard play. I like those plays.
0: Yeah, actually, still going. Wow, he not just the 45, he went all the way, the ref did, to the 50-yard line. So the Bears have a chance to get into Georgia Tech territory for the first time. Big play there with the jet sweep, a little misdirection, and the penalty added on. And Mercer now 50-yard line moving left to right. Pelote Gary aligns behind Jalen King. We've got one wide out to the right to the wide side of the field, one to the left. And now we'll put Braden in motion. We're going to hand it to Pelote Gary, get him off the right side. He's got running room. He's got 5, 6, 7, still going. Pelote Gary, great run down to the 38-yard line. Best run of the day for the Bears. Another Huntington Bank first down. Mercer driving, Georgia Tech 38-yard line.
1: Yeah, that wasn't anything fancy. That wasn't a misdirection or a jet sweep. That was straight off right tackle. Created a hole, sent a tight end to that side as well for an extra blocker. And that was a strong, strong run for us.
0: All right, the Bears driving left to right in the direction of the big Jumbotron down toward downtown Atlanta. Jalen King has two wideouts to the right. Got Braden in motion, going to hand it to him, try to get him outside. Got a block, 35-30, inside the 30 to the 29-yard line. Yes, sir, if you got the preseason SoCon Offensive Player of the Year, getting the football. Gain of 8, make it second down and 2 from the Georgia Tech 30-yard line.
1: And, Rick, you got to appreciate what they're doing, attacking the edges. Didn't have a lot of room early, has more room now, and then they've gashed them a couple times up the middle as well. So Georgia Tech's a little bit on their heels right now.
0: All right, Pelote Gary still in at running back. Ball placed left hash mark. Mercer's going to have 3 wideouts to the right, driving on second down and 2. Tech 30. Braden will go in motion. He'll align slot right. Jalen, a long snap count, going to hand it to Pelote Gary. He's going to have the first down down to the 26-yard line. Huntington Bank first down. Tell you another thing we're doing, Billy, we're going into a full huddle.
1: Yes.
0: Most teams these days, they don't go

0: full huddle. They just run the next play.
1: That's right.
0: We are actually going into the huddle to call the next play.
1: And it's a great idea to do. A little bit of crowd noise, it kind of lowers that when you get tight in a huddle. But also, there's no rush. You got your whole play clock.
0: That's
1: to
0: right.
1: Get the thing off. Take your time. Get set. Make sure everybody knows exactly what's happening.
0: First and 10, Mercer on the 26-yard line. There's that shift that we became famous for when Drew Cronic was here. Braden will go into a slot right, move back outside. We'll hand it to Pelode Gary. He's got 4 or 5 yards pushing people. 20-yard line. Pelode Gary, 5'10", 185, and he looked like a 250-pound fullback that
1: time.
0: Yeah,
1: that's a 185 with his helmet, cleats, and pads on, too. But, yeah, he runs low to the ground, and he's incredibly strong.
0: Man, what a touchdown here would do for Mercer.
1: Oh, my goodness, that would.
0: For one, put them right back in the football game.
1: Right.
0: They're not out of it, but really. It's 14-0 Tech. Mercer driving, 10-11 to go, second quarter. Ball placed on the Georgia Tech 20-yard line, second down and 3. Jalen King awaits the snap. Now he's going to put Rashid in motion. Instead, we're going to go Pelode Gary off the right side. We've got a flag coming in from the back side, the back judge. It will be a yard shy of a first down, but we are unaware of the penalty at this point.
1: I came in from the back judge. More than likely, that's going to be holding. That'll be the first one on us.
0: Man, Mercer offensive line is pointing the other way.
1: Yeah.
2: It might be hands to the face. Is
0: yeah.
2: What
0: okay,
2: I,
0: okay.
1: Yeah, good call, Bill.
0: All right, that's going to be half the distance, and Mercer is in the Roland Ebbett Resort red zone.
2: And yes, guys, Bill. The media, they've been on Georgia Tech lately because the thing that they've been struggling with so far this season is running the football and defending the run.
0: Uh-huh.
2: And so far that has manifested itself against the Bears today.
0: All right, Devon Caldwell's checked in at running back. We've got one wide out to the right. That's Solomon. We've got first and goal. From the 8-yard line, snap to King. He hesitates. Now he takes off the run, follows his blocker. Jalen to the 5, 3-yard line. Well, it looked a little bit awkward, but I'm sure it was the designated play. Jalen just stopped, hesitated, and now Jalen's helmet's off, so we're going to have to put another quarterback in on this next play. Pickles is going to come in on second down as Jalen will have to go out.
1: Yeah, that was a designed run by Jalen, but he took 2 or 3 seconds waiting, and then he took off. Yeah, Pickles is going to have to come back in. We may have to call timeout here.
0: Yeah, we're, let's see. Well, we got 13 seconds yet, but we need a quarterback.
1: Got to have somebody. And there's a lot of confusion as well.
0: Yeah, all right.
1: I would burn a timeout here if I could.
0: All right, Pickles is in. It's second
2: and
0: down and go.
2: Bears are going to call a timeout now.
0: This is too great of an opportunity to let it slip away.
1: That's right.
0: Absolutely. 9:15 to go, second quarter. You've driven it all the way down 4-yard line. You badly want points here.
2: Hey, one thing I'll tell you guys right now, I'm standing next to Coach Taylor right now, and let me tell you, he is cool as the other side of the pillow right now. This guy, I mean, for a big game like this, you would think a coach would be, really, excitable. He's just like, guys, just do your job. It's a really calming influence on this side of the field.
0: Well, and the other thing, Bill, is I'm impressed. I know the score shows 14-0, but literally there's not been a single possession either way where I felt like we were being manhandled,
1: That's
0: we were
1: right.
0: being pushed around. Our guys are holding their own offensively and defensively. You take away the fumble, the one we got back, and the one we lost, it's a, different ball game. But this is very, very important. With 9:15 to go, you talking about a mental lift to get in the end zone would be huge.
1: Pickles is still in the game. I guess they may have changed the rule even if you call timeout.
2: He had to stay out a play even with the timeout.
0: All right, second and goal, the 4-yard line. We've got a shift now. Wow, we've got 3 offensive linemen that are over on the 5-yard line. We've got our tight end back the other way. We throw it over to that side, and the Bears are going to dive into the end zone. Touchdown. What a great play call by the Bears. Shifted 3 offensive lineman over there, put Caldwell behind him. J.P. Pickle straightens up and says, hey, we've got the numbers over here. Mercer just bullied their way into the end zone. Touchdown, Mercer.
1: Georgia Tech did not react to that with the 3 linemen split out wide with the running back. It was an obvious situation. They only sent 2 guys over there, and they got manhandled in the block easy. And Caldwell dives in for the touchdown.
0: Side in for the point after. That scoring drive brought to you by Sheridan Construction, building a stronger foundation for Middle Georgia. 14-6, Bears on the board. I love seeing the Bears bullet their way in for a touchdown.
1: And guys, I'm going to review it.
2: This is the quietest 40,000 stadium I've ever seen. Yeah, they're going to review it. I was down about 2 feet from it.
0: Is he in?
2: I think he got in.
0: Okay.
2: What
0: a great play call.
1: Absolutely. Georgia Tech

0: did not respond. They acted like, no, you're not going to do this.
1: I remember years ago when Bobby Lamb was here, one Thursday night at his coaching show, he got the salt shakers out and said, Rick, we're going to throw it to an offensive lineman for a touchdown. I said, Bobby, will it work? He said he's got the best hands on the team. We didn't throw it to the big guys, but we aligned that way.
2: All right, they're going to say he was short of the line of gain at the 2-yard line.
0: Oh, my goodness.
1: No.
2: I don't know how they could. The side judge wasn't even in the play to make that call, so I don't understand that.
1: Wow, third and goal now from the 2-yard line. Tech fans are reacting with making some noise for their defense. Jalen King awaits the snap. Fakes it to Caldwell, and Jalen is running around in circles and will be tackled for a loss.
0: Yeah, just not a lot there. Everybody's crowded in at that point. Those fakes really don't work. It's more of just muscle when you get inside the two. And coach is going to decide to kick the field goal, which is a great call. You got to get some kind of points.
1: Yeah. All right. Zidan will attempt a 21-yard field goal. Cody Arnold's going to hold it there on the 11-yard line. Zidan with the ball placed on the left hash mark. 8:25 to go here in the second quarter. Good snap. Kick is up. And the kick is good. Bears are on the board. Not what we wanted, but we'll take three. Man, what a great play call. It should have been a touchdown, but it is a scoring play for the Bears. 14-3 with 8:19 to go. We'll be back. 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
1: Right, back at Bobby Dodd Stadium, Rick Cameron, Billy Andrews, Bill Connolly. The Bears thought they had a touchdown, but Darrell said he came up short. Then we couldn't convert on third, but we do come back with the field goal. 11 plays, 71 yards, 5 minutes and 10 seconds, and give credit to Zidan for a 21-yard field goal, 14-3.
0: Well, that Rick, you know, you told people, hey, if you're listening, send us a text in and where you're at, where you're listening from. Well, I've got a buddy I've had for years. Today's his 50th birthday, Joe Maggiore, and he's in Virginia Beach. He's a Georgia Tech grad, but he texted me last night and says he listens about every week to us as well. So I appreciate Joe and Virginia Beach listening to us.
1: Absolutely. All right. Sounds great. All right, 8:19 to go. Bears now have evened up the statistics and almost cut the deficit down to one score, but came up on the review a little short. 8:19 to go is Bears will kick it away. Zidan has got Rakeem Smith. He's standing 3 yards deep in the end zone as if he doesn't expect to return it. We'll see if Zidan can do what he normally does, and he does get his foot into it. And it will sail completely out of the end zone.
2: He scattered the student section up there.
1: I don't know. We've had some great kickers in the year since 2013, but I don't remember anybody as consistently has Zidane at touchbacks.
0: This is year four for me with you, and there's nobody that's close that's been able to do this.

0: on a consistent basis. You're exactly right.
1: All right. Now, with the 8:19 left to go in the second quarter, let's see on this possession. Yellow Jackets barely squeezed it in last time down the field on a fourth and goal. Mendoza awaits the snap. Ball placed left hash mark from the 25. He's got Haynes in motion. Going to drop back in the pocket. And on a spin move coming to the sideline route, he's got a receiver wide open. That's Daylon Pinson. He's been his go-to guy for most of the guy. Just a sideline route that got him a first down up to the 36-yard line.
0: Well, the one obvious scenario that's been very difficult is our D-line and linebackers have not really been able to get to Mendoza at all.
1: Since the first drive.
0: Yeah.
1: That very first play. All right, going to fake to the running back and then throw it out of the backfield. Ted completes the pass and up to the 45-yard line. We got a guy slow getting up. That was Mendoza completing that to Trelane Maddox. They've got a host of running backs that can catch the ball and run it.
0: And once again, number 48, our freshman linebacker out of Bradenton, Florida, with another tackle. He's gone from spot duty to probably leading the team in tackles already today, Rick.
1: Unfortunately, Kobe McInnes is slow to get up. He's on one knee on the near sideline, and we do have an injury timeout. And I think the officials have opted to go to a media timeout. So we'll take it as well. With 7:42 to go in the second quarter, Georgia Tech leads 14-3. 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
1: All right, back at Bobby Dodd Stadium, Bill Conley on the sideline. Bill, you don't have to get overly descriptive, but the general nature of getting Kobe McInnes back in the game was?
4: A little dislocated finger. He corrected it, and he said he's coming back in.
1: That is the politically correct answer. In other words, they popped it back in place, folks.
4: No, he did himself.
1: Right.
4: Oh, yeah.
0: Wow.
4: Yeah,
0: no need for a trainer.
4: Yeah, Billy just passed out.
0: Yeah.
1: I'm telling you, football is a man's game, huh?
0: Oh, my goodness.
1: You got to love the toughness of a Kobe McInnes that would do that and said, I'm going back in. Mm. Wow. All right, still having the timeout here. Let's look at total numbers. Looks like Tech with 135 total yards, Mercer with 83. First downs, get this, guys. Mercer has 7 first downs. Tech has 5. Average yards per play, 5.9 for Tech, 3.6 for the Bears. Take away the turnovers, and, again, no more crying over the spilled soup that happened, and Tech benefited. But for the replay, you just sometimes you get a break on replays.
0: Yeah.
1: A while ago we did. Tech had a play brought back, but unfortunately Mercer's touchdown did as well.
0: Looks like looking at the scoreboard here, Rick, ETSU's up 14-10 against West Georgia second quarter. VMI and Davison are just about to kick off.
1: Okay.
0: Nobody else has started yet.
1: All right. Of course, we've got that early game. We've still got bright, sunny skies here in Midtown Atlanta so far. Let's keep it that way, at least till the fourth quarter says zero. All right. Mendoza checks back onto the field. What is he for the day? He is 7 of 11 for 98 yards. But you know Brent Key wants to run the football. From the 44, first and 10, high snap. He gets it down, heads it to his running back, and, just a lot of a scrum going on as Haynes tried to move it off right guard.
0: There was 9 Mercer Bears fighting in that pile. Like, I don't even know who you give the credit
4: guys,
0: to.
4: That's been the critique against Georgia Tech, their inability to run the football.
1: I saw Nigel Gay had his hands around the runner among the many players. In an empty backfield, Mendoza throws

0: It's tipped and then caught by a second receiver on the 35-yard line. Mendoza was hit hard. Ball sailed on him. It went over the hands of his intended receiver, yet 8 yards down the field. He's tied in, caught it, Kevin Roach, and that's going to be a fortunate Georgia Tech first down.
1: Yeah, I think we're going to have to live and die by the blitz because we can't get to him with the normal four pressure like we could Furman or somebody like that. You got to blitz, make him make a quick read, and hope for the best.
0: Wow. Tipped ball, and it gets him a first down. 36-yard line. Haynes still the running back. Snap to Mendoza. Fake to Haynes. Mendoza in the pocket looking, throwing. He's going to go all the way down the near sideline, and it's out of bounds and incomplete. Good coverage down this near sideline. Bears were with him step for step.
1: That's a McDowell, I believe, 25.
0: Yeah, Evan McDowell, freshman. Out of Snellville. I mean, he had great coverage step for step.
1: I'm telling you, having a couple freshmen, Caldwell running the ball, McDowell out there, Dangler, kind of hold your breath. You got freshmen playing in this big arena, but, man, they're doing good.
0: Second and 10, Georgia Tech on the Mercer 35-and-a-half-yard line. Tied in is in motion. He now is in a slot. They're going to snap it to the quarterback. Haynes is going to carry it right side. He is hit hard on the 33-yard line, and he's going to be wrestled down there as well. You know, the two or three plays before that they put Kerbo in motion, the Mercer coaches are saying the ball's loose and they've got it. In the previous plays where they brought Kerbo over in motion, they have run behind him. That time they did not.
1: I would like
0: the referee has not motioned anything the sort of a turnover.
2: Yeah, I think they said the ball was down.
1: I'm sure they'll
2: on
1: take
2: contact.
1: A look at it as they review it real quick without stop play, but ball definitely came out, but
0: the referees are not going to officially review it. So they're going to go from the 32-yard line. It's a Burger King third down and 6. Tech needs to get to the Mercer 26-yard line. We've got 6:03 to go here in the second quarter. Got Haynes to the left of Mendoza. Ball placed right hash mark. Tech driving right to left. Mendoza, a long snap count. Looks right, throws it out in the flat. It's complete, but it's going to be short of a first down. A great hit over there. Is that Goggins
1: it
0: with
1: is.
0: A lick? To prevent the Tech receiver from continuing his momentum and getting a first down.
1: Well, that's going to be fourth and short, like you said. What a great stick by Goggins to drop the receiver, but they'll go for it here.
0: All right, Tech will, Mendoza's not going to go under center. He's going to stay in the gun. He's going to hand it off, and I don't know that he got it. I think the Bears have held Tech on fourth and less than one on the Mercer 27-yard line. There was no forward progress that I could see.
1: Oh, my God.
0: What? What are we basing that on? What happened to measurements? Oh, my goodness. How could...
1: Well, they're
2: going to say before the play, they're going to say Mercer was offside.
0: Okay, I knew forward progress was not there.
1: No,
0: now it's
1: not at all.
0: Oh, my goodness. Offsides. Boy, are the Bears getting some tough breaks here in the first half.
1: Listen, everybody was jumboed up. I mean, come on.
0: Wow. Well, by way of penalty, Tech has a first down on the Mercer 22-yard line. The Bears appear to have a hole. They're going to hand it off to Haynes, and he slips, slides down to the 15-yard line. Well, I know we're Mercer. I got it. We're on the road. But tell me, of all the breaks in this game, how many – Just the normal play of the game, breaks. How many have gone Tech's favor and how many for Mercer?
1: Zero have gone our way.
0: My, has Tech gotten some breaks here on their own field. I don't mean bad, illegal breaks, but just breaks. All right, Mendoza's going to hand it off. Haynes is going to be close and will have a first down on the 11-yard line.
1: Well, that just takes the air out, right? Georgia Tech's driving. They get closer to the red zone. You stuff them on third and five. They only get 4 yards, and then you stuff them on fourth. You feel like you got it. You thought you got a fumble two plays before, and then all of a sudden there's a flag. And...
0: Wow, boy, you just got to love the fight of this Mercer football team on the line of scrimmage, battling tooth and nail with the Yellow Jackets. First and 10 just outside the 10-yard line. Tech still driving toward the student section. Mendoza in the pocket going to go to the far side. Oh, what a catch. The tight end, Kevin Roach,
2: he dropped it.
0: He bobbled it and then dropped it. Boy, momentarily, Kevin Roach, he actually caught it on his back shoulder, spinning toward in the direction of the end zone. We had good coverage over there. McDowell was right with him, but he tried to tell you when he lost it, when he tried to stretch it over the goal line. If he had been content to pull it in and have a completion to the one, he'd have been fine. But he tried to push the football over the goal line, and that's when he lost the pass.
1: Yeah, it wasn't a com- – Everybody's complaining because his knee was down. He had

0: possession, but he was still moving the ball out.
1: All right, second down 10. Mendoza under center, hands it to Haynes, and he goes for about 3 yards down to the 8-yard line. Nigel Gay's played an outstanding game as well. He'll get credit for another tackle. 3:57 to go. You're just joining us. Georgia Tech leads 14-3. They had a fourth down and inches they scored on. And Mercer just a moment ago, what looked to be a touchdown to get it within one score, but they reviewed it. Mercer had to settle for a field goal. All right, Georgia Tech is a Burger King third down and 6. They can get a first down without the touchdown. Mendoza's going to scramble to his left, and I don't think anybody's going to catch him. He's going to scramble. There is a flag down, Billy says.
2: Yep, and I think they're going to hit Georgia Tech on a hole.
0: Yeah.
1: Mendoza doesn't scramble a lot, but he did roll to the left side of the field, and all he had to do was outrun one linebacker, which he did, but it may be called back based on what we're evaluating here.
0: Yeah, it looks like Georgia Tech prematurely shot off fireworks as well.
1: Oh, boy.
0: Not going to get those back.
2: Yeah, and the Boo Birds are kind of coming out. But while we got a quick second, Tallahassee, Florida, Todd Bailey checking in with us, listening in to us, Rick.
1: Okay. All right. Thanks, Todd. Todd is a mobile person on football weekends. The trips from Tallahassee to Macon and wherever he's doing a sports mic game.
2: And as always, Cole Powell is listening in from Kathleen.
1: All right, Cole, glad to have you with us. Third down, 15. Yellow Jackets can't actually get a first down on the 1 yard line. Mendoza's in an empty backfield. Got Haynes to his right, two wideouts to the left, one to the right, and Joel Taylor wants a timeout. Oh, I can see Coach Taylor sprinting in the direction of the nearest official. He spotted something alignment-wise he wasn't satisfied with in the Mercer defense.
0: A really smart move by Coach. If that intuition, that gut tells you, I don't like this in this kind of context, man, burn that timeout, freeze everything. Because, as you said, Rick, it's 3rd and 16 on the 17. They can get a first down on the one, but you're basically playing for them to get that field goal.
2: And guys, think about this. There's only 3 minutes and 30 seconds left. If we can hold them here, it's 14-3, and we get the ball to start the second half.
1: We do.
2: So, you know, this is right now where you've got to stop the momentum.
1: And, I'm not a coach, but some of the things I could see the discussion at halftime, guys, on the line of scrimmage, you're holding your own.
0: Yeah.
1: Turnovers have hurt us. And we haven't really thrown the ball down the field, and maybe they don't feel like that's a vital point in today's game. That's not the game plan. I get that because we've run the ball well.
0: We have. We run well.
1: But you just wonder if you could find a way to mix that in, some 12, 15-yard routes down the field.
0: How
1: that would loosen up Tech's front.
0: Yeah, Coach said he wants to do what we do best, and we've seen that. That's exactly what he does best right now.
1: All right, third down 15. Tech can get a first down on the 1 yard line. It will be an empty backfield. No running backs left or right for Mendoza. Three wideouts to the right, one to the left. Mendoza with a long snap count. Looks over the defense, takes the snap in the pocket, going to throw down the near end zone. And if that's not a holding, I'm going to be shocked. Yeah. Bears had the coverage over here, and unfortunately, that's going to turn a 3rd and 15 into a first down and goal. We had the coverage, but Evan McDowell that time got a little bit too friendly with the intended receiver, and that's a pretty easy call for the ref to make.
0: Let the receiver. Yeah, I'm a little surprised by that coming off the timeout, Rick. We showed pressure and we sent pressure, which I love, but it manned up with no safety help as well. So you put your DBs on an island against probably a little bit bigger and faster players, and that's a big gamble there.
1: Yeah, now the penalty takes it all the way down. Yeah, that used to be a half the distance of the goal penalty. Now it's a spot foul, it looks like. They're placing it on the 3 yard line. First and goal from the 3 for the Yellow Jackets with 3:26 to go, second quarter. Mendoza hands it off and running off the right side and easing into the end zone for the touchdown.
0: Well, one Spotterman at the 1 and one same touchdown.
1: All right, we got a little discussion among the officials.
0: Come on, ACC refs, let's get it together. Let's see which one's going to win this argument.
2: I think they're from Miami.
1: Second down or touchdown?
0: Nope, now touchdown.
2: Yeah, that's a Miami call.
0: Of course.
1: All right, the Yellow Jackets will get credit for the touchdown. They'll take the lead up to 20-3 with 3:20 to go. Penalties, again, coming into the game, you knew you had to minimize turnovers and penalties.
0: Yeah.
1: And that time, unlike the last drive, the fumble hurt us. This time it's the penalty. And I'm third down and 15. And then the interference call and that first and go.
0: Now they're going to look after the review by the referees just talking about it and called it a touchdown. I was surprised they called it a touchdown because the referee that called it touchdown had his view blocked completely. I'm not saying he

0: did or did not get in, but he's assuming, I think. So they're doing the right thing by going back to review. But, Rick, you're 100% correct. That third and 15, third and 16, yep. If we would have sent four, maybe five, drop more into coverage in a zone, I think you have a better chance of keeping the ball in front of you.
1: Yeah, well, and Tech obviously wanted to get one-on-one with their wide out and our cornerback here. And doing the best he could do. Maybe he felt like that the receiver already had a step on him. That's the best he could do to prevent the easy touchdown was get a hand on him.
0: Yeah.
1: But there was no doubt about the holding pass interference call. All right, we do have a review. Next week, I don't want to jump ahead because we're playing well and holding our own here at Bobby Dodd Stadium. But next week, we'll make the trip to Abilene Christian. Now, Mercer fans are saying, have we played Abilene Christian before? Well, yes, we have. I hate to even say the words COVID years. I just hate to even make reference to that. But I do at this point. We did when we played spring football, COVID year, we did play Abilene Christian at Five Star Stadium. So we have played these guys one time before. Well, they're going to spot the football down inside the one-yard line.
0: Inside the one.
1: How many times today have we put points on the board and taken them off? Twice for Tech at least, once for Mercer.
0: And the Mercer one, they never even put our points on there. They just kept it at zero the whole time until we kicked the field goal.
2: Yeah, that was strategic.
1: All right, still plenty of time, obviously, with 3:20 to go. Now Tech, after back and forth, they had third and 15, and then they had first and go, and now they're second and go on the one-yard line. Mendoza awaits the snap. Again, a high snap. He does hand it off and trying to get outside. There's Dangler again making an open field tackle of Hosley. Dangler has been amazing today defensively for Mercer.
0: In the world, freshman coming out of nowhere. I mean, I think that's his fourth or fifth tackle already, not even at halftime.
1: Man,
0: and that one was he chased the running back down.
1: You just assumed Hosley with his speed was going to get outside 100%. And score. All right, now empty backfield, Georgia Tech again struggling to get into the end zone. Third and goal, and we've got an illegal procedure, we think, against Georgia Tech. That's going to penalize them 5 yards back to the six-yard line.
0: I mean, I don't know what will happen by the end of the game, Rick, but our defense on the goal line has just been superb. It is driving Georgia Tech crazy.
1: Uh-huh.
0: They cannot bully us at all. Brinkey's out there arguing the call. They think maybe we did something to them on that, but he's not going to get it. They've already called.
1: Well, back and forth we go. Touchdowns in, touchdowns off the board. Tech trying for the 13th time to get it in the end zone.
0: This kind of reminded me of when we were at Alabama. Remember that twice we had goal line stands and they finally got it on fourth down. It's just they have more speed.
1: Yeah.
0: Right? They have more size. But that head-to-head matchup right now in this first half, they have not pushed us off our line.
1: All right, back on the six-yard line, Georgia Tech, third down and goal. This has been a lengthy, time-consuming drive inside the 20-yard line.
0: Yeah.
1: Not much time off the clock, but back and forth, are they in, are they not? All right, Georgia Tech now will break with two running backs. Now they'll break and put him into motion to the right. Mendoza on third and goal from the Mercer six. He moves his running back Haynes to his right. Retreats in the pocket, looks across the middle, nothing open. He's going to be sacked on the 15-yard line.
2: Yes,
1: Kobe McGinnis with his finger back in pocket, in socket. And, Bill, our man, 48.
2: Yeah, 48. You've been calling his number, Billy, and he just came up big again.
1: Man. Wow, the Bears brought the pressure. You said, Billy, a little more blitz, and we can have success against Tech's offense.
0: Well, they've just shown that they're not going to step back and just keep everything in front of them. They're going to come after you. And I think that's frustrating Georgia Tech a little bit.
1: All right, forward field goal attempt. But first, the two-minute warning. Tech's going to attempt a field goal with a score 14-3. We're going to take a break. We'll be back. 2 minutes to go, first half. Georgia Tech 14, Mercer 3. 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
5: Well, we're back at Bobby Dodd Stadium on this September afternoon. Good gathering of Mercer fans in that corner across the way. The Mercer pep band is here. Mr. Gay does a fantastic job with those guys. Glad to see them in the upper deck across the way. Mercer has stiffened. This defense is just not giving any ground in the red zone. You got to give them credit. Dangler has been outstanding, and they forced Tech. They've been in the end zone twice, but neither has counted. So Bert's going to try a 32-yard field goal here at the two-minute timeout. Ball be placed on the left hash mark. I'm telling you, this Mercer team has just shown tremendous endurance battling Georgia Tech on both sides of the ball. All right, we wait the snap for Bird to attempt the field goal. It's down, it's up, and it is good. And with a minute 56 to go, Tech will up its lead 17-3. I would say that was an advantage Mercer holding, like Bill said earlier, holding Tech to 3 points.
6: I mean, massive. When you get the ball in the red zone against a power four, you assume they're probably going to score. You're going to assume even more. You get the ball down at the one-yard line, your defense is backed up again. That's a huge break. I can promise you Tech is not excited about that field goal at all. And I love the situation, Rick. We talked about the insights of the game. We're just at halftime.
5: Yep.
6: Keep it two possessions or less. 17-3. Now, Georgia Tech does have all three timeouts. Got to be careful here.
5: Yep.
6: But we need to get a first down or two and see what happens.
5: All right. We're awaiting the kickoff. Bill, you got an update. You saw Jalen King go into the tent, and Pickles is warming up, it looks like, on the sideline.
7: Yeah, King went into the tent, and Pickles has been warming up with a lot more quickness than he normally would. So
5: right.
7: I'm not speculating, but
5: no.
7: We could see a change.
5: All right. So we will see if J.P. Pickles will be the Mercer quarterback for the remainder 156 here in the first half. All right, we got Bond and Rashid back deep awaiting the kick. All the kicks today have seen over the end zone. And it looks like we'll see one more added to the list. Bond will watch it hit the G in Georgia Tech. All right, the Bears now. Here we are. Let's paint the picture. Minute 56 to go this quarter. Like Billy said, maintain the ball. Certainly don't give it back to Tech. And then get the kickoff to start the second half. Now, we haven't thrown the ball down the field much yet.
6: No, we really haven't. And it's pretty shocking to think it's only a 14-point game about to go into halftime, and we have not tested vertically. Not even an incomplete. It has been all lateral at best. But we've run the ball. Offensive line has played really, really well. The jet sweeps are working great with us. So the receivers are involved, just not catching.
5: All right, let's see how aggressive Mercer will get. JP's quarterback. We got Caldwell as his running back. Make that pelot, Gary. We're going to give it to him. He's following his block, and he breaks all the way out to the 32-yard line. Zamari pelot, Gary, has had an excellent first half as well.
6: He really has. You know, we've been impressed with him at times. You know, he's not a big back. He's not that power back. But how would he fare against this type of size and speed for the Tech defense? And he has held his own.
5: Gain of 6, second down 4 now. We'll have to keep an eye on the clock with a minute and a half to go. JP will move his tight ends over to the left. That would be both Koshmeyer and Albee. Second down and 4, snap to Pickles. He hands it to below Gary, and he's going to muscle his way within a yard off the first down up to the 34-yard line.

0: Third down and one, and I'm sure depending on what Mercer does on this third down play will be dependent if Tech opts to use any of their timeouts. Mercer quickly to the line of scrimmage, and then everybody and their brother moved in motion. It's going to be a five-yard penalty. And Rick, really, that's the only thing I hate about hurry up.
1: That's exactly what I was about to say, because you're hurrying up. Everybody is discombobulated.
0: And it was third and one.
1: Third and one. Everybody knows what's about to happen. Let's just go ahead and make sure, like we talked about, get the right play in, the right situation.
0: The execution has been there in the first half. It's not like we haven't been able to execute a running play against this defense. They have. But
1: so third and one turns into a third and six.
2: Yeah, well, we talked about it. Sometimes the little things will manifest themselves
0: penalties,
2: to be big.
0: Yeah, the pre-snap penalties, just like we talked about with Coach Taylor pregame interview. Pre-snap penalties, wow.
1: And see, what that does is, worst or best case for us, we get the first down, right? And then we force them to burn their timeouts or we sit on the ball. Now,
0: and I don't know if you guys noticed it, but the official started to go the wrong way.
1: He did.
0: He already had gone two steps in the direction of Tech, and the stands were going crazy that you're going the wrong way on the penalty.
1: Yeah, I got happy real quick. Now it forces us almost into a throwing situation, third six, which could stop the clock.
0: Yeah.
1: You just don't want to give Tech the ball with timeouts.
0: No. 17-3, we'll live with until we get back out second half. All right, Pickles in at quarterback, third down six from the 29-yard line. Pickles takes the snap, looks left, going to throw it out in the flat. It's going to be incomplete over the head of Pelode Gary. Tech was coming with a full blitz, and JP felt the pressure, tried to get rid of it. He was fortunate that it just bounced off Pelode Gary's hand and was not picked off, because they had a defender in the neighborhood.
1: This is exactly what I'm sure Coach Taylor did not want here. You got a minute left, 59 seconds till halftime. You played an incredible first half of football. But they have all three timeouts, and they're going to get the ball in decent field position.
0: All right, we'll see what Seymour does, whether it's the right foot or the left foot. The Tech radio crew telling us Tennessee last week was the same way. They had a punter that they didn't know right or left foot. This time he's going to go with the right foot, but kick it to the left. Billy, you thought some contact there, but...
1: Well, he definitely got hit, but they're saying maybe somebody pushed.
0: Okay.
1: Pushed him
0: incidental
1: in.
0: Contact. Now... punt will go out of bounds about the 35-yard line, and worst-case scenario here is for Tech to come down and score again. Like you said, but we played outstanding the first half, and you just don't want Tech to get a cheap one here before we get a chance to get into the dressing room.
1: Yeah, that would be highly unfortunate to do that. So got to be on our P's and Q's here. Tech's probably not going to take much time, right? It's going to be rapid fire here, 52 seconds left.
0: 17-3, Georgia Tech leads. John Peets will visit us at halftime. Always good to bring our compliance person in and talk with John, catch up what's going on in his world in the athletic department. Mendoza back to throw, going to throw deep. He's got a man open on the 40-yard line, and he will fall down to the 36-yard line. One of those big tight ends was wide open on the play. That's going to be a first down to the 36-yard line.
1: That's twice they've gone to the big tight end. He's about 6'6", I believe. Just towers over people.
0: All right, first and 10, Georgia Tech, the Mercer 37-yard line. Snap to Mendoza. He's going to go deep. He's got a man wide open. That's going to be an easy touchdown. Well, they had the man out there just beat us down that far side, and we didn't have a man in the same area code. Touchdown is complete down that far sideline. So, what, three plays, Tech gets the touchdown that we definitely did not want to happen here the last minute of the first half.
1: Rick, I'll make it worse for you. Two plays, not three.
0: Two plays.
1: Yeah, that was our fear. And, it's not like we were trying to be super aggressive when we had that last possession. We were just trying to get that first down and that.
0: And this is
1: jumping off sides.
0: Yeah, exactly what an illegal procedure penalty could do. It's a small five-yard penalty, but it results in them having enough time to get another touchdown. And now with the extra point, it goes to 24-3. With still 32 seconds to go in the second quarter.
1: Yeah, that's it. You feel like you just got gut punch right there.
0: Yep.
1: You look at the board and you go, that should not happen. We should be at halftime already with only down 14. Man, that's tough. That's
0: Javen Plummer with the touchdown pass from Mendoza. You're right, Billy. Two plays, 60 yards, only took 20 seconds. And a gut punch is the best way you can describe that. 24-3. Just so many minor things, penalties, turnovers. But, again, coming into a game like this, you can't make those pre-snap mistakes.
1: No margin of error.
0: You can't turn it over. You can't have the ball.

0: loose.
1: And Rick, you mentioned it multiple times here. Even on that last pass by Pickles, was a lateral out to the running back coming out of the backfield.
0: Yeah.
1: We have not pushed the ball downfield, probably by design. Don't want anything bad to happen.
0: Yeah, I don't know. Have we even, let's see, Brayton has one completion for 8 yards. Yeah, we're throwing everything lateral.
1: Yeah.
0: All right, kick will go into the end zone. It did stay in the end zone this time, but Mercer with 32 seconds to go. Now, the scary thing, Tech still has all three timeouts. 32 seconds to go. I don't think they're going to – Brent Key is going to try calling three timeouts, but we'll
1: you know, it all comes down to this first down, right? If it's a negative play or a bad play, I could see Georgia Tech calling timeout and going ahead and forcing the issue.
0: All right, Pickles back in at quarterback. Bill, can you glance to UC King – excuse me, Jalen King, is he without his helmet still? All right, Bill's moved into closer position. We'll hold that thought. But certainly any time in a football game, a player without a helmet, they're not going to come back in anytime
2: soon. I do not see him with his helmet right now.
0: But we acted like we were going to just take a knee, and instead we got Rasheed on a jet sweep to the left. Took everybody by surprise. Did gain 5 yards. Pickles actually took a knee but without the football.
1: That I've never seen that live. Never seen it. I mean, you see it on TV. Yeah, it looked like a victory formation knee to get into halftime. And we got happens here.
0: 26 seconds to go. Merch with a 5-yard gain, second and 5 on the 30-yard line. So we're thinking it may be J.P. Pickles the second half. Pickles going to throw out in the flat, intended for Albee, incomplete. Now, Mercer's third-string quarterback, you ask. Who would that be? That's Adrian Parker, the 6'2", 225-pounder, fifth-year player out of Manchester, Connecticut. We've not seen him actually attempt to pass or run the football yet this season.
1: Hey, Rick, you hate to say this is a big third down, but if we don't get this first down, they're going to use their timeouts.
0: Get the ball back. 23 seconds to go. Mercer needs to get to the 35-yard line. Empty backfield for Pickles. 23 seconds. Pickles is going to run it. He's got running room. 30, 35, spins, 40, 42-yard line.
1: And his shoe came off.
0: Great instinct by J.P. Pickles to just tuck it up and run for a Huntington Bank first down all the way out to the 41-yard line. Now Tech will not use their timeouts, and we'll see if Mercer opts to take a knee and get ready to come back out the second half.
1: I don't think we are, Rick.
0: Okay. Well, if we could shoot it down to, you know, Zidane can hit 55. Garfield goes, and he's warming up over there. But you got to get it down to, what, the 40-yard line?
2: Yeah, he's proven he's good from 55.
1: They're letting it roll.
0: Okay, time is going to run out. All right, halftime here at Bobby Dodd Stadium, 24-3. Georgia Tech has the lead. Stay tuned. John Peach is going to join us momentarily here on the Mercer Sports Network, presented by Sheridan Construction.
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0: how many trips have you made to this place in Midtown?
1: Actually, only two or three, so I haven't been here a whole lot, but a lot of football tradition here.
0: Yeah. All right, John, speaking of football and athletics, I've known you for several years now, and I know you have a love of athletics. Is it correct to say I knew your dad a brief period of time, and I know you and him had some great times together, but did you inherit your love of athletics from your dad?
1: Yeah, I did. I'll say my dad's side of the family had a lot to do with it. His mother was a big Florida Gator. Dad had season tickets. Gosh, you go back like 60 years, but I mentioned it before, the power of motherhood made me a Georgia Bulldog and not a Florida Gator.
0: All right, John.
2: That's a good woman.
0: John, let's talk some athletics. Well, before we do, first off, help our fans get to know you a little bit better. Give us a little background. How many degrees do you have now? You have more degrees than any human I know. How many degrees do you have?
1: I think I have as many degrees as I have dogs at my farm.
0: We're going to talk about those, too. But tell us about the degrees and why you pursued that many degrees.
1: I just enjoyed the opportunity to learn. And being at Mercer, I had a couple of master's degrees, just that being available, and love Mercer so really just have a thirst for knowledge.
0: Well, you have a farm up at, what, Bolingbroke? And you have how's Lucky and all of the dogs doing?
1: Yeah, Juliet, but they're good, and they're big Mercer fans themselves, but just always entertaining days at my zoo.
0: All right, John, compliance. It's got to be a challenge these days. Tell us how hard it is to stay up to date on what you need to know to do your job.
1: Yeah, there's a lot going on, as the fans will see, like on ESPN, how they had the judge make the ruling in Colorado for the 5th years, and the transfer portal. It's just been a lot going on since, I would say, 10 years ago when I left for Vanderbilt to come to Mercer. So much has changed. I'm a fan of the transfer portal because way back in the day, you used to have to write an individual letter and send it to that institution. Well, now you can just put them in the portal and everyone sees it. So there are some good things, but there's a lot right now that you sort of need to grab a hold of and get straight.
0: The recent decision, John, the 5-5, where we don't have redshirt juniors, you've got 5 years to get your eligibility in. Kind of tell us how that clarified anything about the situation.
1: Yeah, it's strange, like, again, how a lot is changing. We used to, you know, if you didn't play a season, you redshirted and had 4 more years. Well, now the NCAA is saying you only have 5 years to play, no more redshirting, and if you tear your ACL, well, that's bad, but you don't get a medical. There are no more waivers anymore, It's just 5 years.
0: I would imagine, John, one thing we were talking about you yesterday, and it seems like everybody that knows you knows that seemingly you've always got a smile on your face, you're always upbeat, but you know, in the position you're in, it's kind of like the judge and the jury. Some days you have to put your foot down.
1: Right.
0: How difficult is that to be, and I guess like a parent and enforcer of the rules?
1: You got to be fair but firm, and you know, sometimes if a coach comes in and asks something that's, you know, not permissible or we can't do it, you have to tell them no. But I like to have a compliance office where we'll say no, but we'll also say, but here's what we can do.
0: Yeah.
1: So that keeps the coaches a little more liking our office instead of just hating us all the time.
0: Yeah. Tell us about we have new administration. Brian Garrity is there, Anna Marie as well. Tell us about the new administration and everybody getting used to what they all do for each other.
1: Right. An exciting time at Mercer, and the future is bright. President Elkins, she's a president that gets it. She's a true Mercerian. She's leading us in a great direction. And Brian, I'm excited for him, for his opportunity as AD. He has a lot of great ideas. Anna Marie, as you mentioned, we're just really forming a strong administration, but also give President Underwood and Jim Cole a lot of credit for getting Mercer where we are.
0: Yeah. Football, John, has meant so much for this program. Here we are at halftime of the Tech game, and really a couple of fewer penalties and fewer turnovers, and this score will be closer to what it is. But in your eyes, listen, you came in what year, John?
1: 2016.
0: We had just started football. Tell us what you feel like Mercer's football program has done to enhance the university.
1: It's been fun to watch with you and Myra how we kind of started on, 2013, kind of a walk-on program, graduate added scholarships, got better every season. It seems not so long ago we were anxious to just make the playoffs, and now that's expected, you know, in back-to-back SoCon titles. Yeah. But it's fun to see how far Mercer has come and how far we're going to go.
0: Yeah. What do you see moving forward, John? We talked briefly about the portal and so forth. Do you see anything coming down the future? I know there's been legislation maybe to discuss about maybe a player can only transfer one time. Do you see any of that happening?
1: I do. I see that happening next, like, 6 months, that you can transfer once and be okay, but if you transfer twice, well, then you're going to have to sit out a year. And I do think that's needed. It's just out of control as much as people are transferring around.
0: Yeah. Well, as much as we all love, particularly college athletics, still,

0: it is to get an education at an institution. Right. We can't lose sight of that.
1: Right. I mean, it's a nightmare for, I'm going to say, the admissions world. They have to deal with retention. You know, now you can't coax that in because they're just transferring so much.
0: Yeah. All right, John, I know you love this football program. How do you feel like we have progressed as far as Mercer, not just playing football, but doing well at football? Back-to-back SoCon championships, which you've been a part of, and now playing on the big stage. We're playing really very well against a good Georgia Tech
1: team. Playing them very well. If we were a little more experienced, like, you know, Coach Taylor's doing a good job, but, gosh, how many transfers did we have from last year? Like 50. So that's a lot of new faces, but they're bringing it together. So it's almost one of those games you wish you were a little bit older, it'd be even closer.
0: Yeah. I always like to ask this question of our coaches and administrators, John. When the alarm goes off in the morning, you get up, it's time to start a new day. What is it that keeps you coming back and makes you happy about the job that you do?
1: Oh, I like the Mercer family, Mercer University, the fans who are here. They showed up and showed out today. A lot of orange there in the corner. But just the love that everyone shows for Mercer, that helps getting you back to work every day.
0: All right, John, any predictions of second half?
1: I think we're gonna get closer. I think we got a chance to win this. We just got to play our game. But I want to kind of like to Mercer Nation give a little shout out. In 1892 in Central Park in Macon, Georgia, Georgia Tech played their first ever game against the mighty Mercer Bears and lost 12-6. So maybe we'll have a repeat of that this second half.
0: All right, John. It's always great when you visit with us. You do a great job. Everybody likes you and has respect for the job you do, John. And compliance is a tough job, but you do a great job.
1: Thank you, Rick. Go Bears.
0: John Peets, we'll take a break. Come back. Bill and Billy going to go over the halftime stats when we return on the Mercer Sports Network, presented by Sheridan Construction.
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5: All right, welcome back here. We're at halftime. Mercer down 24-3 to Georgia Tech. Bobby Dodd Stadium's been a beautiful afternoon here. Good crowd, a lot of Mercer people made the trip up 75, and Bill Conley's down on the field with me. Bill, can you hear me okay?
6: Yeah, I got you.
5: All right, you're way low to me. I'm going to try to pull you up. Rick just stepped out for a second. Let me see if I can do that. How about now, Bill?
6: Yeah, you hear me now?
5: There we go.
6: I'm back with you.
5: Yeah, don't want to hold you down there. Make sure we get you involved. I know John Peets was talking about compliance stuff, so they're still checking on your eligibility if you're compliant or not, Bill, but we'll take you for now.
6: Ooh, that's a tough one.
5: That's a tough one. That's right. Stats here in the first half, as we said, score 24-3. Georgia Tech over Mercer. First downs, Georgia Tech 12, Mercer 8. One of the bright spots, and Bill, you can talk about this, is rushing yards. Mercer 23 carries, 86 yards. Georgia Tech 20 carries and only 54 yards. So we're out rushing them in a good capacity.
6: Yeah, and again, I mentioned that before. That was one of the things that has been kind of the Achilles heel for this Tech team. And credit Mercer for doing the scouting report and trying to take advantage of that. And they're doing a good job of that so far. When you're out rushing a Power 4 team in Georgia Tech, you got to like what those stats are telling you.
5: Yeah, they're screaming a great job on the offense and defensive line there. Passing, Mercer only 4-for-6, no interceptions. Georgia Tech 11-for-17, no interceptions. Total offensive plays, Mercer only with 29 plays, 108 yards. Georgia Tech 37 plays, 232 yards. And the time of possession is pretty even. We're actually 2-of-6 on third down conversions. Georgia Tech is only 1-of-6

0: third down conversions, but they have scored all three times they've been in the red zone. So, yeah, I've been impressed with the running aspect, the challenge, and I think this was by design, and you can speak into this, Bill, on the sidelines. I don't think the coaching staff wanted to come in this game and sling the ball all over the field in the first half. I think that could probably lead to a just an avalanche of bad situations. So they played it very conservative, swing passes, screens, jet sweeps, high conservative throws, and it's shown by Jalen King. He's 3 for 3, but for only 20 yards. Pickles 1 for 3 and only 2 yards. Of course, that'll have to change come second half because of the big lead, 24-3. But what's your thoughts on the passing game? It's been very, very wide, not vertical.
1: Well, you do what you're good at, and that is not in the job jar of Mercer. And so you take, and to that point, you've got to take what the defense is giving you. And so right now they're playing good defense on the outside, and they're kind of taking the passing game and daring Mercer to run the football. And so Mercer has been taking advantage of that, and obviously they're outgaining on the ground Georgia Tech.
0: Yeah, and I don't know if we would have said that at halftime, you know, talking yesterday about the game. If we could be outgaining Georgia Tech on the ground, man, don't know what the score's going to reflect, but that's a good moment to be at. Now, looking at the receiving, Braden Smith, he's been targeted twice. He has 2 catches, but, again, only 6 yards. Rashid, 1 catch, 14 yards, and most of that was yards after contact. Caldwell had 1 catch for 2 yards, and Gary was targeted once, but no catch, no yards. So definitely a trouble throwing the ball down the field. Mendoza, he's not his brother, Heisman Trophy winning quarterback and all that good stuff, but he has plenty of time in the pocket, and I thought that would be a problem, right? Our front four getting to Mendoza with that big offensive line from a pass blocking. And so, Bill, what it's allowed is Mendoza on those big pass plays to just sit back in the pocket, survey the scene, and we've talked about this. Doesn't matter how good your DBs are, you give a quarterback 3 to 3.5 to 4 seconds to survey the field with no pressure.
1: Someone's going to get open.
0: Somebody's going to get open. You're exactly right. And all the big passes have been because someone has gotten open because there's just been a wall around them. Now, you're on the sidelines. You saw this, Bill. There's been times we've been super aggressive getting after Mendoza, and it's worked pretty well. We've flustered him a little bit. He's thrown off his back foot a couple times. And, you know, that end zone defense we've had has been pretty spectacular so far.
1: Well, when you're going to force a quarterback into a decision sometimes, that can be a good thing, and sometimes that can be a bad thing. And like you said, the longer he has to sit back and throw the football, advantage Georgia Tech. And so really with that, the defense has done a good job of disguising their blitzes and then being effective when they are. And I think this game, and I hate to say this because it's a 24-3 game, but this game's a lot closer than the score indicates.
0: Yeah, it really is. I'll be interested to see. I know we got Rick coming back in the booth with us. Rick, real quick before we take a commercial break and get ready, what's one thing that you think Mercer's going to do from an adjustment standpoint, or are they, come second half?
2: Well, let me get my microphone. I think the first question is are we changing quarterbacks because of the injury? And that might, you know, JP's a runner. He proved that last year. Thus far, we've tried to establish a run game, have a couple of drives. But apparently the game plan was not to throw the ball downfield,
0: right,
2: but rather to try to run the from sideline to sideline. We've done a good job. But, again, penalties and mistakes, mental mistakes, have certainly hurt in our chance here in the first half.
0: Yeah, that's a good point. I would imagine King being nicked up a little bit, forcing him back out there, probably not going to get much out of him. Due to the context, I think Pickles is we're going to see in the third quarter, and we may even see another quarterback come fourth quarter as well. At some point, this gets to become the game where you try out a couple other guys, knowing that you've got plenty of football to be played in the next 2 months.
1: Yeah, guys, we're about to be joined by Coach here real quick, and he's coming to me here, coming out of the locker room.
2: All right, we've got time for a question or two. All right, Bill.
1: Yeah, Coach, you got to like the effort that you're seeing. What was your message to the team at halftime?
3: Don't give Georgia Tech anything, you know. And we had 3 drives, man, and we driving the ball, we moving the ball. First drive, we had 2 lush yardage plays, got a 7-4 punt. Second drive, we're driving the ball, is they're on second and two,

0: We call a draw, and we get sacked, fumble. And then the third drive, we drive it down their freaking dang on throat, and we can't finish on the goal line. And we got to finish, man, you know. Can't get up that big play at the end. That's so frustrating. But our guys are giving great effort. They are competing, man. But we just can't beat our dang on sales, man. We got to finish.
1: All right, Coach, I'll let you get back at your team here. Good luck in the second half.
0: Thanks.
2: All right, there you have it. You know, execution, effort, you got an uphill battle, but you get the ball to start the second half. And I think it's important, you know, get some first downs, establish a drive, don't go three and out, get it right back to Tech with a 24-3.
1: Yeah, that's what I was about to ask you. How important is this first drive coming out of the half here for the Mercer Bears?
2: Yeah, I don't think it's going to decide the outcome of the game, Bill. I think, anything's possible, but I think the main thing is you play these games for many reasons. Obviously, you get the national exposure. You figure, well, if we can do this against a team of that caliber that plays in that conference, then we should be able to do that in our conference the rest of the way in. So moving forward, all right, I bet Coach said, all right, in our minds, the scoreboard says 0-0. Now let's go execute, do what we can do. Let's win the second half.
3: Yeah, that's exactly right. And I think you're going to see us take a little more chances in the second half, not play as conservative. That doesn't mean don't play within yourself, but we're going to open up the playbook a little bit. And, Rick, you were right. That first drive of the second half, that first 5 minutes, not going to win us the game, but I think it'll show us and set the tone of what we're to see.
2: If we were to take the running list of plays in the first half and just go to the what I would call the game changers, the penalty, the fumble, getting the touchdown taken back off the board. Yeah. You could circle as many as eight. Normally it's two or three plays. I think 8 or 10 plays the first half that you could circle, and granted, Tech would still have the lead probably, but you'd feel much better than it being like Coach said. He told Bill he felt like he got punched in the gut there. We're just trying to decide if we're going to run the first half clock out or we're going to give it back to them. And not only do we give it back to them, they scored two plays. And got it back again.
3: Yeah, so you could feel the energy in this place. It was on teetering of, oh, no, and then it became, good.
2: But I think the biggest play of the first half, other than the touchdown Mercer didn't get, was when we had them, they brought it back, and it was fourth down and inches on the one-yard line. They had a high snap. Mendoza barely gets it to Haynes, and he barely gets a half body into the end zone. That, to me, was the biggest play of the first half. We hold them there, and I think good things could happen.
3: That fourth down play, and then running up to the line of scrimmage and jumping off sides of the illegal procedure, that killed us on that last drive, gave them 7. Yeah.
2: But, again, that was one where you tried to go hurry up, and it's a mental mistake.
3: It's a mental
2: mistake. Pre-snap mistake.
3: That's right.
2: Tech didn't have anything to do with that.
3: Nope, Tech did nothing to draw that. You're exactly right.
2: All right, we're starting the second half. As we've said a couple times, finish the second half here at Bobby Dodd, and then next week we're headed to Texas to play Abilene Christian, and then we keep traveling. We're going to go over 2,100 miles the next 2 weeks to play football at Abilene Christian, and then that lovely ride up to Lexington to play Virginia Military Institute.
3: Oh, boy.
2: All right. We're set for the kickoff. And we have not seen a return all day. We're not going to on this one. Got to give both place kickers A-plus thus far. I've lost count of the kickoffs. Well, let's see. They've scored 4 times. We scored once in the opening kick and then that kick. So that's 6 kickoffs and nowhere near close to a return.
3: You know, the old phrase is you got dancers are having a dance-off against each other. That's what these kickers are doing. They are saying, oh, you just kicked it out of the end zone. I'm kicking another 2 feet out of the end zone.
2: There you go. All right.
1: Hey, guys, words on the sideline. King will not return in this game.
2: Okay, Jalen King will not return. So for sure it'll be J.P. Pickles, and we'll see if the coaching staff opts to bring Adrian Parker in as well. All right, we're set to go. 1st and 10, Mercer with football, the 25-yard line, moving right to left. We'll put Rashid in motion, going to fake to him, and look at Pickles, got running room, 15 yards up to the 40-yard line. Beautiful execution. Everybody in the Tech defense thought Rashid was going to get it on a jet sweep. And look at J.P. Huntington Bank first down at the 40-yard line.
3: The same pull that we've seen. We saw Carter Peavy at Ole Miss do for 75 yards.
2: That was.
3: The exact same play and a great little scramble there by Pickles.
2: All right. Bears get a first down. Move the chains. 40-yard line. Right to left. We've got 2 wideouts to the left. Ball placed right hash mark. Lee Pelode, Gary is our running back. He had a good first half, and Pickles is going to run again and go off right.

0: tackle, and man tried to hit him shoulder to shoulder, and Pickles spun him around, still turned it into a positive gain of 4 yards. I like the running by J.P. Pickles. I don't know that we can run him the entire second half.
1: Right, that's right. But it's a good run, good back-to-back first down runs, and we talked about this. We've been pretty good on first down. It set us up for second and medium or second and short.
0: Yeah, I'm going, after this play, I'm going to put my glasses on. I'm going to check. I don't see how many times we put it in the air. Pickle's going to give the handoff and trying to work his way below Gary across the 50, and I think he's got a first down. So the Bears still moving the chains. All right, passing all day long. Billy, we are 4 of 6 passing the football, 22 yards.
1: I mean,
0: just have not thrown it down the field, have we?
1: That
0: was not the game plan.
1: That was not the game. You know,
0: they knew best what they could do to succeed, and absolutely, running the football was it.
1: And I applaud that, because those windows get so tight when you try to throw the ball downfield against the Power Four.
0: All right, 1st and 10. Mercer, 2 first downs here on the opening drive here of the quarter. I had the crowd mic down. Let's cut them back up. Our Pelote Gary to the 47-yard line.
2: Handle number 7, Jamari Pelote Gary.
0: Just underway, 3rd quarter here at Bobby Dodd Stadium. The Bears 2-1. Two impressive wins to begin the season. Slipped up last week against Furman. We'll check in. Our game was so early, not too many other games in the conference going on, but we will check here shortly and catch up to date with what other games might be going on. Now, what we need first and foremost here is for Mercer to drive it down and get a touchdown. Thought they had one earlier, but they pulled it back on the review. Rasheed going to go in motion. We're going to hand it to Pelote Gary, and he's following his blockers, 43-yard line. Bill, I think it was you that said the national media had been kind of challenging Georgia Tech's ability this week to stop the run, and Mercer has had success. Gain of 6 down to the 43-yard line.
1: Still have not thrown the ball. 5 straight runs.
0: Yep.
1: And third and 3, so it's within the margin of error running, certainly.
0: But you just feel like that Tech defense is going to shrink and shrink
1: eventually,
0: and shrink to tighten up and dare you to throw it. Burger King, 3rd and 3, empty backfield, and Pickles is going to run it. He's got running room. He's got 5. He's got 10. Look at J.P. Pickles down to the 26-yard line. Just a quarterback draw. Took off running, and Pickles, explosive first step. Move the chains. Bears all the way to the 27, 1st and 10.
1: I am so impressed with our offensive line. They have just been hat on hat, have not been dominated, haven't been pushed back. They have either held their ground or gained ground most run plays. It has been an impressive 5-man unit today.
0: All right, Bears have a drive going. Would love to get it in that end zone here early in the second half. 1st and 10, 27-yard line. Pickles with the ball on the right hash mark. Going to take it, follow his blockers, and he's got running room again. And uh-oh, flag coming in. Pickles did gain 7 yards, but the penalty will be what?
1: It came in a bad place.
0: We will see.
1: Unless we can get another hands in the face.
0: I'm afraid that might be a holding area flag, which is a shame, the way the Bears have been driving the football this drive.
1: Yeah, those are just tough penalties. You're fighting for every yard you possibly can. And it really puts us off rhythm. It puts you in a situation where, yeah, you get the down back, but instead of first and or 2nd and 2, 2nd and 3, it's now 1st and 20.
0: Yep.
1: Yeah.
0: Back to the 38 yard line. 11:07 to go, 3rd quarter. Yellow Jackets lead 24-3. Empty backfield once again for Pickles. We just have not thrown it down the field yet. And Pickles, the pressure's coming. He does let it go. Rasheed catches it on the 30. We get the penalty yardage back. Nice slant. Nice throw by Pickles. He hits Rasheed. We get almost the 10 yards back. And it's going to generate about 11 yards yet to go for a first down.
1: And Pickles stood there in pressure. Had a linebacker on the right side coming right at him, unblocked. Stepped up and delivered in that slant.
0: Devon Caldwell checks in at running back. Bears are 2nd and 11 back on the 28-yard line of Georgia Tech. Pickles awaits the snap. Looks left, runs right, looks deep. In the end zone, he's going to let it fly. There's nobody over on that sideline. The receiver went toward the tee in Georgia Tech. Ball goes toward the sideline. We weren't on the same page, and that's going to generate a 3rd down play coming up. Uh-oh, we got a Tech man down on the play. They had a lot of injuries in that Tennessee game. Some offensive linemen, some defensive players. We do have timeout on the field. We'll take it as well. 24-3, Tech with the lead. We'll be back. 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
2: All right, the injured Yellow Jacket defensive end A.J. Hoffler, 6'4", 260-pound senior, and tried to come off on his own power, but now he needs some assistance. Texas had a lot of injuries the last couple of weeks. All right, let's switch gears and go to some SoCon scores. Of course, we're in early game today with a 12 o'clock kickoff, but Billy, what do we have we can give an update
3: on? Yeah, just started the third quarter. ETSU's up on West Georgia, 21-17. That game is at ETSU. VMI and Davison are mid-second quarter right now. VMI is up 14-10 on Davison, and the rest of the conference doesn't kick off until we got one game, Western Carolina at 2:30 kickoff,
2: okay,
3: and the other two are at night.
2: And, of course, as we said, we'll be at Abilene. Now, that is an 8 Eastern kickoff.
3: Whew.
2: Next week. So I don't know if those of you who want to do the math or work on your calendar, but that means we're looking at the game being over 11-ish, post-game 11:30-ish, get to the airport at 12:30 or 1-ish, and land back in Macon at 5-ish, maybe.
3: that ish is giving me a headache.
4: Oh,
2: especially
4: man.
2: For a minister who has obligations on Sunday morning.
3: Oh, goodness.
4: He only works one day a week.
3: That's
4: Rick.
3: It.
2: He only works on Sundays. Okay. And now we're messing with that one day.
3: Yeah, that's right.
2: Hey, he and I made a trip from BMI a couple of years ago, and I had to fly for a basketball game the next day.
3: Next
2: he had
3: moment.
2: Church as usual. Yep. All right, Burger King, third down and 11. Mercer set to go. Snap to Pickles. Pickles going to hand it off, and Mercer's going to get some running room. Caldwell did get the first down, but he did move it down to the 21-yard line, and it looks like the Bears are going to be content to attempt a second field goal.
3: Yeah, I think it's a good play. We haven't thrown the we didn't throw the ball the entire time that drive,
2: yeah,
3: but got a lot of yards back by running and running hard. So this is a good spot to be in.
2: I think by what you're saying, we run it every play. I think you're playing this game out to the best of your ability, try to win the second half. But at some point, you got to say, all right, let's work on some things that we're going to need for the future to win some football games. And you can't win football games running every play. But for the time being, we are running. Zidane, a 40-yard field goal. Got the leg into it. It's up good. Zidane hits the second field goal of the afternoon. And the Bears are on the board. Opening drive of the second half successful. Down the field they go, and it's 24-6. We'll keep it here as Zidane connects on the field. I tell you, Zidane visited with us on the coaches show Thursday night. And I'm always impressed with these guys, Billy. But some of these players, from the first word that comes out, and you realize they present themselves so well. They speak eloquently. They know what they're talking about. And Zidane was really impressive on Thursday night.
3: Yeah, I heard he did an incredible job. I was unable to be there. But you're exactly right. You interview all those guys, two on Thursday night, two pregame as well. They're all great interviews. But, you know, about every other one is like, man, is this what you do for a living? Like, they are eloquent.
2: Yeah.
3: They have great conversations with you.
2: And their futures. So many of them are engineers, for
3: that's
2: goodness
3: right.
2: sakes.
3: That's
2: wow.
3: Right.
2: Futures are in good shape. All right, Zidane, now we'll kick it off. Mercer with the 40-yard field goal, 10 plays. Let's see,

0: pick up the Speckles. 53 yards, 5 minutes and 20 seconds on the drive. And as Billy said, all running the football. All right, Zidane will kick it away. Let's see if he takes it down toward the Tech band once again. Kicking right to left. It's high into the air, and it will back the return man up. 7 yards deep. He's going to bring it out. My goodness, to the 10, 15. Comes out to the 20. Broken tackle, 25, 30. Finally down on the 35-yard line. I think the return man surprised everyone. That was Rakeem Smith, and I think everybody in the stadium, including the radio announcers, were shocked that he returned it. Billy, he was 7 yards deep in the end zone.
1: He caught it at the top of the lettering for Georgia Tech. That is a big-time no-no almost every single time, but I guess just the context of the game, Georgia Tech was going to at least try to run one out.
2: And Zidane was not happy with himself that he didn't put it in the back of the end zone.
0: But and the return man, you find yourselves, all right, he's not going to return it,
1: Right.
0: Whoops, he is returning it.
1: Yep.
0: All right, Mendoza in the offense check in. Hand off to Haynes. He's going to get 3 or 4 yards. Cam Moore's trying to bring him down. Now the entire Mercer defense can't bring him down. He is pushing the Mercer defense for 25 yards down the field and to the 43-yard line. Everybody trying to tackle high, Billy, and I don't know if the Mercer front's getting tired or not, but that may be the longest yards after contact I've seen in a couple of seasons.
1: Yeah, I'm looking at it. We're at 10, 15, about 20 yards in a pile moving.
0: Wow. All right, Tech's now on the Mercer 45-yard line. Their first drive here in the second half. Mendoza has a man in motion. Going to give it to his running back, and this time he's going to, well, he broke the tackle again. Haynes is just won't go down. Cam Moore was the last man that could hold on to him at the 30, and Mercer just can't find the answer, putting Haynes on the ground. Now the Bears, a man slow getting up.
1: That's 15, McGinnis.
0: Down again. You remember the first half, he had a finger, we think, almost dislocated, and he popped it back in. Wow. Well, Tech has stepped it up enough on this opening drive, and I think they're starting to wear down the Mercer defense a little bit now.
1: Yeah, and it's just opening drive of the second half, but I think you're already seeing what Brent Key probably talked about at halftime.
0: All right, we've got timeout on the field, 8:36 to go, third quarter, 24-6. Tech with the lead. We'll be back. 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
0: Well, guys, we started talking pregame and on into the broadcast about how Brent Keyes wants Tech to run the football. Well, the last two runs by Justice Haynes, a lot yards after contact. He now has 17 carries for 89 yards, but you take his yardage away, Hosley has 4 carries, 7 yards, Mendoza 1 for minus 8. So they only have, even with those last two runs, they only have 88 yards running the football today.
1: I mean, if you hold a power team to 100, 150

0: yards total rushing in a four-quarter game, you're doing something good. And they've done just that. It's a shame those last two runs have been the way they are. But
1: all right, McKinnis did get up and run off the field. That's the second time today. He's had an injury timeout, and hopefully he's okay. All right, first and 10, Georgia Tech on the Mercer 30-yard line. Big tight end goes in motion. He'll go slot left. They'll give it to Haynes. Uh-oh, coming back to the near side of the field. Nobody home, and Haynes is going to dash into the end zone. He started toward the center of the field and changed directions to the near sideline. And when he did, Billy, like they used to say in Hoosiers, they set up the old picket fence.
0: He did. He drifted left and then put his foot down and went right. Like you said, nobody home on that aisle down the sidelines. And that really is the difference in that speed and quickness and that power.
1: Yeah. Well,
0: Second half, you start seeing it more.
1: And I think also, like Coach said, the punch to the gut, I think not only that approaches mentally but physically, and Tech didn't have anywhere a drive like that the first half.
0: No.
1: And the Bears just blocked the extra point, and they're picking it up, running with it, trying to go the other way. Mercer with the block. Of course, you can pick it up and take it to the house, and Goggins is headed down the near sideline and going to go 92 yards with a blocked extra point, and the Bears will get 2 points on the scoreboard.
0: Hey, we'll take any points we can get. I did not see, Rick, who blocked that kick. Let's see if we can see it on the jumbo.
1: Bill Conley, you start asking questions. Somebody on that sideline will know. We'll check on the big screen. Give Goggins the credit for picking it up, running the 92 yards. Let's see if we can tell. There's the right hand.
0: 30.
1: Bond.
0: Yep.
1: Bond got the block of the extra point. And going the other way with it is Goggins. They credited him with 87 yards going the other way. Mercer scores, and now it's 30-8.
0: How about Bond? I mean, you said he's a three-way player, which it hardly ever happens anymore. Uh-huh. Two-way is unique. But being on special teams as well as a returner and lining up like he just did, he's such a fun guy to watch play football.
1: Well, that's an unusual way to get on the board, but we'll take those 2 points.
0: We will take them.
1: 30-8. Bears get a block of an extra point and go 87 yards. Good effort by Bond to get the block and Goggins to pick it up and race down this near sideline.
0: Well, let's see if we return one since they returned one. Bond is back there.
1: All right. Score coming with 8:20 to go here in the third quarter. Tech will now kick it away. And the toe meets leather, and to the back of the end zone it goes. And I'm assuming that we'll see J.P. Pickles once again at quarterback. Now, the opening drive, all runs, no passing attempts. On the day, Mercer only 5 of 8 throwing the football for 31 yards.
0: And the ball has not traveled more than probably a yard or 2 yards downfield in those passes. It has been slip screens.
1: Yeah. Rashid has 2 for 23. Brayton has 2 for 6. Devin has 1 for 2. All right, Bears with a 1st and 10 on the 25-yard line. We got Brayton in motion to the near side. Handoff to Caldwell. He goes off right tackle, spins forward for a gain of about, well, I thought he had 3, but they then wrestled him backwards for only a yard gain. Let's call it 2nd down and 9.
0: Yeah, we've been doing so well on first downs, getting positive yards. That one just got past the line of scrimmage, and you kind of get the feeling, Rick, that Georgia Tech's fine being in the base defense, letting Mercer run, and just playing the game out.
1: All right, 2nd down 9. Pickles is in the pocket, going to throw it out in the flat. It is complete, and unfortunately there's too many gold jerseys there to keep Caldwell from moving with yards after catch, and we're going to be looking at a 3rd down and 8. Yeah, I don't think, what would you say, 7-8 yards is the furthest distance we've attempted to pass down the field all day?
0: I'd be shocked if it's more than 2, because they've all been either in the backfield or a little screen bubbles. The one drop back Jalen fumbled on.
1: Out of Burger King, 3rd down and 9 for the Bears from the 26-yard line. 7:17 to go in the third quarter. So far, Mercer content to basically run the football or throw tunnel screens, slip screens. Pickles in the backfield, and he is going to air it out for Brayden on the near side. Got him. 40, 39, 34-yard line. Brayden Smith pulls it in, and then he's going to get a penalty for taunting the defender.
0: Oh, my goodness.
1: Brayden, an excellent catch. And

0: and got up and had words with the defender, and it's in line perfectly with where we're sitting. And unfortunately, after the beautiful throw and catch, finally we air it out down to the 32. But I'm afraid we're going to get the 15 for Tawny.
1: Yeah, and Rick, I'm just going to give my perspective on this.
2: That's weak.
1: It's so weak. The referee, shame on him. The game is out of hand. We finally completed a pass, downfield, something to celebrate. All he did was pop up and say one thing and started walking off. No harm, no foul. Let kids jaw a little bit. They're not throwing punches. They're not even grabbing each other. Just let it be. That's unbelievable.
0: Well, instead of being on the Tech 30, the penalty takes the line of scrimmage back to the Mercer 48. All right, Pickles faked right. Now he's going to run it left, and they're going to tackle him in his tracks for no gain. All right, let's see. Almost a loss of one. I got a text from Todd here. I'm going to check real quick.
1: Well, that was a great throw by Pickles. He finally looked down. He did throw a ball downfield earlier. You're correct, and it was out of bounds. But that was a great throw by Pickles to Braden Smith and a great catch as well.
0: Right. Todd's got us some information on that block punt, block PAT. We'll get back to that in a moment. First, second down, 11. Mercer now trying to get it going again. Man, they had it down to the 30. We finally aired one out successful and didn't reap the benefits. All right, JP going to run near side. Brace a tackle, 50, 45. JP all the way down. First down, 35-yard line. Pickles continues to run the ball effectively, and he doesn't go down with the first lick.
1: No, he is a big kid. I tell you what, 6'2", 6'3". They say 215. He's probably more 220, 225. But, man, he loves contact. We saw that last year when he would play a little bit.
2: He seeks contact.
1: Yes,
2: and that's
1: he does.
2: Rare.
1: Yeah.
0: All right, first and 10, a Huntington Bank first down for Mercer. Now, once again, on the Yellow Jacket 36-yard line. JP looks over the defense. Two wideouts to the right, two to the left, both in I formation. Pickles fakes right, looks left, scrambling left, got a man open down the near side. Koschmeyer, did he catch it in bounds? Yeah, they're going to say he did on the 16-yard line. Pickles, an excellent throw. Koschmeyer, the catch, the big tight end we talked to pregame today. And Mercer now in the Roland Abbott Resort Red Zone. Bears are not going away. Regardless, the score is 30-8. They blocked a PAT and scored, and now trying to score offensively.
2: I think they're going to look at it again.
1: It's a bang-bang play sure. Bang-bang. But what a great – Rick, you said it, a great catch, a good back shoulder throw by Pickles. Koschmeyer adjusted, shielded the defender, caught it. I think he had a foot in.
0: All right, so going back to the blocked PAT, Todd says the last time we returned a blocked PAT for a score was Sebastian Hicks at Davidson, November 12th, the first year, 2013.
1: How about that?
0: There we go.
1: And I'm looking at the toe. I think he's in.
2: Well, if he did, he can't put a Rick Cameron credit card in between the out of bounds and his toe.
1: Well, yeah, you know, that Rick Cameron credit card bill, that's
2: it's tight.
1: That's a –
0: And probably overused.
1: Wow.
0: Closer to Christmas it gets, the more.
2: That's why we go to Myra if we want something.
0: Yeah.
1: That's it.
0: And we're missing her today. Myra, we miss you. Wish you were here. Fourth member of our team on the road. Couldn't make the trip, but we love you and wish you were here. All right, we're awaiting the ruling. We've talked about breaks, and I'm just saying it's time
1: we need
0: that
1: a break.
0: Mercer got a break.
1: What did they just say, Bill?
2: They said first down. It confirmed the catch.
1: All right, we'll take
0: there
1: that.
0: We go.
1: That's
0: Bears
1: our break we
0: in
1: wanted.
0: In the Roland Abbott Resort Red Bone. All right, first and 10, 16-yard line. I got another note that's come in. We'll check on that just a minute. I think that's Todd with Bailey with a message for us. We'll check it there in a moment. Bears first and 10 on the 16. Pickles looks over the defense, awaits the snap, looks right, back left, going to throw a screen coming out of the backfield, Caldwell, and he is spun out there. All right, we all know Pickles is from the Tallahassee area, and quite sure where did my message go about Pickles and the outstanding work that he has done. North Florida Christian before becoming a quarterback, and Todd says he'll run you over and refuses to go down. Absolutely.
1: He was
0: first
1: a line,
0: contact.
1: Yeah, was a linebacker in high school as well.
0: There we go. All right, Mercer, boy, we'd love to see a touchdown going that board just outside the 15-yard line. Second down, Pickle's going to run it himself off

0: The right side. Pickles, 10, 9, 8-yard line. Late flag coming in about the 15-yard line.
1: Boy, Rick, you said late flag coming in.
0: On the right side, and they're going to call Mercer with a hold. And my goodness, seemingly the play was already over.
1: Come on, man.
0: Oh, my. What the Bears have tried to overcome to get into that end zone.
1: And let's be honest. We've been around football a lot. There's a hold on every play.
0: Oh, yeah, no doubt.
1: And,
0: no doubt.
1: 55 was holding, but Pickles had already passed
0: where
1: he was engaged, and then he held.
0: It really didn't affect the outcome of the play.
1: Did not affect it at all. Come on, man. Give us something.
0: 4:37 to go. Mercer, man, has tried every nook and cranny and everything possible to get into that end zone. Still trying hard. Second down and 20. For Pickles, he's in an empty backfield, line of scrimmage, 26-yard line. JP looks right. Now he's going to tuck it and run, and he's going to be hit on the line of scrimmage. Actually lost a yard.
1: Yeah, that was I do not believe that was the design play.
0: No, it broke down.
1: But credit Pickles for not seeing what was, you know, he was looking for something. Nothing was there, so he tucked it, knowing that internal clock was going, right?
2: Well, at this point, you want to make sure we stay in field goal range. Don't kill this. It is third and a mile.
0: From the 34-yard line, we've got to get down to the 6-yard line, so it's third and 28. Ball placed in the center of the field. We've got three wideouts to the right. We've got one to the left. We've got Koshmeyer coming in motion. We're going to give it to Pelode Gary. He's got some running room, trying to get outside. Does 15 yards, 17 yards inside the 15. All the way down to the 12-yard line. Excellent run by Zamari Pelode Gary, and it looks like we are going to go for another field goal attempt.
1: What great blocking. I'm telling you, that offensive line and the tight end, just textbook blocking. Pelode Gary found his hole, waited for the blocks. I mean, that's exactly the way the coach draws it up.
0: Zidane will check in for a field goal attempt of 31 yards. He's already hit a couple today. Ball will be placed on the right hash mark. Kick will come with 3:06 to go here in the third quarter. Tech leading 30-8. Good snap. Hold. Kick is up. Plenty strong and is good. Well, you never know, guys, coming down the stretch, the many games we have left, when an important last-minute field goal might be necessary, i.e. Western Carolina last season.
1: Goodness.
0: We've got timeout on the field. 30-11. Georgia Tech with the lead. 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
0: All right, we're back at Bobby Dodd Stadium. All right, guys, I know what the score is. Mm-hmm. I'm going to give you some stats. Total yards, Georgia Tech 297, Mercer 258.
1: Wow.
0: Rushing yards, Georgia Tech 119, Mercer 171. First downs, Tech 15, Mercer with 14. 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So my point is, you take away the mistakes, penalties, turnovers. I'm not saying Mercer will probably win the game, and I'm not saying Tech hasn't played well enough to get the win. I'm just saying this is how far Mercer football has come. 10 years ago, we scheduled Georgia Tech. Just going to take any positive to come out. Today, all day long, I know we've had some fourth downs come up short. We've had some turnovers.
1: Yeah.
0: But Mercer, in the trenches, toe-to-toe, has played with this Georgia Tech football team and has run the ball, and like the first two opponents, has really prevented Tech

0: from running the ball as they would like to.
1: Let me throw you one more, Rick. It is 8-6 right now in the second half, Mercer.
0: We talked about winning the second half.
2: Winning the second half, and you're right. Usually, Rick, when you play these games, we've seen it. That the difference between a power four and us would be that offensive line, defensive line. Today, really the difference is their skill guys are just bigger, faster, quicker than maybe our defensive skill guys or our wide receivers. But I could not be more impressed with our offensive line and defensive line.
0: With the score of what it was a while ago, Tech having just scored the touchdown, the 11 guys out there from Mercer could have easily just taken it easy. Hey, we're behind. We're getting beat. But no, one blocks the kick, the other one picks it up and goes 87 yards with it.
2: Yep.
0: That is darn good coaching by Joel Taylor and his staff of his guys still playing very hard.
2: They are playing hard. No quit in this. They're not laying down. And I love what they're doing. They're not just spazzing out and just calling whatever just to try stuff. They're sticking with their game plan. They're being methodical with it, and they're improving as a football team right in front of us.
0: Absolutely. Even in a loss, you want to know that you're improving in whatever areas you've got shortcomings in. Certainly, they're doing that. Okay. Zidane to kick it away once again, and this time it's a wobbly kick that will be fielded and dropped on the 10-yard line. And the return man has got an opening. Uh-oh, we got to catch him from behind. Yeah, finally hit him on the 48-yard line.
2: Yeah, well, I definitely did not like that.
0: He dropped it, and then I think that kind of delayed the return man, and that allowed him to get an opening and run it all the way out to the 48-yard line. So after all those touchbacks, two excellent returns the last two.
2: Giving him some great field position on those returns, and we don't have the pound-for-pound 11-on-11 speed as the special teams as they would in that depth as well. So,
0: all right, Mendoza back out with the offense. We've got 2:50 to go third quarter, 30-11, Tech with the lead. Mendoza gives to his running back, and this time a gain of about 4 yards for the Bears will bring him down.
1: And we got a late flag coming in here. I didn't see.
2: Looked to be. Flag. 33 on the tackle there. Is that the linebacker Butts Jr.?
0: Antonio Butts Jr. with the tackle. We'll probably see a lot of guys get action here in the second half. And the penalty is going to be assessed against Georgia Tech. I'm assuming holding. I haven't seen
2: blindside block.
0: Is a call. Okay, thank you.
2: That's not even a Paul Johnson situation. How about that? Georgia fans would agree with that.
0: All right, that penalty puts Georgia Tech all the way back to the 37-yard line. That's from the point of the infraction, so that's a huge penalty. And we'll push Tech back first and 21 inside their 40 on the 38-yard line. Mendoza has gone the distance as he has the first two and a half games this season. He fakes to his running back. He's looking and throwing downfield. Got a man wide open on the 49-yard line. And the completion will take Tech up to the Mercer 45-yard line. That was Isaiah Furman with the catch, one of the wideouts. Second down and two, so they got the penalty yardage and much more back in one pass and throw. Haynes is going to run it off the left side. He'll advance it to the 41, and that'll give Tech a first down. Certainly, Billy, you pointed out more than once the conditioning, not conditioning, but the size of Tech and the numbers they have that they keep running those big offensive linemen out there. And certainly the first half where we were stopping them 2, 3, 5 yards, now they're getting that extra yards after contact.
2: Yeah, this is where the separation tends to happen in these type of games. They just roll out new guys.
0: Yeah. All right, first and 10, Tech with a minute 33 to go in the third quarter. Mendoza in the gun. He's going to hand it to Haynes, and Haynes has got outside. He's going to get 5, 6, 7 yards down about the 32-yard line.
2: It was Jeremy Richardson, number 5, on the tackle, one of your interviewees at the pregame show. And, you know, a lot of the Mercer starters are still out there because, you know, once you start rotating that 2-3 deep on our side of the coin, that gets dicey.
0: Second down and 2, gain of 8 for Tech. We're inside of a minute to go in the third quarter. Mendoza's going to throw to a receiver wide open on the near sideline. He's got a blocker in front of him, and Tech's going to take it all the way to the end zone. Debron Gatlin, that's what, twice today they've come to this near sideline, and when the catch was made, it was just tight roping inside the sideline down for the touchdown.
2: Yeah, somebody lost either containment or just lost their man's looking at

0: the replay here. There was actually a corner blitz, and the safety did not roll over in time, is what it looked like.
1: Five plays, 52 yards, and a minute and 55 seconds. Yellow Jackets get the 33-yard touchdown. They take the lead up to 36-11 now. And last time, the point after ended up with 2 points for the Bears. Ooh, almost got it again. Mm. Wow. That's boy, Bond almost, he was on top of the kicker and almost blocked back-to-back PATs.
0: I would hate to be on that special teams unit. It's not going to be a fun conversation if they get to the sidelines.
1: 37-11. Tech with the lead. We're not taking immediate timeout. We're staying here. All right, we've still got a quarter and 55 seconds to go. Next week, we'll step outside of conference play one more time against Abilene Christian. I guess that would be our last non-conference game of the year.
0: Yeah, I think you're right.
1: And then we'll pick it up with VMI in 2 weeks back home, I believe, for Western Carolina. And conference play the rest of the way in. We do have a bye week about the third week of October, but all conference games after next week.
0: Rick, you've seen a lot of conference games. Calling games in the SoCon as it stands right now, what's your favorite environment?
1: Favorite on the road?
0: On the road, yes.
1: Yeah, I'd say last year's Western Carolina game.
0: Okay, yeah.
1: Yeah, as recent as last
2: year. That was hard to beat.
1: Yeah. Now, we've had ETSU has good environments, Furman and Wofford in their day, but I thought for what was at stake, and yes, the intensity of that game, Western Carolina was by far the best. It was loud.
0: It was loud.
1: That night. All right. Bears will watch the kick sail. Almost took a bounce into the stands once again.
0: You know, I didn't know if anybody could outkick our kicker.
1: This guy.
0: But this guy has not let up.
1: Burr is good.
0: He is just.
1: Although I'm sure tonight he'll be fussing at the dinner table that I had an extra point blocked in return for a touchdown.
0: Yeah, he will not be
1: That'll
0: happy
1: be the
0: with
1: one
0: that.
1: Thing you'll remember.
0: That'll be the one thing.
1: All right, 37-11. Tech with a 26-point lead. We're 55 seconds away from entering the fourth quarter. J.P. Pickles has played the entire second half. Jalen King was injured in the first half on a play in which his helmet came off. So he is not returning, we know, today. Pickles will take the snap and still running the football, and he's hit the line of scrimmage. Well, you know, Pickles is one tough guy. We've acknowledged that, and he is. But you just wonder how many more licks he can take with the entire Tech defensive front knowing he's going to run the football.
0: Yeah, I don't think there's much of a gamble. Those safeties aren't worried about a pump fake or anything. They are crashing down as Pickles just keeps running it from the shotgun.
1: Yeah, gain of 3, second down and 7. We'll give you Pickles' numbers here when we get to the end of the quarter. J.P. Played a couple of plays first half and has gone the entire third quarter. Screen, tunnel screen to Braden Smith. He's got it at the 30. Braden's going to break outside the 40. Braden trying to hit the far sideline and does up to the 43-yard line. Uh-oh, we got a Tech lineman down. But a good throw by Pickles to get Braden. And nice gain, yards after catch. Mercer with a Huntington Bank first down.
0: And that really is the Mercer offense, right? It's run. It's hit those slip screens with Braden Smith or a couple of the other guys, Rashid as well. And they run that very, very well.
1: All right, 13 seconds to go in the quarter. We'll see what Coach Taylor opts to do the fourth quarter offensively to finish this game off and then get ready for the trip to Texas next week. All right, only 8 seconds to go. The clock's running. Let's see if the Bears opt to get one more play underway. They do have a receiver in motion. 2-1. Yeah, we're going to run a play. Hand it to Caldwell. He'll go off right tackle. Get maybe 3 yards up to the 47-yard line. That's going to conclude the third quarter. Georgia Tech leads 37-11. We'll be back here at Bobby Dodd Stadium when we return. 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

0: Preacher said that, Bill. It's all about the Budweiser.
1: We got it on film.
0: All about the Budweiser.
2: I've got waters in front of me, boys. Want y'all to know that.
0: But, yeah, they've done the Budweiser song for a long, long
2: time.
0: That's great. All right, 37-11. Let's look at numbers real quick. Total yardage, Georgia Tech 364, Mercer 280. Tech with 230 passing, 134 on the ground. Mercer 102 passing, rushing 178. Pelode Gary with 74 yards on 14 carries. Pickles now 62 yards on 8 carries. Pickles is 7 of 10 throwing the football, 82 yards. Mendoza for Tech, 13 of 19, 230. So there you go.
2: Well, you schedule a game like this, and then you look on the back end, and if you can say the effort was outstanding.
0: No doubt.
2: Right? The miscues really hurt us, some inflicted, but we'll end up with over 300 yards in this game.
0: Yep.
2: You got to just be, and we'll talk about that, but you got to be really happy with that. It's an impressive performance. I think the coaching staff of Georgia Tech will probably go home tonight, and they're probably not going to be very happy.
0: They are not going to be happy that Mercer has rushed it for 178. They've rushed for 134. Because this coach believes in running the ball.
2: Absolutely. They're going to be frustrated. And when you're outmanned, outgunned like that, the best thing you can do besides pull off a miracle is to frustrate that coaching staff. And we definitely are going to be able to do that.
1: Yeah, I'm looking on the stats right here, and it's showing on the field that Mercer has outrushed Georgia Tech by 55 yards, and that's going to be a talking point in that locker room.
0: All right, penalties, Mercer 6 for 59, Tech 5 for 54. First downs, Mercer 15, Georgia Tech 17.
2: Nice.
0: All right, we start the fourth quarter here at Bobby Dodd Stadium. I don't think I've said Grant Field one time yet, but I'm sure it's still –
2: it's coming.
1: Only four more.
0: Got a quarter to go. All right, Pickle still in at quarterback. Gone the distance, the second half. Blitz is coming. He does dump it, and right into the hands of a Tech rushing linebacker.
2: Oh, that was so unfortunate. They had the screen set up.
0: JP, didn't see him coming. CJ Gamble has the interception, and with that, Tech takes over on the 40-yard line. First bad throw of the day.
2: Yeah, and it was just one of those plays. The interception happens every now and then in a screenplay. You don't see the guy because everybody's shifting over, and credit the defender, but he happened to just be at the right place at the right time.
0: Yep, another turnover, unfortunately, for the Bears. That's will be the first interception of the day. We've lost, had two fumbles, lost one. So penalties and turnovers, once again, will be something I'm sure Coach will work on before we head to Texas next week. All right, let's see. Is Mendoza still in at quarterback? Indeed he is. I got a feeling Coach Key has not been satisfied with play on the field, that Mercer's pretty much taking it to him. And he's going to say, guys, you're going to play the fourth quarter until we prove we can get better.
2: That's right.
0: 37-11, Tech with a two-yard gain. Thank you very much. Second down and 8 from the 38-yard line. Mendoza still in at quarterback. Haynes, the running back. He's going to hand it to Haynes, and he's hit at the line of scrimmage. Boy, somebody just wrapped him up for the Bears. A
2: couple different guys coming in.
0: Delano Marcellus was the man that I saw, number 11, just wrap him up there at the line of scrimmage. Burger King, third down, 7, 37-yard line, 37-11, Tech with the lead. Tech trying to get their first win of the season. Bears 2-1, won their first two, dropped the game at home last week to Furman before we go on the road to Abilene Christian next week. Mendoza with it, third down and 7, takes the snap. Pressure is coming. He's looking deep, going to throw to the short route, and it is complete. Should be about a half yard shy of the first down. Good open field tackle there by the Bears, as the breeze has picked up a little bit, and the first three quarter stats are blowing all over the press box.
2: Yeah, picked up on my entire pile of stats.
0: Fourth down and 1. Let's see if Coach Key wants to go for it or wind up, put the field goal in there.
1: Looks like the offense is still on the field.
0: He is going for it on fourth down. Mendoza is going to be under center. Mercer's both are back pretty well on some short yardage situation. This time Tech will be stopped, and I think he's going to give him the first down by a

0: foot.
1: Ooh.
0: How many times today has Tech on fourth and less than one scored a touchdown or gotten a first down? Wow.
1: I mean, they have worked for every little thing right there. You would think you'd blow them off the line of scrimmage, but that's not the case.
0: All right, inside of 13 minutes to go, Mendoza hands to Haynes once again, and he is pushing the pile down to the 23-yard line.
1: I tell you, Rick.
0: Jack Carter had a hand on him.
1: Yeah, Jack Carter met him at the hole about 3 yards in, and just a mass collision. He's coming off now. I'm thinking to myself, you need to get zero off the field here. He will play till the whistle and then pass the whistle. And at this point, you've got to protect himself from him.
0: Second down and four from the 24-yard line. Tech moving the football right to left here at Bobby Dodd Stadium. Mendoza fakes a pitch to the right. Now he's going to throw to the same man one-on-one in open field. He breaks the tackle and scampers 30, 25 down to the 14-yard line.
2: There's a flag on the play. It looks like in the neighborhood of a hole. We'll have to see what this is.
0: Isaiah Furman had the reception. It was him and the defensive player one-on-one. He broke that tackle, but as Bill pointed out, we've got a hole back about the 32-yard line.
1: Yep. I was wondering.
2: No, yeah, they're going to call roughing the passer instead.
0: No.
1: And Mendoza was not on. It must have hit him high because he was not on the ground after that throw at all. Like to see a replay of this. See, they can get real picky with the roughing the passer issue. Oh, my goodness. He basically pulled his flag in flag football, and they just called it.
0: All right, after the play is said and done, and with the penalty, the Yellow Jackets are all the way down to the Mercer 6-yard line, first down and go. 12-11 to go here in the fourth quarter. Mendoza awaits the snap, hands it to Haynes, and he's all the way down to the 1-yard line. Second down and go from the 1. Total yardage, Tech now with 393. They're approaching the 400-yard mark. Mercer with 280 when they get the ball back next time. Second down and go from the 1. Hand off to the backup running back and diving into the end zone for the score. I believe that was not Haynes. Yeah, that was a backup running back. Yeah. They've got so many. Let me check my roster real quick. We're down 3 and 4 deep now, but that would be Chad Alexander with a score. You know, somebody we haven't mentioned all day that plays for Georgia Tech, Braden Manley, played with us a couple years ago. He's on the defensive line for this Yellow Jacket team.
1: Yeah, we talked about him.
0: Playing time.
1: Yeah, I've talked about him off air, but yeah, you're right. We have not mentioned him.
0: All right, scoring drive, and the PAT is up good, and Tech is up the lead 43-11. We've got timeout on the field. We'll be back to Bobby Dodd Stadium in just a moment. 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
0: All right, back at Bobby Dodd Stadium, Rick Cameron, Billy Andrews, Bill Connolly, Georgia Tech scoring drive. 8 plays, 40 yards, 3 minutes and 13 seconds. All happened after the interception. It's amazing, Billy, the success Tech has had, how quickly they score after a Mercer turnover.
1: Yeah, sports a lot of times is about that. It's the momentum of the moment. You're exactly right. They have fought to score most, but the turnover right before halftime or the missed opportunity and that one, it's like sudden change happens.
0: Yep. All right, the 1-yard touchdown run was by Chad Alexander, and that puts Tech up 44-11.
1: Well, it's I know you mentioned it before. This is a great place to watch a football game. It's not a bad seat at all. good environment, very relaxed environment.
0: Once you get to the stadium.
1: Once you get to the stadium.
0: The parking and traffic will drive.

0: you nuts.
1: Yeah, if you don't, well, we got here 5 hours before kickoff, so yeah. We were good. But
0: yeah. But yesterday when I decided I was determined to come to campus to just check out my parking, et cetera, and from about inside of 285 until I got to the exit here at North Avenue was about 1 hour and 5 minutes. Yeah. And that should have been about a 15, 20-minute drive.
1: Right, right. Yeah, that Atlanta traffic is undefeated.
0: Yeah. 44-11.
2: Well, see. Hopefully on the way home it won't be bad because it's Saturday.
0: Let's hope.
2: But we'll see.
0: Let's see. I think we come back here in a couple of years, do we not? Don't we play Alabama next year and then come back
2: do.
0: And play Tech in 2 years?
1: Yep.
0: Is the advanced schedules. All right, Yellow Jackets to kick it off. Thus far, Mercer has not had a chance for a return. They've had ample opportunities, but the Tech kicker refuses to cooperate. And once again, is he going to make it to the band? Almost. He got the grad assistant down there kicking the ball. Well, it did bounce up into the stands.
1: Yep.
0: All right, let's see if J.P. Pickles. By the way, I haven't mentioned, I usually do remind our Mercer fans when you talk about J.P. Pickles, the youngster from Tallahassee, transferred from UTEP. His dad played basketball for Mercer. John Pat Pickles played for Mark Sloniker years ago. So just want to make sure we get that in. All right, it is Pickles back out at quarterback. First and 10, 25-yard line. There's that one-step movement by the offensive line, the shift to the left. Pickles will scoop it out to Caldwell, or rather, Pelode Gary, and he's hit 3 yards in the backfield, almost a face mask by the tackler. But Pelode Gary spun down, and it's going to be a loss of 2 on the play, making second down at 12.
1: Yeah, those defensive ends go about 6'4", 6'5", 250, 260. They just roll in big man after big man. It gets overwhelming after a while.
0: McCord Purdy checked in as a wide receiver for the Bears. Three wideouts to the right. Quarterback draw once again, and Pickles will get a yard or two. Looks like the Mercer coaching staff going to play it conservatively for the remainder of the game, offensively at least. In the air this afternoon, we've been 10 of 14 for 102 yards. Burger King, 3rd and 11, and Tech just jumped off sides. Mercer's going to have a free play. Pickles is going to air it out, and down the field he goes, incomplete. Couldn't get it to Calix, but that should be a 5-yard penalty against Tech, and it will still be 3rd down, but make it 3rd and 6 instead of 3rd and 11.
1: Well, a little more manageable, 3rd and 6 versus 3rd and 11, as you said. Good hard count there by Pickles. This is, you know, it's unfortunate that King was unable to go second half. You know, the more reps you can get, the better, even in controlled situations like this. But Pickles has done a lot here in the second half. Commanded the offense. He's got the play in. And nobody's been scrambling trying to figure out what to do. That's part of the job of the quarterback is management of the game.
0: 3rd and 6 from the 29-yard line. 3 wideouts to the right. Now Koshmeyer will come back in the slot. Pickles pressured, and down he goes, and there goes the football. Mercer will fall on it. Somebody came back to get it 18-yard line. Same typical play in the first half against Tech and the speed that at this level has. That internal clock, as Bill called it earlier, you got to know, 1,000, 2,000, 3, I've run out of time. And that time Pickles did. He was hit, knocked loose, but thankfully an offensive lineman fell on the football.
1: Yeah, and that was just a 4-man rush, and a left tackle out there had no chance to stay in front of the defender.
0: Sinan Seymour will check in, and I know some of you are saying his name should be Seymour. No, it is pronounced Seymour because he is Aussie, and that's the way he prefers to have it spoken. All right, he's going to roll to his right, and is he ever going to kick it? Wow, he does, and it's down all the way to the 35-yard line. Of all of his many punts this year, that's the longest set. Seymour has held on to the football before he kicked it. I thought he was going to run for it.
1: I mean, he had a chance. If it would have been a little bit shorter, he might have run for it.
0: All right, we got timeout on the field with 9:48 to go. 44-11 is your score. Tech with the lead. We'll be back to Bobby Dodd Stadium, the Mercer Sports Network, presented by Sheridan Construction.
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4: All right, I'll take that.
5: All right, we're back at Bobby Dodd Stadium. 44-11 is your score. Georgia Tech with the football once again. They're first and 10 from the 36-yard line. And I believe we have a new quarterback for the Yellow Jackets, as Mendoza's day would seem to be done. And at quarterback, Grady Adamson, a 6'2", 230 sophomore out of Edmond, Oklahoma. So Tech going to their reserves now the last 9.5 minutes of the game. Handoff would be, this is the point in the time where we start going to rosters. Maddox with the run. Your two deep is about to become absolutely useless because the two deeps are on the sideline for both teams.
6: Yeah, the helmets are off. We're in the four deeps here.
5: After this next play, Billy's got his eyes on the scoreboard. SoCon will catch you up to date. Of course, us being the early game, I doubt anybody gets done by the time we are. And Georgia Tech is taking its time in the huddle.
6: Yeah.
5: I know they were criticized, Billy, in that first game against Colorado in that fourth quarter. One of their drives, they were snapping the ball with like 17, 18 seconds on the clock. And when all was said and done, Colorado had enough time to get that late touchdown to win the game. Handoff off the right side is going to be a gain of two. Obviously, we know this time they realize the score is somewhat in their favor, and just trying to bring it down. What do you got in the SoCon?
6: Yeah, we got three games going on in SoCon. ETSU is up 28-24. Against West Georgia.
5: That's Georgia. A West Georgia team that hasn't won this year.
6: That's
5: yet.
6: Right. They're 0-3. It's early fourth quarter for that. BMI and Davison are tied up 17-all early third quarter.
5: Okay.
6: And Presbyterian is playing at Western Carolina. Shocker, there's a delay of weather.
5: Uh-oh. All right, quarterback's going to keep it. He'll run off the left side. That would be Adamson trying to scramble, get a first down. He's going to come up short about the 45-yard line. Have we seen Tex? Yeah, we've seen Tex punter today. Not many times, but they will punt here. But Chet, I think, is second or third punt all day.
4: Hey, Billy, did you tell Rick? Georgia is tied with Arkansas in the fourth quarter right now, 21-all. No, I'm just kidding.
6: He knows that's not true. There's a scoreboard up here that's been flashing. The good news, Rick, is Florida State won't play in the dark because they're at Alabama, so the lights will be on.
5: Braden Smith back to receive the punt. Braden's going to call a fair catch and then just let it – uh-oh, it hit on the 11, and it's going to be down on the 2-yard line. Well, the Bears will start 98, 96 yards away from the Georgia Tech goal line with 7:39 to go in the game.
6: Well, when you're a punt returner, you want to put your heels on the 10, and Braden kind of just – got away from that principle just a little too much.
5: We do have timeout on the field. We'll take it.

0: as well. 7:39 to go, 44-11. We'll be back. 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
0: All right, we're back at Bobby Dodd Stadium. All right, Bill and Billy, I want to know your impressions now that Mendoza's day is done. Of course, his brother led Indiana to the national championship. He transferred here to Georgia Tech. 15 of 21, 249, his yardage, 3 touchdowns. He scrambled a couple of times. What's your evaluation of Mendoza, especially leading Tech the remainder of the season?
5: You know, I think he had a good game today. I think our defensive line could not get to him normally, so he had plenty of time to pass the ball. I think Brinkey also was trying to run the ball and prove a point, yep. So he didn't get as many passes as he normally would.
0: Okay. Bill, what did you think about it?
6: Well, he played mistake-free, and that's what you want from your signal caller work.
5: Yeah. Okay. Now, is he going to propel Georgia Tech to 10 wins in a row after this?
6: I don't see that.
0: Pickles back in at quarterback with his back against the wall. 5-yard line, 7:39 to go in our football game. Thanks to each one of you for being with us today. We appreciate it. And we're going to be back next Saturday night in Texas. All right, a handoff. Left side, Caldwell. He does get up to the 10-yard line. Devon runs hard.
5: Yeah.
0: Of course, it was in the fourth quarter a few days ago that he went 83 yards for the school record and a touchdown.
5: Just a freshman getting touches. Micah Bell, we saw him for a couple plays.
0: He fumbled on the second play and hasn't been back in.
5: Yeah.
0: I think Micah's going to have to coming back in playing shape.
5: That's very hard to do.
0: He's missed a couple of games, and he's one tough guy. Love to get him back. There's a handoff to Caldwell once again, and Tech pretty much realizes that Mercer's content just to run. Mercer's got a guy going off with his arm. Albie's okay. I thought Albie had an arm dangling, but he's okay. All right, a Burger King 3rd down and 2. We tried Caldwell twice running for 8 yards, and now let's see if we can get it up about the 15-yard line, get a first down.
5: That'd be nice to be able to get this first down, keep possession of the ball, run a couple more minutes off the clock, and get out of here.
0: Zach Lewis is in at a wide receiver. I think the first time we've seen him today, maybe this season. Burger King 3rd and 2. We're faking the jet sweep. JP just tries to muscle it, and he's going to be a yard short at the 14-yard line. Abiathar Curry slow to get up. He is one tough guy, and we are certainly glad he's with us. He's a tough guy.
5: Yes, he is.
0: Offensive line, Ballou, Washington, Murray, Curry, and Wright have certainly held their own out there with that Tech defense today. Well, when you coming in, if we were going to have a chance, we could have any turnovers, and penalties had to be at a minimum. And unfortunately, that's not been the case. That's not the only reason Tech's won. They're a good football team. They're going to win some games.
5: Mm-hmm.
0: All right, Seymour is this time is going to kick it end over end. Got a good bounce. It hit the 48, goes to the 40, goes to the 35, all the way down to the 31. Now, that's the kind

0: kind of punt, in my mind, an Aussie, that if it'll hit and roll 25 more yards, that's a good punt.
1: Yeah, it's so interesting. He kicks not just with both feet, but the way he kicks the ball and the way the ball goes in the air is different almost every time. And we learned when you're ambidextrous when it's both hands, right? You can bat right hand, left hand.
0: There you go.
1: I cannot remember the phrase. It was 8 hours ago.
2: Was it pedidextrous?
0: It was something. It wasn't
1: pedal ambidextrous.
0: It was another word. Somebody, Cole, help us out here. It's not ambidextrous. That's both hands. Both feet is something else. But I don't have it in front of me, and I've got to watch the football
1: phrase.
0: Game.
1: Yeah.
0: All right, first and 10 on the 33-yard line. Adamson back in at quarterback for the Yellow Jackets. He's going to hand it to his running back and gain of about 2 on the play. Adamson's listed at 6'2", 230, but my goodness, he doesn't look that big to me.
1: No, he looks much smaller.
0: Out of Edmond, Oklahoma. These days, when you go from year to year, and John talked about it at halftime with the transfer portal, you bring in so many new guys. You bring 50, 60 guys in and scattered from all over. So you've got to learn a team all over again.
1: Yeah.
0: And your rosters may run the gamut of states across the country that have entered the portal. Gain of 3, second down 7, 35-yard line, 4:54 to go. Georgia Tech leading 44-11 over the Bears. Hand off the backup running back. Somebody got a hand on him in the backfield. Good. That Dangler again.
2: It was indeed.
0: Dangler has played an amazing game. We're going to do our best, I think, to try to, if we have enough time and get him on the field. We'd love to talk with Dangler postseason, post-game, because he's had a tremendous outing here this afternoon.
1: He really has just, I think,
2: does that put him in double digits now?
1: Yeah, he's over 10 tackles, probably at 11, 12.
0: A Burger King, third down, and let's call it 7 to go from the Georgia Tech 35-yard line. Clock ticking down, 4:16, 4:15, and got a pretty much blue skies overhead. We were figuring we might have some thunderstorms move in, but not so yet, thank goodness. All right, quarterback Adamson going to roll right, and incomplete pass. Yellow Jackets will punt it back to the Bears with 4:04 to go. Well, it will be, I'm sure the Mercer coaches will have some, you've got to wait and evaluate Jalen King's injury and see what the medical staff says he's going to be out.
1: Right.
0: He's going to be out to Monday, to Thursday, to Friday. And do you start building next week's game plan based on the strengths of J.P. Pickles? We have not seen Adrian Parker as the next available quarterback that we're aware of. All right, punt forthcoming, and Braden's going to back up and watch it go over his head. And is it going to get to the end zone? Nope, it's going to be downed on the 1-foot line. Now, that's 2 consecutive punts that has hit inside the 10, and this one's the worst one yet. When I say inside the 1, it is inside the 1. We're 99 and a half yards away from the Tech goal line with 3:53 to go.
1: Yeah, that was heck of a punt. You got to give Georgia Tech credit on that one. And you know, you talked about King, and is he going to be healthy for next week? What's the situation? The good news, I believe, is our offense doesn't really change. King and Pickles both present a running issue. One is more power between the tackles. One is probably a little more speed on the outside edge, but the formation is the same. They're very similar offensive players.
0: All right, Caldwell still in at running back. Pickles has got to be careful in the gun here. If somebody slips a gap and beats an offensive lineman's block, we've got some conversation among the officials.
1: What?
0: There's a replay of some sort. I guess it's did the ball get into the end zone or not.
1: It never did, but the last guy flew in the end zone as he touched it.
0: Uh-huh.
1: But
0: that's where the ball is.
1: Yeah.
0: So,
1: yeah,
2: and I think that's the discussion that they're having right now is, was he extended into the end zone, therefore would be a touchback?
0: Well, the one thing today, guys, and tell me if I'm wrong, but of the reviews we've had, it seems like it's 10 seconds later, let's review, instead of automatically, I'm uncertain about this, we better review.
1: Absolutely.
0: Everybody had delays on review.
1: Yeah.
2: It's like they're being told to review it and not instigate, starting the review.
0: Uh-huh, yeah. Well, it stops the clock, 3:53 to go. There's the replay. The guy's lying, in the end zone, but the ball didn't come in. Now, if he doesn't have possession of it, showing it one more time, it's very, very close, of course. He tried to

0: whip it back into the field of play, the first guy. Second guy is actually rolling in the end zone, but the ball never went into the end zone.
1: Well, let's see here. I think the second guy, as he gets possession, I think he's – the ball's inside the one. We're watching it. He dives.
0: Yeah.
1: When he gets
0: – I think he slid it into the end zone. I really do. When he – the second guy made contact, yeah. I think he just shoved – yeah, he shoved it into the end zone. They're placing the ball at the 20-yard line.
1: That's the right call because half of his body was in the end zone by the time he had it. So.
0: Well, the Bears, I talked about – Tech had gotten all the breaks. Mercer did get a break there, so I'm going to change my argument.
1: It's about getting breaks at the right time. We didn't need that break.
0: Mercer, first and 10 on the 20-yard line. Caldwell's our running back. JP going to hand it to him. He's going to reverse his field to the left. He's we got a flag. Caldwell is spinning off tacklers. He's up to the 36-yard line, but
2: I think they're going to get Mercer on a hold here.
0: In the midst of the play the flag came out, and I think Bill's correct that that's 90% of the time a holding call against Mercer.
1: This is when it can kind of get a little sloppy the last 4 or 5 minutes, and takes 20 minutes to play because guys are in the game. They're not used to being in there, and they're trying to do something.
0: 3:44 to go. Rick Cameron, Billy Andrews, Bill Connolly here from Bobby Dodd Stadium. That Mercer contingency is still down in that corner. They've kind of slid over a little bit, I think, more in the shade. I think they were here. Now they slid a little bit to try to take advantage of the shade.
2: That's the one advantage Mercer has right now. Our fan base is in the shade right now.
0: There you go. Hand off to Caldwell. He's fighting hard to get up to the 14-yard line. Well, we're very thankful. Again, that forecast kept shifting. And, right before kickoff, it actually said 70% chance of rain at 3 o'clock. So we're thankful it stayed away. And to be honest with you, hardly a cloud in the sky right now. We may get deluged on the way home, but hopefully we can get the next 303 in without any weather issues. Second down, 16 for Mercer on the 15-yard line. We're going to go with a jet sweep, try to get to the outside and up to the Purdy, up to the 20-yard line. First time that Purdy has carried the football on the day, but we run him. Obviously, guys, coming into today's game, jet sweeps were very important in the game plan.
1: Yeah. That is a staple point of our offense.
0: Burger King, third down and 10, clock running 2:32. We're approaching that two-minute timeout that we've learned to love and respect. 10 yards to go for a first down. Pickles has gone the entire second half. Going to hand it to Devon. He gets 4 to the 24. That probably will take us down to the two-minute timeout, and then we'll be back punt by Mercer. Possibly Tech taking the rest of the time off of the clock. We will see. Total yardage real quick before we break for the timeout. Headed to the last 2 minutes. It's 410 now to 290. So, really, we were hoping to get that 300.
1: Yeah.
0: We may come up a little bit short. All right, two-minute timeout on the field. We'll be back 44-11. Mercer trailing the Yellow Jackets by 33. We'll be back in the Mercer Sports Network presented by Sheridan Construction.
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2: Okay, and even 2 minutes to go in our football game. Let's give a shout-out to those Mercer fans who made the trip from across the state to come watch the Bears this afternoon, especially to the Mercer Marching Band. Nathan Gay and his team always do a great job. The Mercer cheerleaders, Mercer dance team here, doing great down in that far corner supporting the Bears this afternoon. All right, we're going to have one more punt coming by Seymour. I guess at some point, guys, we need a statistic, how many with the right foot and how many with the left.
3: That's a great call, Rick, yeah.
2: In my mind, it seems like it's about 50-50 for the season. We really would like to see him not punt as much the remainder of the season.
3: Correct? Yeah, I'd rather not see him the rest of the year.
2: I mean, the guy. He does a great job, but I like Pickles in the end zone better, Braden or somebody. All right, fourth down. Here comes the pressure, and he's going to kick it with the left foot. It's kind of got a left angle to it. Wobbly kick, and it'll be caught. Fair catch at the 35-yard line. Bears have three timeouts remaining, but you're not going to see them take them here. I think Coach Key has calculated he probably can either just run the ball short yardage situation or take a knee and finish the football game up. We'll be naming our two Mercer players of the game, and Bill will have Coach Taylor out to speak to post game on the Burger King post game show. And we'll announce our player of the week and Bill Ford Tough player of the game. The football player of the week sponsored by Ortho Georgia. First and 10, Georgia Tech, 35-yard line. Total yardage would look like Georgia Tech with 410, Mercer with 290. Bears had a good day running the football with 188th of actually more rushing yardage than the Yellow Jackets, 188, according to statsbroadcast.com, to 161. Tech has gone into the victory formation. We'll take a knee, and the clock will wind down rapidly. Well, we're headed to Texas next week, sometime Friday morning. We'll be flying out, and a late game on Saturday. It's not till 8 Eastern, so we'll be on there at 7 o'clock Saturday night to get you ready for all the action against Abilene Christian, last non-conference game. Then back from that trip and get ready to go to VMI and play SoCon the rest of the way in.
4: So, Rick, are you going to eat the 70-ounce steak that they have there around that area?
2: 70-ounce. Let's see if I start on it when we get there Friday night, Bill, and I eat it Friday night, lunch Saturday, by pregame meal Saturday afternoon. I could knock out a good 13 ounces
4: of it.
2: Well,
4: I think you got like an hour to knock it out for free.
2: Okay. All right. No varsity in Texas?
4: Thankfully, no.
2: Thankfully, no. Okay. They actually have Whataburgers in Texas.
3: They do.
2: Actually, when I went to the Final Four with Susie Gardner, the women's team, my pregame meal was a Whataburger.
3: There's a couple in Georgia. We had one the other night traveling.
2: Okay.
3: Yep.
4: There's actually one in Athens.
2: Yeah. All right, 46, 45 seconds. Tech will take a knee one more time, and then that'll wrap it up. Tech with a 44-11 lead. Mercer with highlights of the day. A blocked punt PAT that was returned, 87 yards for a touchdown. All right, one more knee for the Tech offense, and now with 25 seconds, it'll wind down, and Tech will improve to 1-2 on the season. The Bears will fall to 2-2. Joel Taylor, Brent Key, going to the center of the field to congratulate one another. And, yeah, you can say Tech won the game by 33, but you can see a lot of positives out of this game. Obviously, moral victories are hard to describe, and I'm not saying this is one, but I'm telling you, until it got out of hand there late in the third quarter, and that punch in the gut we talk about at the start or at the end of the second quarter, it could have been a much closer game. But you see a lot of spirit, a lot of hard play by this Mercer football team, and that's what you're looking for moving forward. Starting Abilene Christian next week. All right, stay tuned for the Burger King postgame show. We'll be right back. The Mercer Sports Network, your final score, Georgia Tech 44, Mercer 11. We'll be back in just a moment. 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
4: All right, thank you, Charles. It was kind of ironic. We watched the entire Georgia Tech team go into the dressing room, and then the Tech band was playing the fight song, and Coach Key summoned the team to come back out and enjoy the post-game victory celebration. So they're back on the field, Buzz, and all the Tech players back on the end zone. All right, 44-11, our final score. Let's go now to our weekly awards we present. All right, guys, let's go first with the Ortho Georgia Football Player of the Week. Who we got?
5: All right, Player of the Week, I think we're going to go with number 48 for Mercer, the linebacker who got the start today. Dangler, the 6'2", 220 linebacker, freshman. He had, I believe, 12 tackles, one sack. Just an incredible football game by him, looking for him in the near future to really just pour it on. But, man, what a great way to get your start at Georgia Tech and have a great game.
4: All right, let's go now. The Built Ford Tough Player of the Game. Who we got, Bill?
6: All right, guys, we're going to go with J.P. Pickles. I mean, he had to come in the half and really kind of righted the ship. And it was effective running the football here against Tech. And actually, we can talk about this right now, I guess. Mercer ended up out-rushing Georgia Tech in this game here, and so a lot of credit goes to J.P. Pickles and calming the storm after the injury.
4: All right, they haven't brought over the printed copy of the stats. Normally, Billy, I turn to you, but since I've got the stat broadcast in front of me, let me quickly go down. Mercer, 290 yards of offense, Tech 405. Bears, 102 yards passing. Pickles was 7 of 11 for 82. Jalen King, first half, 3 of 3 for 20. Penalties, Mercer 8 for 75, Tech 6 for 59. First downs, 15 for the Bears, 20 for the Yellow Jackets. Third down conversions, a little bit better, but not what we want it to be. 4 of 13 on the afternoon. Tech only 2 of 11 on third downs. Total plays, Mercer was 60, Tech was 62. Average yards of play, Mercer 4.8, Tech 6.5. Average yards of completion, Billy, 10.2, Mercer 16.6 for the Yellow Jackets. Red zone, we were 2 of 2. Tech was 4 of 4. Time of possession, Mercer 32-42, Tech 27-18. Turnovers, the Bears had 2. Fumbles lost, we 3, we lost 1. Tech did not fumble today. Sacks, 1 for Mercer, 8 yards, 3 for Tech, 24 yards. Tackles for loss, 2 of 9, 4-9 Mercer. Georgia Tech had 10. For 36 yards. That's a lot of tackles for loss.
5: Mm-hmm.
4: All right, Pickles, as I said, I gave you the passing, 7 of 11, 3 of 3. Our leading runner was Pelode Gary, 15 rushes, 71 yards. J.P. Pickles, 11 of

0: 23 yards. Caldwell, 7 for 28. Justice Haynes, we knew coming in, he was an outstanding running back today, 22 for 141 yards, two touchdowns. Maddox had 5 for 11. They really didn't have anybody run the ball except Haynes. He had 141 of their 156 yards.
1: Yeah, he's definitely the workhorse for him. And I think you saw Brent Key just be frustrated early in the game and said, you know what? We are going to pound him. We're not going to rotate backs. He needs to get some yards.
0: Yeah.
1: He needs to get his feet under him.
0: All right, we're waiting Coach Taylor to come out, and I think we're looking at J.P. Pickles offensively and Dangler defensively if we can get those guys back out on the field here in just a moment. He'll stay with us.
1: Yeah, and, Rick, I got a quick update from SoCon Land.
0: Good.
1: ETSU was 6 minutes ago. They are up 35-24 on West Georgia, starting
0: okay.
1: to pull away just
0: okay.
1: a little bit. VMI and Davison started the fourth quarter, still tied 17-all.
0: Wow. Okay.
1: And the Presbyterian Western Carolina game is still in delay.
0: Mm. Is that at Colby?
1: It is at Colby.
0: Okay.
1: Yeah.
0: All right. Folks are filing out of our stadium. We appreciate you being with us today. 44-11, I guess the highlight play of the day. I know the most disappointing play for me was the first half when Tex, we hold them three times, and finally it's fourth down in inches, and even on a high snap, Haynes barely got it in the end zone. That was to me was the most disappointing play. But the highlight, you got it, you know, has the game, Tech was taking the larger lead, but we didn't quit, block a PAT, and then return it 87 yards for a score. That shows the ability of this coaching staff to get solid effort no matter what the score or what the situation.
1: Yeah, that was a great moment. That's just one of those hustle plays, hustle moments. You realize you got kids who are just not good football players. They love to play football.
0: Yeah.
1: And it doesn't matter if they're down 25, 28, 30, whatever the case may be. Because how many times have you seen a team be buried? And when they come up to the line of scrimmage on a PAT, they just barely fire off the ball. They just walk off.
0: Right. And that's a play easier
1: yeah,
0: to do that.
1: And Bond just came around that edge. Almost got a second one the next time they
0: yeah,
1: scored.
0: Yeah, he did.
1: And Coggins picked it up and didn't fall on it. Picked it up, scooped it up, and took it 80-plus yards as well. So, you know, credit those guys. They love to play football, and they showed it. And I tell you one thing I was impressed with. The line of scrimmage.
0: Yes. Yes.
1: It was not overwhelming to
0: no,
1: us.
0: No. We used to know the early years when yeah. we would play a Power Four team that, you know, our guys are young, bringing the program back 2013. And,
1: yeah.
0: you know, you just hoped you could score and whatever other positive you could pull from it. But today, I'm telling you now, if you go play by play in this football game and you take a look, whoop. Fourth down and one, they make it by an inch, they don't make it by an inch. Or Mercer scores a touchdown. Oops, they brought it back, we came up short. If you look extensively in those, you're going to see that, again, the numbers show that. The fact, as Bill pointed out, and I just read to you, the fact we outrushed, had more yards running the football than Tech did, speaks volumes for this football team.
1: It really does. And how many times at that line of scrimmage did Tech have the ball inside the 10?
0: Yeah, yeah.
1: Even inside the 5, and these guys did not bend. They didn't give up. They just fought constantly. And, you know, I'd say we were outmanned on the backside, wide receivers versus DBs.
0: All right, I think I see Coach
2: yeah,
0: Taylor on the
2: Coach
0: way out.
2: Coming right
0: okay,
2: here.
0: Okay, Bill, we'll turn it over to you and Coach Taylor down on the sideline.
2: All right, Coach, you got a lot of good takeaways here from the game. You got to be happy with your rushing attack. We outrushed Georgia Tech in this game. And aside from a couple of mistakes, you got to be pleased with the effort from your guys.
3: Yeah, I am. I'm not pleased, but I am proud of my men. You know, they came out here and competed. I thought Georgia Tech did a fantastic job of taking advantages of our errors. But I am proud of our guys, man, coming out here competing, rushing the ball. You know, we're going to build off of this. And I tell you this, man, and everybody hears me, this will be the last loss that we take
0: wow.
3: because of us. Hmm. If somebody beats us, they beat us. But we're not going to beat ourselves ever again.
2: Well, you got to like that. And Rick, I know you have a couple things here for Coach.
0: Coach, running the football, it's important program, a championship program to outrush the other opponent. Here, yeah, Bobby Dodd. Can you hear me, Coach?
4: Yeah, he was just asking, it's important to rushing the football. How important was that for you today?
0: No.
3: Oh, that was huge, man. That was huge to
0: yeah.
3: see that.
0: The fact you
3: we just got to do a really good job of finishing drives. It was too many times where, you know, we're rushing the ball, we're doing a great job, we're moving the ball, and then we get hit with a, you know, holding penalty or a false start penalty or whatever it is. You know, so for us, man, you know, that was really, really good because I think that's going to open up the passing game. You know, but we can't beat ourselves with those penalties.
0: Coach, you went

0: with J.P. Pickles, second half. Tell us about what the good things you saw from Pickles.
1: Yeah, man. You know, Pickles, man, he's I think he's a natural-born leader, man. He don't say much, man. He goes out there and shows it with his effort. And I think you guys got a chance to see how tough he is. He got loose a couple times. I'm not sure what his rushing was. You know, what's his name went down. Jalen had went down, and Pickles was ready.
0: 82 yards.
1: 82, yeah. I mean, that's a good day. He threw that ball down to, Braden, you know, so he was accurate in that aspect as well. You know, but at the end of the day, I thought it was good for him to get out here and get some work. But he'll just get better and better, you know, from this.
0: Coach, defensively, what about the day that Ronan Dangler had on that side of the ball?
1: Yeah, I'm proud of Ronan, man. You know, Ronan, ever since he's been here, he got here in June, has shown tremendous maturity, showed tremendous growth. He just got a nose for the football, man. For him, for this to be his first starting game, you know, versus an FBS opponent, ACC, that was huge. I thought he, you know, showed up a lot of times, you know, but Ronan going to tell you, too, there's a lot of things that, you know, he going to get way better from this game, man, but it was a tremendous effort by him.
0: One other thing, Coach, I want to ask you about. It's easy in the second half of a football game where it's a more than one possession lead on an extra point attempt to just watch it go up over the uprights. You got two guys. One blocks the pat. The other goes 87 yards for a touchdown. That is a great example of the fight in this football team.
1: There's no doubt, man. There's no doubt. We will never give up, ever. You know, I think we got a resilient bunch, man. We got a bunch that, you know, care about each other, and you got a chance to see that, man. The guy that blocked it escorted him into the end zone, which is fantastic. Yeah. Great job by the BT and great job by those guys, their effort of getting that done.
0: All right, Coach, congratulations on where we are leading up to going on the road. Abilene Christian, tell us quickly what you look for next week.
1: Yeah, that's a team, man. They're two-time champions in a really, really tough league. Right now I don't know if they played, but I know they're 0-3 right now. But that record does not, you know, show the job that they do. Coach Patterson does a tremendous job. He's a really good ball coach. They usually have really good teams, got length, things of that nature. Mm-hmm. It'll be our first true road trip. Mm-hmm. You know, so that'll be a little bit different for us. But at the end of the day, man, we're going to clean these arrows up, and we're going to go play, you know, true Mercer football. We're not going to beat ourselves, man. So if they go out there and moss us and catch some ball and things of that nature, hey, so be it.
0: Got right? it,
1: but
0: Coach.
1: But we ain't going to beat ourselves again.
0: Got it, Coach. Thanks so much. Appreciate it.
1: Thank you. Bye.
0: All right. We've got our players now that Bill's going to talk to. Who you got first, Bill?
2: All right. We're going to go with Mr. Dangler here.
0: Dangler, okay. How many tackles do you have?
2: All right. You got to be happy here. Your first start,
0: 12.
2: You get
0: 12 tackles
2: against Georgia Tech, and then come in on your first start and get 12 tackles. I know you wanted to win today, but talk to us about, you know, how does it feel to get your first start and then have a good game?
3: It feels great, but, you know, I truly never had any doubt. You know, I mean, this was honestly probably the calmest I've been before a game. So I feel like I played it 3 times before coming out here. Just the amount of preparation that we put in as a team, you know, coming into this. You know, we were saying all practice, they're just folk. They're just people. And, you know, from the first play, I think I realized they are just people and just played football, you know. So I think all in the preparation, not really surprised that I was able to perform. And I'm just grateful to have the opportunity to show my talent and, you know, help our team out.
2: Well, what is it like for this? What do you expect this week as we get ready to go on the road to Texas? Same effort, same intensity?
3: Yeah, I think the team is, you know, we're fed up with losing. If you guys could come in the locker room with us after, you would get the same vibe, you know. Coach just said this is the last game that we're going to lose because of us. So, you know, explosive plays, self-inflicted negatives, we got to take those out. And I think we'll be more motivated than ever this week of practice going into it, and then that should carry over to Texas.
2: All right, mate. Great effort today. You got to be happy with the effort from the defense here. Good team effort, and look forward to seeing you guys when we go on the road to Abilene.
3: Sorry, I appreciate you, man.
2: Thank you. All right, guys, we're going to have J.P. Pickles here coming up, our offensive player of the game. Rick, or Billy, you ready?
0: Yeah, let's do it.
2: All right, J.P., hey, welcome, and a great game today. On the second half, you know, you got pressed what was the preparation like for this? I know you were ready.
4: Yeah, I mean, Coach Salmon, he keeps all the quarterbacks prepared like they're going to be the starters. So, you know, it wasn't anything new for me. I was just ready to go help the team the best I could.
2: Well, looking over your numbers here, you end up with 81 yards, Rick?
0: 82 yards.
2: 82 yards of rushing here. Yeah, the effort that you guys had on the offensive line, I know they had to help.

0: be out there.
1: Yeah, I mean, those guys, they bust their butts every day for us, and I mean, they do a great job, and they paved the way for us in the rushing game today.
0: Go ahead, guys. I know you had some follow-ups here.
2: JP, you've had Mercer in your family for a long time. Tell us briefly your early days of Mercer.
1: Yeah, my my dad, he played basketball here in early 2000s, I believe 2000, yeah. 2001. So, I mean, I've known about Mercer my whole life. I've always grown up rooting for him. I was actually at the first ever football game when it came back in 2011, I believe.
2: Yep.
1: I was at the first ever football game for Mercer. So, I mean, Mercer's a part of my life. It's always been. And, I mean, I bleed orange and black.
2: All right. Final question, JP. In high school, what position did you play?
1: I played quarterback, but I also played linebacker.
2: Linebacker.
1: A good bit, yes, sir.
2: You look like, when you take off the run some days, you look like a linebacker when you're destroying defensive backs trying to tackle you going the other way. You love contact, don't you?
1: Yeah, I mean, I just try to get those extra yards for my teammates the best I can.
2: JP, appreciate you. Go have a good week of practice, and let's go to Texas and have a good win out there.
1: Yes, sir. Thank you.
2: Thank you. All right, thank you, Bill. All right, we're going to wrap it up here. Final score, 44-11. Billy, any final comments?
3: Well, I love what Coach said. Mm-hmm. This is the last time we lose as we beat ourselves. It happened last week.
2: Yep.
3: Big SoCon game. Certainly, we beat ourselves at different points here. We'd have to play absolutely perfect to, you know, beat a Power Four. But I think he senses, even though we've lost two games, we're a really good football team. We just got to quit hurting ourselves.
2: Yeah. All right, that's it from I didn't say Grant Field all day, guys. Believe it or not.
0: You said it five times.
2: Bill, quit keeping score. 44-11, our final, but again, thankfully the weather turned out fine. We've got a bright, sunny day, and we're going to remember the Joel Tudor Coaches Show Thursday night. We'll be at Wild Wing. Love to see you there, and get ready for the long trip to fly it out in the next 2 weeks. Abilene Christian, and then on to VMI, 2,100 miles. So we're going to put some miles on the equipment and all the other parts that we take with us. But should be hopefully an opportunity, I think, to go get a couple of wins. So by the time we come back to Five Star Stadium, Western Carolina, to be even up our conference mark and to be on a winning skid.
3: I tell you, coming back, having those two wins, coming back from Texas, if we can win that game, I think that's going to flip the switch, and boy, there's a lot of momentum that comes with that.
2: All right, thanks for being with us. Thanks to John Peach for joining us at halftime. I always enjoy John. Next week at halftime, here goes the teaser alert. It's Todd Anderson's going to join us at halftime next week from out in Texas. So we just keep the good Mercer folks coming.
3: Good times
2: one at a time. Good times going. All right, thanks for being with us this afternoon from Bobby Dodd Stadium. For Bill Connolly, Billy Andrews, this is Rick Cameron. Your final score, Georgia Tech 44, Mercer 11. This is the thanks to Russ Tidwell. Great job once again, our board engineer. We'll be coming to you again next week. 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

0: Chuck, Chuck, it's Marvin. Your cousin, Marvin Barry. You know that new sound you're looking for? Well, listen to this.
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0: Since 1971, Grant's Lounge, the birthplace of Southern Rock, has been ground zero for live music in Macon, Georgia. 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
2: Hi, this is Wes Griffith from the Moonhammer Group. This is a very special year for us because the Rookery, born July 1st, 1976, is celebrating 50 years. The previous year, the Macon Mall opened, which changed the face of downtown virtually overnight. Original owners, Sandy Taylor, Jewett Tucker, and Ralph Skipper, had quite the challenge ahead, but they would persevere as downtown began to shutter its windows. The Rookery became a community gathering place, ground zero for nightlife. Many local musicians would play at stage, and some famous ones too, like Widespread Panic in 87. In 98, local musicians came together at the Rookery to celebrate the life of Braxton Tate Bragg, and Bragg Jam was born. In 2009, in the middle of a recession, me, my wife Betsy, and our partner Chad Evans purchased the Rookery from longtime owner Jim Keith. In hindsight, we were gambling on the Rookery to defy the odds once again. We freshened her up a bit, leaned into a more family-friendly atmosphere, rolled out a new menu, and before long, the Rookery took flight once again. Those early years were a magical time. The Rookery and downtown were in lockstep as the city center began to blossom. After several years, we got so busy that we were able to expand into the old Thorpe's building. Come check out the Thorpe's storefront where we've wrapped the windows with our story. Many people tell us they had their first date at the Rookery and share memories of gathering there with friends and family. Many of them have signed their names on the Rook's hallowed walls. We've been blessed with support from this community beyond our wildest dreams. It's all of you that came down to get an almond burger, some onion rings, or a Jimmy Carter shake that made it all possible. So from us to the entire community,

0: Thank you for making the Roof Ridge what it is today. We hope you guys will come down and celebrate with us. It's been a pleasure to serve you, and we hope to see you again soon.
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room. 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